0: and you tear your ACL, and then you've missed half your college career. I don't know. I just feel like you're still going to have people coming in and say, hey, listen, I've had injuries, and you're taking away my ability to capitalize on my name, image, and likeness out of no control of my own. It was injuries. You know what I mean?
1: Yeah, I completely agree. Like, the injury one, but where do you draw the line with the injuries? Right? Trinidad Chambers, oh, my tonsils. Like, like, you know, like, that's the problem. Yeah, if you're going, you could look at a guy and be like, yeah, your leg's been cut open 3 times. That's actually, yeah, that sucks. And this one dude's like, dude, I had a pimple back here one time that, like, just wouldn't pop, and I could not play my sophomore year. Like, that's where it's gotten out of control. And so maybe if you put some more guidelines on what qualifies for a waiver. Hey, it has to be a 6-month recovery time deemed by a second party doctor, or, you know, whatever it might look like. But I like the fact that the NCAA went straight to, let's start with a very strict rule, and then we can loosen it. Because right. For forever and always, since the NIL era, it's been the complete opposite. Run wild, run free, everyone, and then try and put the genie back in the bottle at every single turn. I would rather have a strict guideline right away. You get 5 years, and then see how that goes, and then start building off of that. Okay, you had 2 ACLs. Okay, you've now had 2 years where you've missed out on your season. You're now going to get a year back. And, you know, building it out along those lines is probably the proper way to do this, instead of just wild, wild westing it like we've been doing since 2021.
0: Okay, all right, moving along. There's been a lot of talk around here about the College Sports Commission and mm-hmm. the arbitration with Nebraska. And we could go way deep in the weeds with this. But first of all, let me just ask you, do you feel like the system is working, or do you feel like it's just going to go by the wayside and we're going to have to figure out something else?
1: Yeah, I'm pretty torn on this one too, because I understand why you want the system, right? You want to create the even playing field. You want to create that everyone operates under the same rules and regulations. You operate under the same guidelines like the NFL. You have your salary cap. If you exceed the salary cap, we're going to penalize you. Like, we're going to take draft picks away. We're going to send you fines, whatever it might be. But at the same time, I look at it and go, but these guys aren't employees. And so who are you to try and govern someone's independent contractor status of how much money they can make or not? That's where you have to look, and is the lines blurred between the idea of warehousing and MMR deals and third party NIL deals versus rev share? And you're looking across, okay, how is this going to work? I think this might be the final wedge that drives the NCAA and the conferences away from each other. I think the College Sports Commission, the NCAA, coming down saying, we can determine how much a player's value is. We will review these. We will say yes or no. We have our own little formula, and we can kind of pick and choose who we want to go after, is going to be the final wedge that the Big Ten, the SEC, the ACC, the Big 12, and maybe else are just like, you know what, we'll just do this ourselves. Hmm. We'll govern it. We'll build our own deal. We'll separate from the NCAA. We'll take football. We'll take basketball. Like, and we'll just go create our own little league. And this might be the straw that pushes all of that over if they lose this court case that's coming up in June. And they come and say that, hey, no, the CSE can, well within its bounds, we will operate under this. That's probably the thing that pushes everything away, because that way you can make them employees. You can put them under multi-year contracts. You can have enforcements into these contracts. It's not going to be free agency all the time. You can add some transfer rules into there because they are employees and they're not true student athletes anymore. So that's where we need to get to. This might push us there. But on the flip side, if we win this court case and everyone deems that the CSE is a joke and we don't have to listen to them anymore, we've just opened up another floodgates of, it's going to be unfair advantage. It's going to be very similar to the MLB, of the Yankees market being enormous, the Oakland A's or the Vegas A's or whatever they are being a small market. And so you're going to have to compete with that. And that's going to move the needle for a lot of different ways. So this is going to be a really interesting next probably 4 weeks in the college football, college sports world, based off how the court cases rule down on the CSC, the ability of MMR deals, the ability of third-party NIL deals, being certified, or not certified, but being adjacent with the school, being an entity of the school. There's so many pieces that are going to fall in play here, and there's millions and millions of dollars that are promised to athletes at stake here.
0: And that court case you're talking about is coming up, and Troy Dannon was on Sports Nightly the other day talking about this, is basically, and part of what Nebraska was a part of is, are those third-party entities, are they associated entity, like Playfly, Learfield, all of that, can mm-hmm. they, right? Like, that's kind of what you're talking about, right?
1: That, yeah, so that, like, can a third-party entity that is affiliated with the university, or is that third-party entity a part of the university? And then that's where then it becomes, okay, how are we distributing the money from that third-party university to the athlete? Is it on an individual basis? Is it on, hey, we can promise through our corporate sponsors that this player is going to make X amount over the course of this year. Here's a rough guideline of what it might look like. Here's an exact guideline of what it might look like. Here's just no guideline, and we're just going to make it happen. There's so many nuanced parts to this, and the CSC is kind of all over the map on what is allowed, what is not allowed, and there's no governing body looking over the CSC going, what's the rubric here? Right? Can you tell me exactly what's allowed? Or is this truly just a case-by-case basis? But is it Learfield? Is it Playfly? Because these third-party MMRs are across multimedia rights, is what I say when MMR. These MMR deals are across all of college football.
0: Which, like, Playfly is the MMR here at Nebraska.
1: Correct. So, Playfly is the MMR here at Nebraska. I believe they're also at LSU.
0: Penn State.
1: I believe there's a lot of, they handle a lot. So this wasn't just a sole focused on, oh my gosh, what did Nebraska do? We were just kind of the guinea pig. Yeah. Like, we were kind of the first ones that the CSC decided to poke and peer behind the curtain and see what's going to happen, which is why all of college football was glued to that arbitration case to see how they were going to rule, because that's going to trickle down, because now there's this thing called precedent set. Hey, this is precedent. This is what Nebraska did. This is what we deemed unacceptable. Therefore, we're now going to have every deal that comes through the CSC now is going to be graded on that rubric, supposedly. Again, but no one really knows. And so that's the biggest issue I have with the CSC, is it's very subjective. And I don't think it's very cut white and black, which I think it should be. I think there's a lot of gray area in which they operate.
0: Again, that is at Jeremiah Searles as a part of the Sideline Slice presented by Valentino's Pizza, the official pizza of the Huskers. That was a small portion of the conversation that we had. I picked his brain about a lot of different things, so you can check out that now. It's on our podcast platforms, our YouTube channel as well. All right, got to get to a break. We're back with more coming up right after this.
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15: This is yellow.
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15: Look at the stars.
0: Yeah, see, that's why Art said you would win the karaoke contest.
15: I can sing.
0: Always great to catch up with the big dog. You know who loves the nickname Big Dog? The Big Dog.
15: He loves Big Dog. Searles loves when you call him Big Dog.
0: He sends me memes on Instagram all the time about, I didn't know it was like, I guess, kind of a big thing. And I think he even bought a hat that says Big Dog, right?
15: I saw a reel on Instagram of him teaching the next generation, or it might have been college level.
0: He's got to stay sharp when he's coaching, so that's why he was doing it on the field when he's all by himself down there.
15: He was doing his pass blocking motions. I think he's always in mode for football.
0: Yeah. It's ingrained.
15: I think even when he's golfing, he's probably, if you're in that foursome, he's probably going to block you into a lake. if your buddy's in a sand trap.
0: Ahead of him, he's down there doing
15: He's on the putting green doing quick first step movements, you know?
0: Oh, absolutely. Absolutely. He's in it. I did find it interesting, though. It's kind of along the lines that when it first came out, you and I were talking about, it's just kind of hard to fathom the 5-5 working with football.
15: I don't know how it's going to. You talked about it with him. We talked about it. That was the first thing I thought of. I think other sports it's going to work. Football is just such a developmental where guys need to put on size. They need to get bigger in the trenches at this level in the Big Ten. You just can't have guys coming from high school for the most part. You don't see true freshmen offensive and defensive linemen. There are exceptions. They're very rare. So I wonder if there's going to be where football, it's different than the other sports. And it seems like it's going to happen pretty quick. There's going to be some disgruntled athletes because injuries happen, right? And multiple injuries happen in a career. And you're going to lose some years that you otherwise would have had in the previous arrangement. But football, I don't see with the amount of red shirts that takes place in football, I don't see how that would work.
0: Even quarterbacks, there's not a lot of true freshmen. You know, there's some more than in the trenches, but
15: I could see some guys that that might benefit from the group of five level or the FCS level, whether you're a lineman going down to the FCS level and making whatever NIL there and then coming up when you're ready, almost those being, I mean, they essentially are like minor league feeder systems now, because they enter the transfer portal and you take them. But I'm sure they're now incredibly inclined to play right away. So do you go to an Idaho or a Eastern Washington to try and play for 1 or 2 years and then get ready because you want to get here and play right away?
0: I do agree. Like, we got to get out of the 8-year players and 7-year
15: players. I think there's a good balance there. I just don't know how 5 and 5 is going to work for football.
0: Yeah. No,
15: I just don't see it.
0: Yeah. You know, again, and he dives into a lot of it, but he's got a good perspective on all of the kind of CSC stuff. And, you know, I know we were asked a lot when the arbitration case first came out about how our teams have, and we're hearing, oh, there's $40, $50 million teams. I think, you know, he had mentioned that he thinks probably after this year you're going to see that number come down a lot, because this was the first year that they implemented the College Sports Commission, and a lot of teams went to work and tried to front load before July 1st last year. And so you saw a lot of players get, you know, payments really up front before that July 1st date. And so that's where you're seeing a lot of those, you know, higher payment, higher level of those higher numbers, and that potentially make it go down next year. Now that they're monitoring, you can't, it's not just pay for play essentially.
15: There are a lot of NIL deals that have been rejected, similar deals. Nebraska is not in a place by itself. There are $100 million worth of NIL. If you read articles that are out there, I mean, there's a lot of money on the table right now because of the arbitration decision. It's not just Nebraska who's scrambling to make it work and to resubmit. It's a lot of schools, the Ohio States, the Texases, the Georgias, all the big dogs. I want to make sure I throw that in there. They all have to restructure how they're doing this. That's why, like Jeremiah said, they were all looking at this was a landmark decision. Now, it's not over yet.
0: Yeah.
15: You have the June 10th decision about MMR
0: the
15: entities whether they're associated or not. So that's a huge decision that's coming up. So it's not the be-all, end-all, this decision.
0: Yeah, I think just probably for most college football fans are just hoping that at some point – we can figure it out, you know, and kind of get some consistency, but it just doesn't seem like that's coming anytime.
15: Well, you have the Big Ten meetings. Troy's at the Big Ten meetings. Like, that's a huge part of it. The SEC, I think, will be next week or 2 weeks from now. All of the conferences are meeting together, and this is where big changes come, right? Whether it's talking about the MMR situation, NIL, whether it's a 24-team playoff, all these different things are up for debate right now. And you could, you know, Jamie Pollard, who's the Iowa State AD, came out today. Pretty, you know, let the SEC and Big Ten break away from us. Let's see what happens. Now, obviously, that's probably not the smartest thing to say, but you could tell, like, there's a legit clashing of, because a lot of these guys, they think highly of themselves and they have big opinions, and rightfully so. They've gotten to great positions in their careers, but conference commissioners, like, there's a lot of things that a lot of these leagues are not agreeing on right now, and that's where it's got to start. Like, are the Big Ten and the SEC ever going to agree on a 2014 playoff? I think 3 of the 4 power leagues are in on it, but the SEC's not. You're going to need the SEC to get in on it before you could make that a reality. Everyone thinks it's a foregone conclusion. Well, the SEC's got to be a part of it, too.
0: I just think we're headed towards football breaking off, you know?
15: I think so, too.
0: Yeah.
15: I think I wonder what that does to the group of fives. Because they, you know, there's a lot of money to be made for the smaller schools, FCS, Group of Five. Are you still playing those teams that would be associated with the NCAA? Are you still playing those bye games that are going to fund, like a North Dakota that's going to come in here this fall? Ohio, I'm sure that helps their bank come and play in Bowling Green. Like, those games would go away, and that would create a good product for those that are in that Super League. But there's a lot of schools that would struggle because of that.
0: Will be fascinating to watch. But again, coming up, June 10th, June 9th?
15: Yeah, June 10th.
0: That ruling is coming down. That could, again, change a lot of things again. So, all right, got to get to a break. We're back to wrap up the show next.
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0: And welcome back. Final segment here of Sports Nightly on this Tuesday night edition with Kyle Crooks. I'm Jessica Cootie. All right, so we just heard from the big dog, which, by the way, Shane votes that we have to do now dings for the big dog.
15: Big dog?
0: Since we don't have a training table.
15: Yeah, but, you know what? That reopens in June, by the way.
0: Yeah, I can't wait.
15: We got to make sure that we're allowed in there.
0: Yeah.
15: If Playfly
0: well, you need to.
15: Playfly's paying for this. I ain't paying every time I show up there either.
0: But, okay, so I've got to do a couple more episodes with Searles, and I threw out this idea. He's all for it, so I got to run it by you. So he's on Big Red Reaction, obviously. Mm-hmm. He loves the live call-ins. He sometimes jokes about it, but he absolutely really loves it. But so I kind of pose this for him to take in, but we have him on in the summer and let him take live call-in questions about offensive line, defensive line, and then we could just post that.
15: I love it.
0: Okay.
15: Just is it going to be a part of the show, or are we just going to have him record?
0: Well people no, got to be able show, to call and then in. I can, yeah. You know, post it as a podcast.
15: There's got to be a name. Though
0: it's like, the side, it's sponsored by the,
15: are we gonna make that the
0: official
15: sideline
0: pizza
15: slice?
0: Of the Huskers, Valentino's.
15: I was gonna say, I didn't know if you wanted to make that a part of the podcast.
0: Yes.
15: Okay.
0: So that's what I'm saying, but we kind of make it part of Sports Nightly, but then we can
15: big dog.
0: You know,
15: so. I'm all for if the big dog wants to talk, I'm listening.
0: Yeah, obviously, you learned your lesson with him.
15: I could. You want to talk about somebody who could block him into a lake, like we were talking about before?
0: I hope he's listening.
15: Tell Searles. Searles has no idea. My Pop Warner days, electric.
0: I hope he's listening.
15: I could control the line of scrimmage. If Searles thinks he has something on me in the trenches, nah.
0: Okay. All right.
15: Okay, big dog.
0: That's about as crazy as DB saying he can run 35 miles per hour.
15: 35. He could outrun a cheetah. I still need to know if he actually said that or if that was something that was a game of telephone and it was just lost in translation.
0: No, I was on the show when they were talking about it. He asked me about it.
15: 30. What did Ravi didn't say? Like,
0: no,
15: hey,
0: DB. Yeah, they were very much against it. He tried to get me on his side, so.
15: I can run 35. Sure, you can, DB.
0: Okay.
15: 35 miles an hour. I think my car certain days when it doesn't get an oil change doesn't go 35 miles an hour.
0: Okay, well, we've talked a lot of softball baseball throughout this week because it's exciting times for both teams. So we have a big baseball show coming up tomorrow.
15: That's right. The voice of Husker baseball, Ben McLaughlin, will be in studio tomorrow. I think we're all but settled. Dylan Carey should be in studio tomorrow as well, so we'll get him before the
0: team.
15: Did you
0: ask him about P?
15: Oh, Pedro? No, we didn't ask him about
0: the P on the P on the ping.
15: Yeah, the letter P. I didn't ask. I should ask him about Pedro. That was a callback to our Nick Hanley interview. But Dylan Carey, the Big Ten Defensive Player of the Year, will be in studio as they get set to potentially win a third consecutive Big Ten Tournament Championship.
0: And
15: excited.
0: Michigan ended up winning that game?
15: I have no idea. I turned on the Eastern Conference Finals. I don't think it's close to being over yet.
0: Speaking of the Eastern Conference Finals, don't ask me about the Western Conference Finals. No, I'm. Listen, it was a great game. It's wild.
15: Oh, they blew out Rutgers, by the way. Michigan.
0: Look, the Thunder lost the first game last year against the Timberwolves, and I had to hear it from Emmett Johnson. And then they came back and won the series. So I'm not worried about it.
15: I don't know. I just don't know how you.
0: Look, they were off for a week. They were rusty. And then, yeah. So
15: they've stolen home court, though. You take one on the road.
0: Yeah, but then they can go steal one on the road, too. So
15: SGA was off, had an off-shooting performance, too.
0: Yes.
15: That happens.
0: Chet was off.
15: So I think Wemby got a little inspired by that MVP ceremony pregame.
0: Yeah,
15: SGA.
0: Now I think they'll be inspired by his trash talking and the way he acted in Oklahoma City. We'll see.
15: I don't know.
0: By
15: the way, Game 7 would be on a World Series night, too. So it'd be busy in Oklahoma City.
0: Yes.
15: I was there last year.
0: Last year.
15: During the Western Conference Finals, I was there last year.
0: Yep. It was a fun time. So, Ben, who's calling baseball this weekend? It'll be Ben
15: and Nick.
0: But you're going to be there.
15: Doing some social stuff. So I'll be out there hopefully Saturday and potential game Saturday and Sunday.
0: Yep. And we're continuing to put things together for our fine show on Thursday.
15: Yes.
0: We'll be live. We're going to try to pull off a live show out at Bowling Stadium. So should be fun. So, yeah, got a big couple shows coming up for you here in the next couple of days. So look forward to being with you here for 2 hours tomorrow. Have a great night.
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23: Mainly clear skies tonight with a low of 39. Northeast winds 5 to 10 miles per hour. Cloudy tomorrow. Slight chance of rain showers. High temperatures reach up to 59. Cloudy skies expected tomorrow night. Chance of rain showers. Lows dip down to about 41. Upper 50s Thursday with a slight chance of rain showers. Warmer Friday with highs in the mid-60s and storms possible. I'm meteorologist Laura Lockwood on KHAS Radio, 1230 AM and 104.1 FM.
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26: I'm Jennifer Kuiper. In California, the Sandy Fire is forcing more than 30,000 people from their homes today, about 40 miles north of Los Angeles. And CBS's Matt Gutman says that's not the biggest fire burning in the state.
27: The Sandy Fire has scorched more than 1,300 acres with 5% containment. And that same wind system has fueled an even larger fire in the Channel Islands. Called the Santa Rosa Island Fire, it is threatening critically endangered species and has blackened nearly 17,000 acres, ignited when a shipwrecked sailor fired signal flares hoping to be rescued.
26: Voters have been going to the polls today for key primaries in Alabama, Georgia, Pennsylvania, Kentucky, Idaho, and Oregon. Meantime, CBS News projects Ed Gallrein wins the Republican House primary for Kentucky's 4th Congressional District, defeating incumbent GOP Congressman Thomas Massey. And CBS News projects that Andy Barr wins the Kentucky Republican Senate primary in a race to fill retiring GOP Senator Mitch McConnell's seat. President Trump has endorsed Texas Attorney General Ken Paxton over incumbent GOP Senator John Cornyn in the state's Senate runoff next Tuesday. CBS News Texas reporter Jack Fink.
1: Supporters of Ken Paxton's run for Senate were doing the Trump dance after the president announced he was backing the attorney general over four-term incumbent Senator John Cornyn in the contentious GOP primary runoff. Moments later, Paxton thanked the president at a previously scheduled rally in Allen.
2: And I'll tell you what, I'm so honored to have President Trump's endorsement. His endorsement, in my opinion, is the most significant endorsement that in my lifetime.
26: Investigators looking into a deadly shooting at the Islamic Center of San Diego says the situation could have been much worse. CBS's Lana Zak.
3: The two teenagers, 17-year-old Kane Clark and Caleb Vasquez, 18, met online and connected over their hate-filled beliefs. They approached the mosque just before noon on Monday and started shooting. The gunman came within 15 feet of 140 children inside. Two mosque members, Nadir Awad and Mansour Kazia, engaged the shooters, moving them outside. Earlier, Amin Abdullah, a security guard and father of eight, enacted lockdown protocols and took on the gunman.
26: The security guard and two other men died. The teenagers were found in a car. They had taken their own lives. President Trump says he called off a military strike set for today on Iran at the request from Gulf nation allies. Vice President J.D. Vance has told reporters what the U.S. could do if negotiations break down.
4: There's an option B, and the option B is that we could restart the military campaign to continue to prosecute the case, to continue to try to achieve America's objectives. And we could talk a little bit about what that looks like, but that's not what the president wants, and I don't think it's what the Iranians want either.
26: This is CBS News.
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5: Lows dip down to about 39. Tonight, under mainly clear skies, easterly winds, 5 to 10 miles an hour. Cloudy skies tomorrow, slight chance of rain showers, highs level off around 59. Chance for showers. Tomorrow night, lows dip down to about 41. Overcast skies. Upper 50s Thursday, with a chance for showers. Turning warmer Friday, with highs in the mid-60s and storms possible. From the Weatherology Weather Center, I'm meteorologist Megan Mulford. Right now, 60.
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1: Hey, it's Dave Greek with New Channel Nebraska. Coming up tonight on NCN, are you looking for a good deal on some heavy machine equipment? Before you buy, verify. The Better Business Bureau says fraudsters are scamming folks looking for a good deal out of thousands.
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1: Lows dip down to about 39 tonight under mainly clear skies. Easterly winds 5 to 10 miles an hour. Cloudy skies tomorrow. Slight chance of rain showers. Highs level off around 59. Chance for showers tomorrow night. Lows dip down to about 41. Overcast skies. Upper 50s Thursday with a chance for showers. Turning warmer Friday with highs in the mid-60s and storms possible. From the Weatherology Weather Center, I'm meteorologist Megan Mulford. Right now, 60.
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1: This is CBS News on the Hour, your home for original reporting. I'm Christopher Cruz in Washington. CBS News projects a Republican congressman who's been critical of President Trump will lose his primary race. CBS's Ed O'Keefe has details on the apparent defeat of Kentucky Representative Thomas Massie.
2: The most expensive U.S. House primary ever in American history. More than $32 million spent, most of it against the sitting congressman by groups supportive of the president or concerned about the congressman's position on Israel. He told us yesterday that typically, if this were any other year where the president wasn't involved, he'd probably win this primary with 80% of the vote. But once the spending began, the margins started to close, and he conceded it was going to be a narrow race.
1: After hearing the news, the president told reporters Massey's a bad guy who deserves to lose. The acting attorney general, Todd Blanche, defended the Justice Department's new anti-weaponization fund today. The nearly $1.8 billion fund will compensate allies of President Trump who believe they were unfairly targeted by the Biden administration. Details from a Senate hearing from CBS's Nicole Killiam.
3: Acting Attorney General Todd Blanche faced bipartisan backlash over the creation of the nearly $2 billion fund.
4: The president has set up a slush fund, and he literally will get to choose through his hand-picked appointees who gets paid that fund. That is absurd.
5: The president did not set up this fund. It's not a slush fund.
3: Asked repeatedly whether those who assaulted police officers on January 6 could be paid, Blanche didn't rule it out.
1: Citing an outbreak of Ebola, the State Department is strongly urging Americans to avoid traveling to the Democratic Republic of Congo, Uganda, and South Sudan. More than 130 people have died and hundreds of others are believed to be infected. More from CBS's Mark Strassman.
6: American surgeon Dr. Peter Stafford has Ebola and will be treated at a German hospital. His doctor wife Rebecca and their four children are also headed there. Dr. Patrick LaRochelle, another American, was also exposed. They're missionaries in eastern Congo, and they're among hundreds of people infected by an Ebola outbreak that prompted the World Health Organization to meet today in emergency session.
1: The FBI says the two teens who opened fire at a mosque in San Diego yesterday met online and shared a broad hatred for different races and religions. The mosque's spiritual leader, Imam Taha Hassani.
7: We are used to receiving hate mails, hate messages, people driving by and cursing and all that stuff, but such horrible crime. We have never expected this.
1: This is CBS News.
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1: Lows dip down to about 39 tonight under mainly clear skies, easterly winds, 5 to 10 miles an hour. Cloudy skies tomorrow, slight chance of rain showers, highs level off around 59. Chance for showers tomorrow night, lows dip down to about 41, overcast skies. Upper 50s Thursday with a chance for showers, turning warmer Friday with highs in the mid-60s and storms possible. From the Weatherology Weather Center, I'm meteorologist Megan Mulford. Currently, it's 57 degrees.

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1: Lows dip down to about 39 tonight under mainly clear skies. Easterly winds, 5 to 10 miles an hour. Cloudy skies tomorrow. Slight chance of rain showers. Highs level off around 59. Chance for showers tomorrow night. Lows dip down to about 41. Overcast skies. Upper 50s Thursday with a chance for showers. Turning warmer Friday with highs in the mid-60s and storms possible. From the Weatherology Weather Center, I'm meteorologist Megan Mulford. Currently, it's 57 degrees.

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2: I'm Christopher Cruz in Washington. CBS News projects Kentucky Republican Congressman and frequent Trump critic Thomas Massey will lose his primary. CBS's Ed O'Keefe is at Massey campaign headquarters.
3: Massey now becomes just the latest in a long series of Republicans who've been booted from office because they crossed hairs with the president. Massey reminded us he has about a 90% voting record with House Republicans. It's that 10%, though, that upsets the White House because he's opposed to the war in Iran. He pushed for more transparency with the Epstein documents. He's been a big critic of foreign aid and other excessive federal spending.
2: President Trump has decided whom to support in this month's Texas U.S. Senate Republican primary, incumbent John Cornyn or State Attorney General Ken Paxton. The story from KTVT-TV reporter Jack Fink.
4: Supporters of Ken Paxton's run for Senate were doing the Trump dance after the president announced he was backing the Attorney General over four-term incumbent Senator John Cornyn in the contentious GOP primary runoff. Moments later, Paxton thanked the president at a previously scheduled rally in Allen.
5: And I'll tell you what, I'm so honored to have President Trump's endorsement. His endorsement, in my opinion, is the most significant endorsement that in my lifetime.
2: Cornyn says he believes Paxton will likely lose to Democratic nominee James Tallarico in November. CBS News projects U.S. Senator Tommy Tuberville will win the primary to become the Republican nominee for governor of Alabama. We've learned more about President Trump's decision to drop his lawsuit against the IRS. CBS's Linda Kenyon reports from the White House.
6: The president dropped his $10 billion lawsuit against the IRS over a leak of his tax returns in exchange for nearly $1.8 billion compensation fund for those who believe they were wrongly prosecuted, including January 6 rioters convicted of assaulting police. Vice President J.D. Vance said anyone can file.
7: We're not making commitments to give anybody money. We're just making commitments to look at things case by case.
2: The settlement also bars the IRS from examining or prosecuting President Trump, his sons, and the Trump Organization's current tax issues. Police continue their praise of an armed security guard killed along with two others in an attack on a mosque in San Diego. Police Chief Scott Wall.
8: Without distracting the attention, without delaying the actions of these two individuals, without question, there would have been many more fatalities yesterday.
2: Two teenagers attacked the facility before killing themselves in a car nearby. The Pentagon today said it's reducing the number of Army brigades deployed to Europe from 4 to 3, taking deployment levels back to 2021 levels. The reduction's in line with the Trump administration's pressure on Europe. This is CBS News.
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1: Lows dip down to about 39 tonight under mainly clear skies, easterly winds 5 to 10 miles an hour. Cloudy skies tomorrow, slight chance of rain showers, highs level off around 59. Chance for showers tomorrow night, lows dip down to about 41, overcast skies. Upper 50s Thursday with a chance for showers, turning warmer Friday with highs in the mid 60s and storms possible. From the Weatherology Weather Center, I'm meteorologist Megan Mulford. Currently 53.

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1: Lows dip down to about 39 tonight under mainly clear skies, easterly winds, 5 to 10 miles an hour. Cloudy skies tomorrow, slight chance of rain showers, highs level off around 59. Chance for showers tomorrow night, lows dip down to about 41, overcast skies. Upper 50s Thursday with a chance for showers. Turning warmer Friday with highs in the mid-60s and storms possible. From the Weatherology Weather Center, I'm meteorologist Megan Mulford. Currently 53.

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2: I'm Christopher Cruz in Washington. CBS News projects Kentucky Republican Congressman Thomas Massie will lose his House primary after a concerted effort by President Trump to oust him. Here's CBS's Nicole Killian.
3: I would say while he may have projected confidence potentially about winning the race at the same time, I think he was very clear-eyed because I asked him whether he was concerned about the outcome of this primary. And he did hedge a little bit, and he just said, look, this is going to be a close race. It's going to come down to turnout.
2: Massie angered Trump by pushing for the release of the Jeffrey Epstein files, criticizing the war in Iran, and voting against Trump's tax legislation last year. The Sandy fire, burning about 40 miles north of Los Angeles, has forced more than 30,000 people from their homes. Hundreds of firefighters are working around the clock to contain it, with help from helicopters and planes dropping water from the air. More from CBS News chief correspondent Matt Gutman.
4: The Sandy fire has scorched more than 1,300 acres with 5% containment. And that same wind system has fueled an even larger fire in the Channel Islands. Called the Santa Rosa Island Fire, it is threatening critically endangered species and has blackened nearly 17,000 acres, ignited when a shipwrecked sailor fired signal flares hoping to be rescued.
2: Acting Attorney General Todd Blanche and Democratic Senator Chris Van Hollen got into it today during a hearing on a settlement of President Trump's lawsuit against the IRS. As part of that settlement, a nearly $1.8 billion fund will be created to compensate those who believe they were unfairly prosecuted by the Biden administration.
5: The fact that I used to be President Trump's lawyer is just a fact, but I'm the acting attorney general. So don't say the president's former personal lawyer will do something. The acting attorney general will do something.
6: Mr. Attorney General, you are acting today like the president's personal attorney, and that's the whole problem.
2: Also under the settlement, the U.S. government has agreed to permanently drop any tax claims against President Trump and his sons. The Senate has voted in favor of a war powers resolution that would force President Trump to withdraw from the Iran war.
7: On this vote, the yeas are 50, the nays are 47. The motion is agreed to. The joint resolution is discharged and will be placed on the calendar.
2: But three Republicans were absent. Their votes would be enough to defeat the measure when it's brought up again. CBS News projects former U.S. Senator Doug Jones will win the nomination of Alabama's Democratic Party for governor. CBS News projects U.S. Senator Tommy Tuberville will win the nomination of the state's Republican Party for governor. The two men have met before. Tuberville defeated Jones in a Senate race in 2020. This is CBS News.
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6: Partly cloudy skies tonight with a low of 39. East winds at around 5 miles an hour. 59 tomorrow, slight chance for showers. Chance for showers tomorrow night, lows dip down to about 41, cloudy skies. Temps a bit below average Thursday and Friday, with highs from the upper 50s to the mid 60s. Chance for showers Thursday, thunderstorms likely on Friday. From the Weatherology Weather Center, I'm staff meteorologist Megan Mulford. Right now, 52.

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2: Partly cloudy skies tonight with a low of 39. East winds at around 5 miles an hour. 59 tomorrow, slight chance for showers. Chance for showers tomorrow night, lows dip down to about 41. Cloudy skies. Temps a bit below average Thursday and Friday, with highs from the upper 50s to the mid 60s. Chance for showers Thursday, thunderstorms likely on Friday. From the Weatherology Weather Center, I'm staff meteorologist Megan Mulford. Right now, 52.

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partly cloudy overnight with lows around 39. East winds at around 5 miles an hour. Highs level off around 59 Wednesday. Slight chance of rain showers. Cloudy Wednesday night. Chance for showers, 41. Temperatures a bit below average Thursday and Friday, with highs from the upper 50s to the mid-60s. Chance for showers, Thursday. Storms likely on Friday. From the Weatherology Weather Center, I'm meteorologist Megan Mulford. Currently, 49.

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1: Partly cloudy overnight with lows around 39. East winds at around 5 miles an hour. Highs level off around 59 Wednesday. Slight chance of rain showers. Cloudy Wednesday night. Chance for showers 41. Temperatures a bit below average Thursday and Friday with highs from the upper 50s to the mid 60s. Chance for showers Thursday. Storms likely on Friday. From the Weatherology Weather Center, I'm meteorologist Megan Mulford. Currently 49.

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2: I'm Christopher Cruz in Washington. CBS News projects former Atlanta Mayor Keisha Lance Bottoms will win the Democratic Party's nomination for governor of Georgia. She avoided a runoff by getting more than 50% of the vote.
3: Georgians sent a clear message tonight that they want a fighter. Someone who will stand up to Donald Trump in all of the chaos.
2: This is the third consecutive time Georgia Democrats have nominated a black woman as their candidate for governor. CBS News projects Kentucky Republican Congressman Thomas Massie will lose his House primary. President Trump and his allies had worked to oust the seven-term representative, who was one of the president's most persistent critics within the Republican Party. We're learning more about the armed security guard who was killed along with two others in a shooting at a mosque in San Diego on Monday. Here's CBS's Jesse Mitchell.
4: On Tuesday, members of the San Diego community paid tribute to the three men who lost their lives in Monday's deadly shooting at the Islamic Center. Among them, Amin Abdullah, the security guard on duty. He was a father of eight. His daughter praised her father as a hero.
5: To me, my dad was a role model. He was a best friend. He was the best, absolute best dad in the world. He was my protector.
2: The two teens who attacked the mosque were found a short time later dead in a car of apparent self-inflicted gunshot wounds. What will happen if the U.S. and Iran can't come to terms on ending the war? Vice President J.D. Vance addressed the matter at a White House press briefing.
6: There's an option B. And the option B is that we could restart the military campaign to continue to prosecute the case, to continue to try to achieve America's objectives. And we could talk a little bit about what that looks like, but that's not what the president wants, and I don't think it's what the Iranians want either.
2: The Department of Justice says seven Chinese executives and four of the world's largest shipping container manufacturing companies have been indicted. Officials allege they conspired to restrict the output and fix the prices of nearly all of the world's standard unrefrigerated shipping containers for more than 4 years. Associate Attorney General Stanley Woodward.
7: Through coordinated agreements, including the use of video cameras to monitor production lines and prices, this Chinese cartel dramatically raised the prices of shipping containers between 2019 and 2021.
2: This newscast was produced by Lucy Taus. This is CBS News.
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1: Partly cloudy overnight with lows around 39. East winds at around 5 miles an hour. Highs level off around 59 Wednesday. Slight chance of rain showers. Cloudy Wednesday night. Chance for showers 41. Temperatures a bit below average Thursday and Friday with highs from the upper 50s to the mid 60s. Chance for showers Thursday. Storms likely on Friday. From the Weatherology Weather Center, I'm meteorologist Megan Mulford. Right now, 48.

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1: Partly cloudy overnight with lows around 39. East winds at around 5 miles an hour. Highs level off around 59 Wednesday. Slight chance of rain showers. Cloudy Wednesday night. Chance for showers 41. Temperatures a bit below average Thursday and Friday, with highs from the upper 50s to the mid-60s. Chance for showers Thursday, storms likely on Friday. From the Weatherology Weather Center, I'm meteorologist Megan Mulford. Right now, 48.

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1: This is CBS News on the Hour, your home for original reporting. I'm Christopher Cruz in Washington. CBS News projects Kentucky Republican Congressman Thomas Massey will lose his House primary after a concerted effort by President Trump to oust him.
2: Why am I hopeful right now? Because if you looked at the crosstab in the polling, and I'm sure if we had exit polling, it would show the same thing. We have the younger demographic.
1: CBS News projects Kentucky Republican Congressman Andy Barr will win his party's nomination for U.S. Senate. He was endorsed by President Trump.
3: One party wants to open our borders, let people into our country illegally, and defund the police. I do not.
1: Barr is heavily favored to win the general election in November in the Republican-dominated state. He would replace the retiring Mitch McConnell. The two top vote-getters in the Republican primary for governor of Georgia will meet in a runoff next month because neither candidate secured enough votes to avoid another round of campaigning. The race has turned combative. WSB radio reporter Jonathan O'Brien has that.
4: There's already been plenty of mudslinging in the Republican primary, and that is expected to continue for the next month. But Lieutenant Governor Burt Jones says he's ready.
5: That Hollywood production over there is nothing like the genuine article that you have right here. I'm the workhorse.
4: In his election night speech, Rick Jackson praised his campaign's progress and strong showing in the matchup with Jones.
6: But the job is not done. We have 28 days to finish it, and the choice could not be more clear or more important.
4: The runoff is set for June 16th. Jonathan O'Brien for CBS News, Atlanta.
1: Former Atlanta Mayor Keisha Lance Bottoms won the Democratic Party's nomination for governor. The IRS has agreed to permanently drop tax claims against President Trump and his sons as part of a settlement of the president's lawsuit against the agency. Loyola Law's Lori Levinson.
7: Donald Trump filed a $10 billion lawsuit against the IRS. Then he turned around and said, I'll drop that lawsuit, but what I get is a full release for my family and me from any possible tax charges against me.
1: The settlement also provides a nearly $1.8 billion fund to compensate those who claim that they have been unfairly prosecuted by the Biden administration. Fire crews continue working to contain a huge wildfire in Simi Valley, California, about 40 miles northwest of Los Angeles. The Ventura County Fire Department's Andrew Dowd.
8: This is a time for us to kind of dig in, to continue to have resources in place to protect structures, and to be ready.
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1: Lows dip down to about 38 overnight under partly cloudy skies. East winds 5 to 10 miles an hour. Daytime highs approaching 59. Wednesday, cloudy skies. Cloudy skies expected Wednesday night. Slight chance of rain showers, 42. Temperatures a bit below average Thursday and Friday, with highs from the upper 50s to the mid-60s. Chance for showers Thursday, thunderstorms likely on Friday. From the Weatherology Weather Center, I'm Staff Meteorologist Megan Mulford. Right now, it's 47 degrees.

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1: Lows dip down to about 38 overnight under partly cloudy skies. East winds 5 to 10 miles an hour. Daytime highs approaching 59. Wednesday, cloudy skies. Cloudy skies expected Wednesday night. Slight chance of rain showers, 42. Temperatures a bit below average Thursday and Friday, with highs from the upper 50s to the mid-60s. Chance for showers Thursday, thunderstorms likely on Friday. From the Weatherology Weather Center, I'm Staff Meteorologist Megan Mulford. Right now, it's 47 degrees.

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2: I'm Christopher Cruz in Washington. CBS News projects a Republican congressman who's been critical of President Trump will lose his primary race. But supporters of Thomas Massey in Kentucky still made their feelings about him clear. CBS's Ed O'Keefe.
3: $32 million spent, most of it against the sitting congressman by groups supportive of the president or concerned about the congressman's position on Israel. He told us that typically, if this were any other year where the president wasn't involved, he'd probably win this primary with 80% of the vote. But once the spending began, the margins started to close, and he conceded it was going to be a narrow race.
2: Smoke from wildfires in Southern California is affecting the region's air quality. Here's CBS News Los Angeles meteorologist Danny Roberti.
4: Super smoky in portions of Southern California, all because of various wildfires burning. And that smoke is spanning miles upon miles because of the shift in the winds.
2: And the fire about 40 miles northwest of Los Angeles has burned more than 1,400 acres. CBS News Los Angeles reporter Gio Insignares.
5: The fight continues against the Sandy Fire, as crews have been focusing on flare-ups burning through the hills and canyons surrounding Simi Valley. Fire officials say winds are the biggest factor moving forward, adding that even a slight increase in humidity overnight could help calm fire activity and let crews get caught up on the fire.
2: The acting attorney general Todd Blanche defended the Justice Department's new anti-weaponization fund yesterday before a Senate subcommittee. CBS's Michael Wallace has that.
6: The $1.8 billion fund will compensate allies of President Trump who believe they were unfairly targeted politically by the Biden administration. Blanche says the fund is not unprecedented.
7: It's not limited to January 6 or to Jack Smith. There's no limitation on the claims.
6: Nearly 100 Democrats have urged a judge to block the fund, Maryland Senator Chris Van Hollen.
8: You're using those funds to punish Trump's adversaries, reward his friends, and pursue his personal vendettas.
6: Michael Wallace, CBS News.
2: And we've learned more about the teens who shot and killed three people Monday in San Diego. CBS's Lana Zack.
9: San Diego police say the two teens who carried out the mosque shooting and apparently live-streamed their rampage were likely motivated by hate.
10: We also identified writings and various ideologies outlining religious and racial beliefs of how the world they envision should look.
9: The two teenagers, 17-year-old Kane Clark and Caleb Vasquez, 18, met online and connected over their hate-filled beliefs.
2: This newscast was produced by Spencer Rain. This is CBS News.
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1: Lows dip down to about 38 overnight under partly cloudy skies, east winds 5 to 10 miles an hour. Daytime highs approaching 59 Wednesday, cloudy skies. Cloudy skies expected Wednesday night. Slight chance of rain showers, 42. Temperatures a bit below average Thursday and Friday, with highs from the upper 50s to the mid-60s. Chance for showers Thursday, thunderstorms likely on Friday. From the Weatherology Weather Center, I'm Staff Meteorologist Megan Mulford. Right now, it's 47 degrees.

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2: Lows dip down to about 38 overnight under partly cloudy skies, east winds 5 to 10 miles an hour. Daytime highs approaching 59 Wednesday. Cloudy skies. Cloudy skies expected Wednesday night. Slight chance of rain showers, 42. Temperatures a bit below average Thursday and Friday, with highs from the upper 50s to the mid-60s. Chance for showers Thursday, thunderstorms likely on Friday. From the Weatherology Weather Center, I'm Staff Meteorologist Megan Mulford. Right now, it's 47 degrees.

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2: I'm Stacey Lynn. President Trump pulled in another victory in his campaign against Republican critics as his endorsed candidate, former Navy SEAL Ed Gowrein, defeated Representative Thomas Massey in the Kentucky House primary.
3: Thank you, Mr. President.
2: CBS's Ed O'Keefe with more on the win.
4: It is a district that is mostly rural, and it is those rural parts of this district in this very Republican state that have gone for Ed Gowrein, in essence, taking cues from the president, despite the fact that Thomas Massey has represented this region since 2012 and has done so and been reelected in some other tough years for Republicans.
2: In Georgia, another Trump ally, Lieutenant Governor Burt Jones, advanced to a June runoff in the GOP primary for governor, where he'll face billionaire Rick Jackson. The winner goes up against former Atlanta Mayor Keisha Lance Bottoms, who took the Democratic nomination.
5: Georgians sent a clear message tonight that they want a fighter.
2: On Capitol Hill, the Senate voted to advance a resolution to limit the president's war powers in Iran.
6: On this vote, the yeas are 50, the nays are 47. The motion is agreed to. The joint resolution is discharged and will be placed on the calendar.
2: The bill still requires final passage, and even if it does, it must also pass the Republican-led House and get two-thirds majorities in both to survive an expected Trump veto. Still a lot of questions about President Trump's new $1.8 billion fund designed for victims of politically motivated investigations under the Biden administration. A big one, whether those who assaulted police officers in the Capitol riot could get money. Here's congressional correspondent Nicole Killian.
7: Some of the police officers who defended the Capitol on January 6th tell me if this new anti-weaponization fund is used to pay those who committed the attack, it's, quote, insane and could jeopardize their safety.
2: About 40 miles northwest of Los Angeles, crews are continuing to battle a huge wildfire in Simi Valley. CBS's Gio Insigneras is there.
8: Against the backdrop of intense fire activity just over a front yard or just beyond the hill in the backyard, everyone is monitoring the situation, worried about what happens next, and always alert.
9: Because the winds are so incredibly crazy. It looked fine last night, turned around, looked again, and they were flaming.
2: Fire officials say that the Sandy Fire has burned already almost 1,400 acres before it began on Monday morning. This is CBS News.
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1: Lows level off around 38 overnight under partly cloudy skies, east winds around 5 miles per hour. Cloudy skies expected Wednesday. Highs level off around 59. Cloudy skies Wednesday night, slight chance for showers, 42. High of 59 Thursday with a slight chance for showers. Storms likely, 63 on Friday. That's a look at your latest forecast from the Weatherology Weather Center. I'm Staff Meteorologist Jennifer Wojcicki. Currently, it's 47 degrees.

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1: Lows level off around 38 overnight under partly cloudy skies. East winds around 5 miles per hour. Cloudy skies expected Wednesday. Highs level off around 59. Cloudy skies Wednesday night. Slight chance for showers. 42. High of 59 Thursday with a slight chance for showers. Storms likely. 63 on Friday. That's a look at your latest forecast from the Weatherology Weather Center. I'm staff meteorologist Jennifer Wojcicki. Currently, it's 47 degrees.

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2: I'm Stacy Lynn. A big primary night in America. But Kentucky GOP Representative Thomas Massey lost his bid for re-election to an ally of President Trump, former Navy SEAL Ed Galrine.
3: I have called and conceded the race. We've been honorable the whole time, and we're going to stay that way.
2: CBS's Ed O'Keefe is there.
4: He told us that typically, if this were any other year where the president wasn't involved, he'd probably win this primary with 80% of the vote. But once the spending began, the margins started to close, and he conceded it was going to be a narrow race.
2: To Capitol Hill, where after seven failed attempts, the Senate advanced a resolution to limit the president's war powers in Iran. Democratic Senator Chris Coons is happy they were finally able to do it.
5: I think it's a good step forward. It's a recognition that renewing the war against Iran is not a great idea, that we should be trying to resolve this diplomatically.
2: The vote is only the first step in the Senate, and even if both chambers approve the resolution, the president is expected to veto it. Learning more about a potential motive for Monday's deadly attack at the Islamic Center of San Diego. Here's CBS's Lana Zak.
6: San Diego police say the two teens who carried out the mosque shooting and apparently live-streamed their rampage were likely motivated by hate.
7: We also identified writings and various ideologies outlining religious and racial beliefs of how the world they envision should look.
6: The two teenagers, 17-year-old Kane Clark and Caleb Vasquez, 18, met online and connected over their hate-filled beliefs.
2: Three adults were killed. Both suspects are dead. The Sandy Fire is burning in Southern California. Almost 1,400 acres have been charred since the fire started 2 days ago. This man lives in Simi Valley.
8: Started down in the canyon and was up here within probably 5 minutes. And we lost one house here on the corner. They saved all the rest of the houses, but it was just a horrifying experience.
2: More than 40,000 residents are under evacuation orders. Hundreds of firefighters are working around the clock to contain the blaze. Some new artificial intelligence advances for Google. The latest Gemini model, 3.5 Flash, is fast, says CEO Sundar Pichai.
9: When compared to 3.1 Pro, Flash is better across the board, almost all benchmarks. It's made huge progress in coding.
2: Among the new tools, an AI assistant called Gemini Spark. It proactively performs tasks for you. It says it will take action on your behalf. This is CBS News.
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1: Cloudy skies today, daytime highs approaching 59. Winds out of the east, 5 to 10 miles per hour. Slight chance for showers. Tonight, lows around 42. Cloudy skies expected. Overcast skies. Tomorrow, slight chance for showers. High temperatures reach up to 59. Highs around 63 Friday, with storms likely, 63 Saturday. From the Weatherology Weather Center, I'm meteorologist Jennifer Wojcicki. Right now, it's 47 degrees.

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1: Severe weather is part of life here in Nebraska, and staying informed makes all the difference. 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
1: Cloudy skies today, daytime highs approaching 59. Winds out of the east, 5 to 10 miles per hour. Slight chance for showers. Tonight, lows around 42, cloudy skies expected. Overcast skies, tomorrow, slight chance for showers. High temperatures reach up to 59. Highs around 63 Friday, with storms likely 63 Saturday. From the Weatherology Weather Center, I'm meteorologist Jennifer Wojcicki. Right now, it's 47 degrees.

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2: I'm Stacey Lynn. Some big wins for Trump-backed Republican candidates in primaries around the country yesterday. In Kentucky, former Navy SEAL Ed Gowrine defeated incumbent Congressman Thomas Massie.
3: I want to thank President Trump for his support, his endorsement, and his counsel.
2: CBS's Ed O'Keefe on the win.
4: It is a district that is mostly rural, and it is those rural parts of this district in this very Republican state that have gone for Ed Gowrine, in essence taking cues from the president, despite the fact that Thomas Massie has represented this region since 2012 and has done so and been reelected in some other tough years for Republicans.
2: In the Georgia governor's race, Trump endorsed Burt Jones, who's now heading for a runoff against Rick Jackson. The winner will face the former Atlanta mayor, Democrat Keisha Lance Bottoms. Will January 6 rioters get money from President Trump's new fund for victims of politically motivated investigations? Congressional correspondent Nicole Killian reports the fund may be open to people convicted of attacking the Capitol.
5: Some of the police officers who defended the Capitol on January 6 tell me if this new anti-weaponization fund is used to pay those who committed the attack, it's, quote, insane and could jeopardize their safety.
2: To the wildfires out west, CBS's Matt Gutman is in Simi Valley.
6: Fires are erupting across Southern California and the western U.S. In Riverside County, east of Los Angeles, there are multiple fires with structures burning. On the ground, more than 750 firefighters are battling the blaze. In the air, swarms of helicopters and fixed-wing aircraft dropping water and fire retardant.
2: The head of the World Health Organization warns the Ebola outbreak in Congo and Uganda poses a high risk of spreading nationally and regionally, though the global risk remains low.
7: The situation is a public health emergency of international concern, but is not a pandemic emergency.
2: 51 cases are confirmed in Congo, with nearly 600 suspected cases overall. Officials expect the numbers to continue to rise. In San Diego, leaders are praising the actions of a security guard who they say helped prevent an even bigger tragedy during a deadly shooting at a mosque on Monday. Tara Hassan is the director of the Islamic Center.
8: If it was not for him, the carnage would be much worse. He's the one who stopped them, who slowed them up.
2: That security guard known as Brian Climax was one of the three killed in the attack. This is CBS News.
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14: For KHAS Radio, I'm Brandon Shanahan. It will be another 7 weeks for a Hastings teenager before they're back in court after another continuance was issued. Gregory Shrew faces four counts in the crash along West 2nd Street in Hastings from May 2nd of last year when his truck collided with another. Shrew's vehicle crashed into a home and the other truck slammed into a minivan, head-on severely injuring Yelena Skinner and her 12-year-old son Leon. Shrew has attempted to move his case to juvenile court and was denied. He faces a pair of Class 2A felonies and two misdemeanors for his alleged part in the crash and the fact a Hastings detective says the teenagers were driving at an excessive speed. His next court date is scheduled for July 7th. A Hastings man accused of abandoning a baby in a roadside ditch now has a new court date for this summer. 31-year-old Austin Hendrick of Hastings pleaded not guilty to intentional child abuse, a Class 3A felony. According to the Adams County Sheriff's Office, in October of last year, they found a one-year-old child abandoned in a roadside ditch in rural Adams County. Hendrick's jury trial was supposed to start this week, but a continuance was issued to push it until August. Hendrick is due back in court July 16th for a pretrial conference before the jury trial begins on August 10th. The Grand Island YMCA is stepping in to help one of its daycare families recover after a tornado in central Nebraska destroyed their home Sunday evening. YMCA leaders say they first learned of the damage shortly after the storm and quickly worked with staff to organize community support. Grand Island YMCA CEO Chad Knight says that when they first learned of the damage shortly after the storm, they quickly worked with staff to organize community support.
10: Community has stepped up leaps and bounds. I mean, we were already taking three truckloads. I loaded up 4 or 5 boxes last night in her car. She took it to the family. So it's been an immense help that helped out the family that needed it. We'll take any donations. There's been some money dropped off too. So we give the money, we put it in an envelope, and we give it to that lady too. So anything. They lost their whole house, you know. So all their clothes, all their necessity, pots, everything, you know. So they're going to get everything back and rebuild and, you know, get a whole new household. So they'll take anything, you know. So anything can be dropped off, we'll take it and we'll help them out.
14: He said staff immediately coordinated a donation effort through social media, which quickly grew into multiple truckloads of supplies for the family. Families impacted by the storm are receiving clothing, household items, cash, and other essentials as they begin the recovery process. YMCA officials say that all donations are being passed directly to those in need as they work to rebuild after losing their home. Childcare space is now expanding in Grand Island after a local provider opens a new expansion for its after-school program. Construction has wrapped up on 2 modular buildings that will become the new home of the YWCA's after-school program. The expansion comes as families across the region continue to face limited access to childcare options. The added space is specifically designed for school-age children, which is a group leaders say is often the hardest to accommodate in existing programs. YWCA staff say the goal is to better service working parents who need coverage outside of traditional daycare hours. Additional tornado confirmations are rolling in from the National Weather Service office in Omaha. An EF1 barely missed Winnebago on Sunday night. The twister traveling nearly 2 miles in around 3 minutes, getting up to 300 yards wide with peak winds estimated at 95 miles per hour. The belief of one touching down in Ashland is now confirmed. It was small and short-lived, no wider than 40 yards, and went about 3/4 of a mile. Peak winds are estimated at 104 miles per hour. Plattsmouth also saw a tornado on the ground for about 2 minutes, going less than a mile and hitting a mobile home park on the southern Powder Town. It was estimated to be as wide as a football field at its largest size. You can find more of today's news online at newschannelnebraska.com. 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
11: Cloudy today with a slight chance for showers. Highs around 59, east winds 5 to 10 miles per hour. Overcast tonight, slight chance for showers 42. Slight chance of rain showers tomorrow, daytime highs approaching 59, overcast skies. Thunderstorms likely Friday, daytime highs approaching 63. 72, sunshine mixed with clouds at times Saturday. I'm meteorologist Laura Lockwood on KHAS Radio 1230 AM and 104.1 FM.

0: And that was the Hawthorne Elementary fourth grade class reciting the Pledge of Allegiance here on KHAS Radio. 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

0: I Love Hastings is back. 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I Love Hastings runs now through June, so keep those photos coming. 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

cloudy today with a slight chance for showers. Highs around 59, east winds 5 to 10 miles per hour. Overcast tonight, slight chance for showers 42. Slight chance of rain showers tomorrow, daytime highs approaching 59, overcast skies. Thunderstorms likely Friday, daytime highs approaching 63. 72, sunshine mixed with clouds at times Saturday. I'm meteorologist Laura Lockwood on KHAS Radio, 1230 AM and 104.1 FM.

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1: Hello, I'm Kellen Havikin with the latest ag headlines on Brownfield. Ag Secretary Brooke Rollins says additional steps are being taken to increase U.S. fertilizer production.
2: Every tool in the toolkit has to be reviewed and analyzed.
1: Technical Service Representative with BASF says soybean growers facing white mold challenges should start planning management strategies now. Ken Dybert says fields with a history of the fungus are most susceptible.
3: It's an aggressive disease. That crop rotation means a lot in terms of what you can expect for white mold pressure. When we get to a grass crop such as corn or maybe it's wheat, that's going to break that cycle of white mold.
1: U.S. egg production continues to rise above year-ago levels. The USDA says 8.9 billion eggs were produced during April, 5% above last year, and the fourth month in a row with a year-over-year increase as producers rebuild flocks and try to meet demand. I'm Kellen Havikin for Brownfield.
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2: I'm Stacey Lynn. It was a big night for Republican primary challengers backed by President Trump.
3: Kentucky Republican Congressman Thomas Massey, a frequent Trump critic, lost to Ed Gallrine, a former Navy SEAL endorsed by the president.
4: Now my focus is on advancing the president's and the party's agenda to put America first and Kentucky always.
3: In Georgia, former Secretary of State Brad Raffensperger, who refused to help Trump find more votes after the 2020 election, failed to qualify for a runoff in the governor's race. Trump-backed billionaire Burt Jones did.
5: And when we win, President Trump will be a winner.
3: Michael Wallace, CBS News.
2: The Senate advanced a resolution to limit the president's war powers in Iran. Democratic Senator Chris Coons is happy after 7 failed attempts they finally did it.
6: I think it's a good step forward. It's a recognition that renewing the war against Iran is not a great idea that we should be trying to resolve this diplomatically.
2: It's not a done deal, though. Even if both chambers approve it, the president is expected to veto it. Learning more about the suspects who attacked a San Diego mosque Monday, killing 3 people. CBS's Jared Hill with the latest.
7: The FBI says the 2 teens met online and shared what they called a broad hatred toward different religions and races. San Diego's mayor says the city has stepped up patrols at houses of worship across the area.
2: Hundreds of firefighters are working around the clock trying to contain the Sandy fire in Southern California. Helicopters and planes are dropping water from the air. This man lives in Simi Valley.
8: Started down in the canyon and was up here within probably 5 minutes. And we lost one house here on the corner. They saved all the rest of the houses, but it was just a horrifying experience.
2: The fires already burned almost 1,400 acres. Virginia Governor Abigail Spanberger's vetoed a bill that would have made it legal to sell recreational marijuana there next year. State Senator LaCharisse Aird says it's disappointing.
9: For my community, for small business owners, and particularly for those individuals who thought that under a Democratic governor, the question of cannabis would not be a matter of if, but instead a matter of when.
2: And an ultra-rare Lionel Messi trading card has sold at auction for more than $550,000.
10: Messi, wonderful first touch, loses the defenders and gets...
2: The card features Messi's autograph and even includes a piece of his cleat from his legendary 2015 season with FC Barcelona. Only 10 copies of the card exist. This is CBS News.
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13: For KHAS Radio, I'm Brandon Shanahan. It will be another 7 weeks for a Hastings teenager before they're back in court after another continuance was issued. Gregory Shrew faces 4 counts in the crash along West 2nd Street in Hastings from May 2nd of last year when his truck collided with another. Shrew's vehicle crashed into a home and the other truck slammed into a minivan, head-on severely injuring Yelena Skinner and her 12-year-old son Leon. Shrew has attempted to move his case to juvenile court and was denied. He faces a pair of Class 2A felonies and 2 misdemeanors for his alleged part in the crash and the fact a Hastings detective says the teenagers were driving at an excessive speed. His next court date is scheduled for July 7th. A Hastings man accused of abandoning a baby in a roadside ditch now has a new court date for this summer. 31-year-old Austin Hendrick of Hastings pleaded not guilty to intentional child abuse, a Class 3A felony. According to the Adams County Sheriff's Office, in October of last year, they found a 1-year-old child abandoned in a roadside ditch in rural Adams County. Hendrick's jury trial was supposed to start this week, but a continuance was issued to push it until August. Hendrick is due back in court July 16th for a pretrial conference before the jury trial begins on August 10th. The Grand Island YMCA is stepping in to help one of its daycare families recover after a tornado in central Nebraska destroyed their home Sunday evening. YMCA leaders say they first learned of the damage shortly after the storm and quickly worked with staff to organize community support. Grand Island YMCA CEO Chad Knight says that when they first learned of the damage shortly after the storm, they quickly worked with staff to organize community support.
14: Community has stepped up leaps and bounds. I mean, we were already taking three truckloads. I loaded up four or five boxes last night in her car. She took it to the family. So it's been an immense help that helped out the family that needed it. We'll take any donations. There's been some money dropped off too. So we give the money, we put it in an envelope, and we give it to that lady too. So anything. They lost their whole house, you know. So all their clothes, all their necessity, pots, everything, you know. So they're going to get everything back and rebuild and, you know, get a whole new household. So they'll take anything, you know. So anything can be dropped off, we'll take it and we'll help them out.
13: He said staff immediately coordinated a donation effort through social media, which quickly grew into multiple truckloads of supplies for the family. Families impacted by the storm are receiving clothing, household items, cash, and other essentials as they begin the recovery process. YMCA officials say that all donations are being passed directly to those in need as they work to rebuild after losing their home. Child care space is now expanding in Grand Island after a local provider opens a new expansion for its after-school program. Construction has wrapped up on two modular buildings that will become the new home of the YWCA's after-school program. The expansion comes as families across the region continue to face limited access to child care options. The added space is specifically designed for school-age children, which is a group leaders say is often the hardest to accommodate in existing programs. YWCA staff say the goal is to better service working parents who need coverage outside of traditional daycare hours. Additional tornado confirmations are rolling in from the National Weather Service office in Omaha. An EF1 barely missed Winnebago on Sunday night. The twister traveling nearly 2 miles in around 3 minutes, getting up to 300 yards wide with peak winds estimated at 95 miles per hour. The belief of one touching down in Ashland is now confirmed. It was small and short-lived, no wider than 40 yards, and went about 3/4 of a mile. Peak winds are estimated at 104 miles per hour. Plattsmouth also saw a tornado on the ground for about 2 minutes, going less than a mile and hitting a mobile home park on the southern Powder Town. It was estimated to be as wide as a football field at its largest size. 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

0: Overcast today with a slight chance for showers. Highs around 62. Southeast winds 5 to 10 miles per hour. Cloudy skies expected again tonight. Slight chance for showers. Lows around 44. Slight chance for showers tomorrow. Daytime highs approaching 59. Overcast skies. High temperatures reach up to 63. Friday with thunderstorms likely. 72. A mix of clouds and sun. Saturday. I'm meteorologist Laura Lockwood on KHAS Radio, 1230 AM and 104.1 FM.
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7: Hi, I'm Kent Boughton, News Channel Nebraska, inviting you to be part of our weather picture of the week. 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How about an impressive look at a Nebraska thunderstorm? We want to see it. 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
1: For KHAS Radio, I'm Brandon Shanahan. Former Nebraska football player and Kearney Catholic alum Heinrich Harburg is set to participate in NFL organized team activities. Harburg's family confirmed to ESPN Tri-Cities that he is signed with the Carolina Panthers. OTAs for the Panthers start on Monday, May 26th. He had previously participated in rookie camp with the Seattle Seahawks. Harburg started as a high school quarterback at Kearney Catholic before choosing to play for his home state school in college at Nebraska, where he started 8 games at quarterback before transitioning into a tight end, which is where he's expected to play in the NFL. In an interview on the Doug and Daddy Show right here on ESPN Tri-Cities, Harburg says that the fan support was a big motivator throughout his career and the NFL process.
2: From the bottom of my heart, I appreciate everyone that's been a supporter of mine, and I think that really pushed me through a lot of things. In Lincoln, you know, it really gave me something bigger to play for than just myself.
1: The semifinals are all set in the 2026 State Baseball Championship Tournament, and each feature rematches, so the loser of the first game will have to beat the winner in 2 games to advance to the state championship. In Class A, it's Millard North and Millard South in one semifinal after Millard North beat Millard South 11-1 on Monday. On the other side of the bracket, it's Lincoln East and Papillion-La Vista South. Lincoln East, a 8-1 victor over the Titans in their quarterfinal matchup. In Class B, it's an Omaha Metro matchup in one of the semifinals for Omaha Scutt and Omaha Gross. Scutt won 1-0 in their game on Monday. Gross Catholic came back to win 12-4 against Gretna East in their elimination game. Also in Class B, Elkhorn North, who still hasn't given up a run this state tournament yet, gets another matchup with Seward after beating them 5-0 on Saturday. Then in Class C, it's Mount Michael Benedictine taking on Guardian Angel Central Catholic West Point Beamer. Mount Michael, a 15-1 win in their first-round matchup. The winner will see either Lincoln Lutheran or Ron Colley in the state championship. Lincoln Lutheran, a 5-3 win against Ron Colley in their first-round matchup. Games are getting underway here this morning throughout the Omaha metro area, with games, if necessary, being played later today and the state championship game set on Friday at Warner Park. National championship track and field meets get underway for both Hastings College and UNK for the Broncos. For the Broncos, the men's and women's outdoor track and field championships get underway today in Asheville, North Carolina. For the UNK men's and women's track team, they'll be competing in the NCAA championship meet tomorrow through Saturday in Emporia, Kansas. You can find more of today's sports online at newschannelnebraska.com. 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
9: Overcast today with a slight chance for showers. Highs around 62. Southeast winds 5 to 10 miles per hour. Cloudy skies expected again tonight. Slight chance for showers. Lows around 44. Slight chance for showers tomorrow. Daytime highs approaching 59. Overcast skies. High temperatures reach up to 63. Friday with thunderstorms likely. 72. A mix of clouds and sun. Saturday. I'm meteorologist Laura Lockwood on KHAS Radio, 1230 AM and 104.1 FM.

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3: A new partnership between Bayer Crop Science and BP could increase access to the biofuels market for farmers. Chad Bilby, biofuel crops innovation and commercial lead at Bayer, says the collaboration will commercialize camelina to produce various types of renewable fuels.
5: The cool thing about camelina that's really attractive in this space of biofuels is that it's a pretty low input crop. You're talking 60, 70 pounds of total nitrogen to get that crop to harvest. And so it's a drought tolerant, winter hardy, pod shatter resistant. So it's got a lot of great properties that allow it to be pretty resilient in the soil. But also the greatest thing about it being targeted for biofuels is it has a high oil content. And because the fact that it's a lower input crop, in the biofuel space, carbon intensity score is really important. And the lower the carbon intensity score, the greater the value of your crop.
3: He tells Brownfield.
5: At Bayer, we're really good at innovation and technology of seed. And so what a great opportunity to bring those two together as we think about biofuels and start assembling this value chain to create the market for farmers, but let each partner in the value chain do what they do best for the farmer. We want to focus on building a pipeline for these crops and leaning into our seed innovation and technology to continue to drive yield and drive efficiencies, so get more off the acre and to continue to lower the carbon intensity score opportunity for these crops. And the same thing plays out when you start to go through each part of the value chain and what their role is as a core competency as a company. So it's a really cool opportunity that I think at the end of the day brings a lot of that value back to the farmer. First and foremost, the goal is really trying to meet the needs of the farmers. And I think that's why we really dove in this space. We saw a unique opportunity as farmers were looking to diversify a lot of things on their operation, crops and crop rotations being one of those, and allow farmers a way to participate in this massive growing demand of biofuels. And so this is what we're really trying to unlock for the farmer, to give them a path to participate.
3: Bilby says the partnership represents Bayer's commitment to invest in the renewable fuels market and strengthening future demand for producers. I'm Erin Anderson, and this is Managing for Profit on Brownfields.

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2: I'm Stacey Lynn. The Justice Department's expected to unveil criminal charges against former Cuban leader Raul Castro today.
3: The 94-year-old Castro is being indicted on charges related to the 1996 downing of planes flown by the humanitarian group Brothers to the Rescue. The announcement may come during a ceremony in Miami today honoring the four victims. Florida International University professor Eduardo Gamarra.
4: Is this indictment a way to pressure Cuba to, in fact, allow a peaceful transition?
3: Raul Castro stepped down as the leader of Cuba's Communist Party in 2021, but he's still one of the country's most powerful figures. Michael Wallace, CBS News.
2: Some big wins for Trump-backed Republican candidates in primaries around the country. In Kentucky, former Navy SEAL Ed Galrine defeated incumbent Congressman Thomas Massey. In Georgia,
5: Brad Raffensperger lost his Republican bid for governor. The state's top election official famously defied Trump's demand in 2020 to find enough votes to help him win the key swing state.
2: CBS's Ed O'Keefe reports Lieutenant Governor Burt Jones won. Learning more about a potential motive for Monday's deadly attack at the Islamic Center of San Diego. Here's CBS's Lana Zak.
6: On Tuesday, the FBI said the teens were radicalized and met online and had written what authorities described as a manifesto. The 75-page document reviewed by CBS News included Islamophobic, anti-Semitic, and misogynist rhetoric.
7: They didn't discriminate on who they hated. It covered a wide aspect of races and religions.
2: Three adults were killed. Both suspects are dead. The head of the World Health Organization says while the Ebola outbreak in Congo and Uganda pose a high risk of spreading there, the global risk remains low.
8: The situation is a public health emergency of international concern, but is not a pandemic emergency.
2: Russian President Putin is in China. Chinese President Xi welcomed his Russian counterpart with a ceremony at the Great Hall of the People. The leaders are having bilateral talks in Beijing. The BBC's Laura Bicker says they're focusing on energy and security.
9: The key thing for both sides in this is when it comes to those energy talks. I think there's a couple of things that drew my attention. President Xi telling his counterpart that he wanted a ceasefire in the Middle East. He's calling for the two sides to end hostilities, and that means America and Israel and Iran.
2: Their meeting comes just days after President Trump's trip to China, where he met President Xi. On Wall Street, Dow and S&P futures are pointing to a higher open today. Dow and S&P futures both are up. This is CBS News.
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13: For KHAS Radio, I'm Brandon Shanahan. It will be another 7 weeks for a Hastings teenager before they're back in court after another continuance was issued. Gregory Shrew faces four counts in the crash along West 2nd Street in Hastings from May 2nd of last year when his truck collided with another. Shrew's vehicle crashed into a home and the other truck slammed into a minivan, head-on severely injuring Yelena Skinner and her 12-year-old son Leon. Shrew has attempted to move his case to juvenile court and was denied. He faces a pair of Class 2A felonies and two misdemeanors for his alleged part in the crash and the fact a Hastings detective says the teenagers were driving at an excessive speed. His next court date is scheduled for July 7th. A Hastings man accused of abandoning a baby in a roadside ditch now has a new court date for this summer. 31-year-old Austin Hendrick of Hastings pleaded not guilty to intentional child abuse, a Class 3A felony. According to the Adams County Sheriff's Office, in October of last year, they found a 1-year-old child abandoned in a roadside ditch in rural Adams County. Hendrick's jury trial was supposed to start this week, but a continuance was issued to push it until August. Hendrick is due back in court July 16th for a pretrial conference before the jury trial begins on August 10th. The Grand Island YMCA is stepping in to help one of its daycare families recover after a tornado in central Nebraska destroyed their home Sunday evening. YMCA leaders say they first learned of the damage shortly after the storm and quickly worked with staff to organize community support. Grand Island YMCA CEO Chad Knight says that when they first learned of the damage shortly after the storm, they quickly worked with staff to organize community support.
11: Community has stepped up leaps and bounds. I mean, we were already taking three truck loads. I loaded up 4 or 5 boxes last night in her car. She took it to the family. So it's been an immense help that helped out the family that needed it. We'll take any donations. There's been some money dropped off too. So we give the money, we put it in an envelope, and we give it to that lady too. So anything, they lost their whole house, you know, so all their clothes, all their necessity, pots, everything, you know, so they're going to get everything back and rebuild and, you know, get a whole new household. So they'll take anything, you know, so anything can be dropped off, we'll take it and we'll help them out.
13: He said staff immediately coordinated a donation effort through social media, which quickly grew into multiple truckloads of supplies for the family. Families impacted by the storm are receiving clothing, household items, cash, and other essentials as they begin the recovery process. YMCA officials say that all donations are being passed directly to those in need as they work to rebuild after losing their home. Childcare space is now expanding in Grand Island after a local provider opens a new expansion for its after-school program. Construction has wrapped up on 2 modular buildings that will become the new home of the YWCA's after-school program. The expansion comes as families across the region continue to face limited access to childcare options. The added space is specifically designed for school-aged children, which is a group leaders say is often the hardest to accommodate in existing programs. YWCA staff say the goal is to better service working parents who need coverage outside of traditional daycare hours. Additional tornado confirmations are rolling in from the National Weather Service office in Omaha. An EF1 barely missed Winnebago on Sunday night. The twister traveling nearly 2 miles in around 3 minutes, getting up to 300 yards wide with peak winds estimated at 95 miles per hour. The belief of one touching down in Ashland is now confirmed. It was small and short-lived, no wider than 40 yards, and went about 3/4 of a mile. Peak winds are estimated at 104 miles per hour. Plattsmith also saw a tornado on the ground for about 2 minutes, going less than a mile and hitting a mobile home park on the southern Powder Town. It was estimated to be as wide as a football field at its largest size. 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
16: 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It's 8:12, and we have a look at weather outside the KHAS studios. Currently 49 degrees. There's a few clouds out there, quite a few clouds depending on where you're at. Southeast wind at about 5 miles per hour. Humidity at 71%. And the feels-like temperature, that wind chill, about 47 degrees. For today, we should see that temperature rise to about 62. Slight chance of showers, about a 20% chance this morning. Otherwise, mostly cloudy. Again, highs near 62. Overnight tonight, 50% chance of showers, 44 the low. Most of the chance of showers coming after midnight tonight. Slight chance of rain for Thursday, 60 degrees. 63 on Friday, 80% chance of showers. Going to get some more rain, looks like, on Friday. Right now, it looks like Friday calling for new rainfall amounts between a tenth and a quarter of an inch. We'll keep our eyes to the skies as always. More rain on Friday night. Saturday, 71 and sunny. And then the rain leaves, the clouds leave, and we get 80 degrees on Sunday. And by Monday, 84 degrees Memorial Day. Tuesday, midweek, 85 and sunny skies. KHAS Radio, 49 degrees, few clouds out there. Feels like 47 with a southeast wind at 5 miles per hour. That's weather on KHAS Radio. And this is Party Line.
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16: 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Good morning, Hastings. Good morning to you listening in. And yes, if you're waiting on Facebook, hitting the refresh button, where are they at? We just went live. You'll see our faces here momentarily. You can put your hand over my side of the screen and just watch Bethany's side and have a good morning this morning.
19: Oh my goodness. Good morning.
16: How's your day?
19: Not too bad.
16: Trying to get the TV on too, so here momentarily.
19: You're multitasking.
16: Just not preparing.
19: No, we just fly. You know what? I call that we just fly by the seat of our pants here instead of, you know, being underprepared. That's what we...
16: My wife,
19: what?
16: She told me 2 days ago. She's like, I can't remember what it was. It was something like, we take the trash out, we do this, we do that. Something around the house. Well, we do that by the night. And I go, why do you need it done by the night? She goes, because you need a deadline. God love her.
19: I was going to say, I knew exactly where she was going with that. It's like, well...
16: And it's just how we're wired. We love deadlines. We love burning against the clock. I know. I've got 17 seconds left. Oh, my goodness. I got to get the Facebook Live up. Oh, my gosh. I got to get this.
19: I don't know how you do that, though, because that stresses me out. My cortisol levels rise, and I don't feel...
16: It's the endorphins and the cortisol fighting each other inside me. Like, hey, let's make them feel bad. No, let's make them feel good.
19: This is why radio hosts don't live too long.
16: That's right. Well, that and the processed foods, ultra-processed foods.
19: I love processed foods. So, you know, I'm trying to get away from that. I've been eating oatmeal lately.
16: All right, Bethany's camera's now off. Her mic's slowly going off.
19: Listen, it's been fatty oatmeal, though. It's like Nutella, brown sugar oatmeal.
16: I'm giving you a hard time. Listen, I'm 40 years old. I got to start eating better. Like, I've lost weight now. I just need to do better at eating less ultra-processed foods.
19: Start eating better.
16: Yes, that's the key.
19: I hate to admit it, but I do feel better when I eat better foods. Shocker.
16: You do. You definitely do.
19: The Hot Pockets are so good.
16: We're going to talk a lot of stuff today. You talk food. It's on the top of the agenda.
19: Look at me
16: here.
19: Talking food first thing in the morning now.
16: We're going to talk about a lot of stuff. Factor Bullcrap at 8:30, of course. $20 gift card. Big GA's bringing it to you. We'll talk about alarm clocks. We'll talk about falling asleep. And then we'll talk about ketchup, because we just simply can't let ketchup go this week here on the show. We'll talk about that. Also, 8:45, it's local sports. 9 o'clock, we'll have Sam Rundle in here after a look at Nebraska Ag headline news.
19: Yay!
16: And then Sam Rundle, our daily interview. Tomorrow, Pastor Greg Allen Pickett released a book. We'll talk to him. He's on his way out. He's going to be moving to Oregon.
19: Us.
16: Yes. But
19: wish him the best.
16: He'll be here till July, I believe. So we'll have him in again too. We'll talk to him now and then before he leaves. So that's what to expect here on the show today. But we were talking food, so I figured, hey, why not just jump back in? Have you ever picked a restaurant hoping for a solid dining experience, and then all of a sudden you go to this wannabe fancy restaurant in Lincoln or Omaha with descriptions on the menu that are all fancy, and you don't even know what they mean?
19: A millennial burger joint,
16: basically, dude. Yes. There was a place in Omaha called Mark's. It's no longer open. It was a good, decent place in Dundee. It was similar to Odyssey. Odyssey's better.
19: Yes.
16: Obviously, Odyssey's still around. But Mark's was all right. They had good stuff. But one thing they would have, they had this really good mac and cheese. And I know you're like, why would you go to a really fancy restaurant for mac and cheese?
19: Is it like oven-baked mac and cheese?
16: Dude, it was the most delicious.
19: Crispy on top.
16: Oh, it was delicious. Oh. But you would get toppings or filling, not fillings. You'd get toppings or mixtures or whatever you would call in your mac and cheese. Lobster.
19: Oh, goodness.
16: You could get, a bunch of different stuff. Arugula.
19: Lobster? Where am I right now?
16: I know, I'm right. But they called them embellishments. So embellishments for your mac and cheese. Like, that is the most rich-sounding, snooty food word I've ever heard. You'll never catch me in a restaurant that has the word embellishments on the menu.
19: Yes, some truffles.
16: Yes,
19: to embellish your taste buds.
16: Can I get a truffle oil? I'm a little parched right now. My nose is... Anyway. I've got some extra words for you that if you see things like, I don't know, how about foraged? If you see foraged, locally sourced, infused, dusting, nestled on a bed of blank, well, may make you think you're in a place trying to pass off its higher prices for vocab, but people on social media, they've been listing fancy food words from menus that instantly make them roll their eyes. Here's a few.
19: Okay.
16: We'll get to momentarily. Got a call. Good morning. You're on Party Line.
20: Good morning. I have a question of the day.
16: Go ahead, Sharon.
20: This pertains to Grand Island, okay?
16: Boo! Sorry, go ahead.
20: What?
16: I was booing Grand Island.
20: The Habitat for Humanity used to have a store where they sold used building materials.
1: Okay.
20: They have closed that store, but someone else bought it and started it up again. And don't know the name or the phone number. And that's what I would be interested in knowing or learning.
1: Okay. Where was it located in Grand Island? Do you remember the...
20: I don't remember the location.
1: Okay. Right. Old Habitat for Humanities in Grand Island changed to a different business, and you're wondering what it is and how to get a hold of them. Is that right?
20: That's right.
1: Okay. All right. Sharon, what's your phone number?
20: 402-469-3441.
1: 469-3441.
20: Right.
1: All right. We'll get it listed for you, Sharon. Appreciate you calling in. KHAS Radio, 104.1, 1230 AM. If you go to a restaurant, Bethany, and you see the word hand cut, surely there was a knife involved. Like, it's not
19: I would
1: using
19: hope
1: your
19: so.
1: Hand. All right. How about seasonal fruit? I see that one quite often.
19: Yeah.
1: We have a seasonal fruit or a vegetable medley.
19: Yeah. Well,
1: is there a musical going on?
19: With all of the preservatives we have, what do you mean seasonal?
1: True.
19: We get strawberries all year long.
1: I'm telling you. Apples. You know they have apples all year long?
19: Oh, yeah, true.
1: Yes, indeed.
19: Ancestors would roll in their graves. What do you mean?
1: I don't know. They'd be pretty happy. Listen, they were keeping, like, salted meat underground.
19: True, I know.
1: But you're right. They'd be scratching their head at some of the stuff we eat, for sure. Mm-hmm. Yeah, for sure. All right, deconstructed. Just say it's a plate of ingredients. Like, it's not deconstructed. Goodness
19: it's
1: gracious.
19: Just a bowl of mush.
1: If you're not a coffee place and you serve me foam on your food.
19: Yeah, no. Yeah. Unless it's, like, on dessert, I guess. You ever had, like...
1: Yeah, yeah.
19: You know what I'm talking about?
1: I know what you're talking about. When it comes to dessert, do you like chocolatey things? And we talked about this yesterday. Fruity things?
19: I love chocolatey things.
1: Pastry.
19: Fruity things, my goodness.
1: Okay, but if it's a pastry, you want cherry, you want chocolate. Chocolate, cherry, why choose, right?
19: Or maybe apple.
1: Apple, okay.
19: Yeah, sure.
1: How about compote? Have you ever heard of this term?
19: Compost?
1: Yeah. No. Compost with a T. Oh, same word, spelling, except
19: no,
1: it's...
19: No, I don't like dirt.
1: Compost is like a nice, fancy way of saying jam. So fruit, right?
19: Oh.
1: It has a blueberry compote.
19: Would you like us to give you this exquisite compote?
1: Yes, indeed. Speaking of medley on the list, curated also on the list, farm to table. I'm so tired of farm to table.
19: Oh, my goodness. Farm fresh.
1: Where else did you think this pig or this cow came from? You
19: a
1: know what
19: slaughterhouse?
1: I mean? Goodness gracious. Came from somebody's farm. All right.
19: Unless you're eating Kobe beef.
1: I'm telling you, it's Kobe. I've always called it Kobe. I'm doing it wrong.
19: Oh, Kobe? I mean, Kobe.
1: No, listen, Kobe. I love how you said it the same way we used to say it when we would shoot trash into the
19: Kobe.
1: Basket. Kobe.
19: We did that in middle school.
1: Did you?
19: Yeah.
1: Wild. The only two people to ever have that happen were Michael Jordan and Kobe. Be like, Jordan, Kobe.
19: Oh, we weren't around for the Jordan. We were definitely around for the Kobe.
1: Nobody's like, LeBron.
19: No, but we say LeBron James. That was an old vine.
1: Is it?
19: Yes.
1: Is it? I used to have a fan that would jump on one of my lives, and he'd be like, I'd always have to say, blocked by James. Blocked by James.
19: Blocked.
1: Blocked.
19: Like, blocked. Oh, I got
1: Which
19: you.
1: Was also a meme, kind of a little.
19: I thought you meant like, oh, we're blocking him from the
1: Nope.
19: line.
1: Nope. All right. Handhelds, as opposed to, you know, sandwiches. It's a turkey handheld.
19: Would you
1: what?
19: Like
1: you mean a sandwich?
19: A handheld turkey sandwich with compote on it. Compost.
1: How about cauliflower steak?
19: What?
1: Mm-hmm. It's a vegan thing.
19: Vegan?
1: Yeah.
19: Ugh.
1: Artisanal, also on the list here.
19: You know, if you can do the vegan lifestyle, good on you, but I can't. I'm not strong enough.
1: Also on the list, market price, instead of actually listing the price, freshly dug potatoes. What the fuck? Wait, like, let's... This one was under the cabinet for 3 weeks. Okay.
19: We pulled it out of the ground. There was some dirt left on it.
1: Freshly cracked eggs. Oh, man.
19: What?
1: Yeah, I know. All right,
19: I
1: there's
19: would
1: your
19: hope
1: list.
19: So.
1: There's your list. Here's the top five words on a menu that will let you know you're eating at a not so fancy restaurant. How about
19: okay.
1: this one? This here. How about fixins?
19: Get your fixins.
1: All the fixins. If it's got
19: That's
1: that
19: how you know it's gonna be a good one, though.
1: If your restaurant says loaded tater tots, you can count me in. I'll be there. That's my kind of good eats.
19: For sure.
1: So good it'll make you slap your mama. If it says that on the menu, you know you're at the good
19: I don't think I've ever been to a restaurant where they say it's going to make you slap your mama because it's so good.
1: All you can eat. Yes. My kind of place. Steak fries. Steak fries.
19: Oh, my gosh. I love steak fries.
1: Something we don't see anymore, and it makes me sad.
19: Really?
1: Open 24/7.
19: Yeah. Man. I thought you were talking about steak fries for a second.
1: No, steak fries store.
19: I've never seen that.
1: Thursday nights, ladies drink free. Oh, David Lee Roth has a song called Ladies Night in Buffalo. Oh, man.
19: I wonder if it's the song I'm thinking of.
1: No, it's not. But it's basically like Ladies Night in Council Bluffs.
19: Whatever that means.
1: It's like you wouldn't, you know, if you're going out to Ladies Night in Buffalo, New York, let's just
19: get a few drinks and everybody looks pretty good.
1: I'm going to catch at least 4 or 5 2s.
19: No, but if you're drunk, they're more like a 6.
1: I'm telling you. All right. Stuffed crust and Waffle House also on the list of not so fancy words that you'll find at a not so fancy restaurant.
19: With the most delicious type of restaurant.
1: I'm telling you. We were also talking about, running a little over here, but we were talking about ultra processed foods. Here's a stat for you. If you had to guess what percentage of diet made up from ultra processed food, what would you say your percentage is?
19: Probably over half, for sure.
1: A new report from Duke University says that half of the calories American adults eat now come from ultra-processed foods. For kids, the number is even higher. The biggest offenders, chips, packaged breads, sugary cereals, flavored yogurts, sodas, processed meats, and frozen meals. Or as I like to say, my diet.
19: So good, though.
1: Experts say the foods may increase the risk of heart disease, depression, obesity, and even early death. The report is calling for warning labels in ultra-processed foods to be restricted at schools. Boo. Boo.
19: Boo.
1: Boo that man.
19: Give us our Bosco sticks.
1: I'm telling you.
19: I say that as...
1: Did they give you marinara with Bosco?
19: I think so, occasionally, but sometimes they wouldn't have marinara.
1: Didn't it always feel like the marinara was like extra thick with like extra tomatoes and onions?
19: I think it felt extra thick too because it was cold.
1: Yeah, true.
19: It would start with cold.
1: All right. Yeah. We'll take a quick break. Daily Consumer Radio Report is next. And then we're going to get to Fact or Bullcrap with Big G Ace. 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
25: 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Regulators said the bank failed to provide required fee disclosures before transactions were completed. 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The affected products were distributed in 17 states beginning May 4th, according to the FDA. 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

0: 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Happy birthday to Annette on Facebook. Annette, 17 years old this morning.
1: I was going to say 20.
0: I know. She's not quite that young, but she is celebrating a birthday today, and we wish her...
1: Yes, she is that young. Don't out her.
0: We wish her all the happiness in the world, and appreciate her listening in each and every day.
1: Yes, happy birthday, Annette.
0: Stopping by and getting the t-shirts and sporting the KHAS t-shirts here, the I Love Hastings t-shirts, to all your friends and showing your love.
1: She's a great lady.
0: For KHAS Radio. She is. She's fantastic. Hey, we got a call, but you know why? Because it's time.
1: For Fact or Bullcrap.
0: It is. We're a little early, but right now is exactly 8:30. And we're bringing you Fact or Bullcrap here on KHAS Radio. Your chance to win a $20 gift card from Big G Ace. If you have never played before and never won before, then you are also eligible to win a free ticket to a Hastings College Athletic game along with a free concession item on us at 462-2511. Good morning. Who do we got?
2: Patricia.
0: Patricia, how you doing?
2: I'm doing fine.
0: Good to hear it. Hey, I've got three facts for you, and all you got to do is tell me which of these three isn't true. Are you ready to go?
2: Yep.
0: You got it, Patricia. Fact number one, only 8% of Americans still use an alarm clock on their phone. 8% of Americans still use an alarm clock instead of their phone. Fact number two, 61% of Americans fall asleep watching TV. Or fact number three, 96% of homes in the United States have a bottle of ketchup. Which of those three is bullcrap, Patricia?
2: Number one.
0: Okay. Do you think it's higher or lower?
2: Higher.
0: You think it's higher? Well, first of all, you're absolutely right. So you've won, and you'd be right. It is higher. 23% of people say they use a traditional alarm clock still. 15% use a clock radio. 26% of us use cell phone alarms. That's much more than 8%. Patricia, you are correct this morning. Appreciate you playing in, and congratulations.
2: Thank you.
0: Thank you so much. Hope you have a good one, and listen to that. Got another winner, Bethany. How about
1: Woo,
0: that?
1: Woo! Let's go.
0: KHAS Radio, 104.1, 1230 AM. Thought I'd get folks on that one, but 61% of us do fall asleep watching TV. Now, the way that was posed to folks was, have you fallen asleep watching TV recently? It's mm-hmm. not do you do it every single night kind of thing. True. So 61% of us have done it recently.
1: That's what I did last night.
0: 96% of us have a bottle of ketchup at home. Do you have a bottle of ketchup?
1: Of course I do.
0: We went on a vacation to Lake Mack, and in the vacation home that is a VRBO, basically, there was a bunch of condiments that people would bring and then leave from other stays. So you'd get, like, leftover ketchup, leftovers. They had, like... Dude, there was like some pickles in there that were not pickles, but olives that were stuffed.
1: Unopened or opened?
0: No, opened. And I smashed on them. I don't care. Look at me. But
1: I mean, good on you.
0: They also had ketchup, and it was like the worst off-brand I've ever seen. It wasn't Heinz.
1: It wasn't Hunt's.
0: It wasn't Hunt's. It was store brand of something that was like the bottle was. It was where the bottle wasn't clear. It was colored dark red to be the color of ketchup.
1: No.
0: It was that kind of cheap plastic?
1: Yeah. I don't.
0: Like an oil, can of oil. Like a container of oil.
1: I feel like a ketchup snob.
0: Me too.
1: If it's not Heinz, I don't want it.
0: Yep. I'm with you there. I don't even like Hunt's. I mean, I'll deal with it, but the best my wife got me turned on to was Heinz, no sugar added.
1: Really?
0: I'm telling you, dude.
1: Is it better?
0: It's better because it's not as sweet.
1: Yeah, that's right. You don't like sweet dressings.
0: I like sweet dressings, but ketchup is always... I love the tomato-iness, the tomato paste, that bitter flavor of tomato. I don't like the sweetness of ketchup as much.
1: I guess I'm so American, I don't even taste the sweetness there. I'm like, that's ketchup.
0: True. Do you know we Americans throw sugar into our spaghetti sauce?
1: On everything.
0: Dude.
1: In our spaghetti sauce.
0: I've had friends tell me, throw a little sugar in there and it offsets the acidity of the tomatoes.
1: Oh my God.
0: But what? if you're using Ragu or like Prego or whatever else, they already have a lot of sugar in them, so you don't need to.
1: Oh no.
0: Yeah.
1: Well, that's great to know.
0: It is.
1: Gotta start making my spaghetti sauce at home.
0: So I gotta ask you, because I remember being a bachelor.
1: Yeah.
0: You don't really, I mean, Spaghetti for me was never a meal I made by myself because spaghetti always feels like a family meal.
1: Oh!
0: Because I don't want to eat leftover spaghetti for 7 days.
1: What are you talking about? I'm kind of like a child and I'll eat the same meal like 2 or 3 days in a row. I don't really care. Like, I love spaghetti.
0: Okay.
1: I'll eat that.
0: Now, are you
1: a
0: sauce mixed together with the noodles after it's
1: absolutely
0: cooked?
1: Not. You have to separate them.
0: Got to keep them separated.
1: Yeah.
0: Like the song said.
1: Oh, jeez. There's a song there.
0: She didn't even reference it. So old.
1: You know,
0: my parents
1: used to throw like mushrooms and stuff in the spaghetti sauce, and they had to stop doing that because I was like, no, I'm not eating that. And then they also used to like mix it together before they would serve it. You know what I mean?
0: Yeah.
1: And they had to stop doing that too because I was also like, I'm not going to eat that. So it has to be separated.
0: So let me ask you this.
1: What's up?
0: Go to spaghetti sauce if you're going to get it.
1: Prego.
0: Prego? Now, why? Why Prego?
1: Because it's the best. I mean, I don't know. I you know what it is? It's probably the sugar.
0: Okay.
1: It's probably the sugar. I also don't mind the like great value version of Prego or the Classico. Is that what it's called?
0: El Classico or whatever it is. Those are good ones.
1: Those are both good. The great value version is okay.
0: We don't really get it here in the Tri-Cities, I don't think. But Mr. C's out of Omaha. It's a restaurant of Omaha. It's okay. They closed down a while ago, but they used to sell their spaghetti sauce. You could buy it even in Lincoln.
1: Yeah.
0: And Mr. C's was like the classic place to go to. It was Coniglia's is what it was stood for in Omaha.
1: Some
0: and
1: classic swaths.
0: You could still buy the sauce as far back as I can remember.
1: We should make spaghetti in here.
0: I know. True. Hey, we're going to take a break. Bethany, what do you think?
1: Sure.
0: We're going to try to keep it separated here on KHAS Radio.
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4: This is a recording of Bill Sowell on KHAS Radio in 1972 for the Adams County Centennial. The topic is the W.H. Lanning Home. This recording was originally made on a reel-to-reel and transferred to digital format in 2008.
5: We have told the story of many of the old homes in Hastings, which are historical landmarks in the community. With regret, we see that the old W.H. Lanning home at the corner of 7th Street and Hastings Avenue will be torn down. The home of the man who provided the start of the Mary Lanning Memorial Hospital in Hastings, this house is one of the outstanding landmarks in town. The house itself is a beauty to see both inside and out. Well, on Wednesday, September 5th, a salvage auction sale was held at which antique fixtures, equipment, and furnishings were sold. At least in this way, it was made possible for local persons to obtain some memento of the old Lanning home and help to preserve the history of the Lanning family in Hastings. The Lanning home, given to the Mary Lanning Hospital under terms of a will, stipulated that it could never be sold. This unfortunate circumstance prevented purchase of the house by several of the local people who were interested in buying it. An attempt was made by the Adams County Historical Society to have the home specified as a historical landmark in the Federal Register, but this was not possible. The large amount of money required to preserve the home by local citizens was also beyond solution. This being the case, another landmark in Hastings will soon be only a memory. However, thanks to the farsightedness of the Hospital Board of Trustees, many parts of the house will be preserved. At the auction sale, the fireplaces, stained glass windows, maple and oak woodwork, and the doors were put up for purchase, along with many other items which could be removed from the building. It's sad to see the old house go, but I think that under the circumstances, the best possible thing was done. The memory of the Lanning family will not be entirely lost. In fact, a number of people are now able to share in the remembrance of that family name through purchase and preservation of parts of the old Lanning home. They'll be able to point with pride to those treasured mementos of the early days of Hastings.
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0: 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At your service, Natural Gas Public Awareness Survey. Hastings Utilities putting this out in the latest bill here. Your latest invoice you'll receive this month, you'll get that a part of it. So make sure to take part in this. It's just about 12 questions. You can also do it online, simply taking a QR code from that page. Natural Gas Public Awareness Survey. Your words, your voice helps. It's going to help when it comes to understanding what exactly is going on for the citizens here in town.
1: And that natural gas.
0: Natural gas. Anyway.
1: That's what we...
0: Why was that a joke?
1: That's one way to call natural gas.
0: All right. Hey, good news this morning. What do you think? Should we run through some?
1: I need some good news.
0: Students in California took it upon themselves, Bethany, to help save a wildlife area where they enjoyed watching live streams of a bald eagle habitat that was happening there in California. The students have also been raising money on their own by doing bake sales, lemon stands, and even making bald eagle origamis. And they're moving the needle. The campaign to save the area has raised around $3 million, dude. $3 million.
1: Jeez.
0: 30% of the $10 million goal. So congratulations there. We're going to get to some more good news. We don't have a call. They dropped off. Here is some more good news. A British policeman has been hailed as a hero after helping to save the life of an American officer while on vacation in Nashville. The off-duty officer, Taylor Johansson, had just arrived when he saw the local officer, Peter Kinsley, being assaulted by a man on the side of the road who had grabbed his gun. Taylor immediately stopped to help tackle the suspect while Peter regrouped and cuffed him. Taylor said, "You're a police officer all the time, whether you're on holiday or not." And holidays, vacation for the Brits, they're weird.
1: For the Brits.
0: They say the weirdest words.
1: When I was on holiday.
0: On holiday? Firefighters in Utah came to the rescue of about 25 million bees. In a broken down semi during a period of hot temperatures, they carefully used a hose to mist the trailer and keep the bees cool, calm, and safe in the heat. And they did it without any workers being stung by the operation. So shout out there to those...
1: Bees are endangered.
0: Workers.
1: We better.
0: Hey, 62-year-old man in Florida arrested recently. Well, his name was Robert Boston. He was arrested after marching over to his neighbor's property at 3 a.m. a few weeks ago.
1: For what?
0: He was carrying a ladder, and he had a mission. He was on a mission. He was upset about a malfunctioning motion light in his neighbor's yard, so he placed a ladder against the building, climbed up, yanked the floodlight out of the wall, and left it on the ground. He removed it so forcefully that he caused $800 in damages by pulling wiring loose from inside the wall. One important detail. Robert was also naked. He was caught on surveillance footage doing all of this wearing nothing except a watch, a headlamp, and flip-flops.
1: Oh.
0: If you have time to remember your headlamp and lamp and your flip-flops, you got time to put on some britches, son.
1: Isn't he cold?
0: A little bit. At least according to the footage. He was also arrested for trespassing and criminal mischief as well here. All right. Mentors making waves coming up in...
1: That's a heck of a transition.
0: June. Listen, dude, listen. Transitions this morning from that. Chautauqua Park coming up June 12th. 8 to 8. Mentoring Works teammates and CASA a part of this. Dunk Tank for local celebs. Learn about becoming a mentor. Support local youth. We'll also have some food trucks up there. Day-long deal. Going to be a lot of fun.
1: It's a good fundraiser. It goes for the children.
0: Hope to see you up there. Mentors making waves in Hastings.
1: It'll be a week after the big lawnmower giveaway.
0: Friday, June 12th. It's coming up.
1: Yes, sir.
0: All right. We'll talk about side hustles coming up next. But I wanted to get to this because we were talking about the ick. You remember?
1: Yes.
0: Remember that?
1: Right. Yeah.
0: We were talking about dating the other day, specifically the ick. For folks listening, what is the ick? Like, ugh, like that? Like,
1: it's like when you see a guy trip over nothing and you suddenly don't have a crush on him anymore.
0: So do you consider the ick giant red flags, or are they just red flags enough to where it's like, yep?
1: The ick isn't even red flags. It's just like, oh, that turned me off.
0: Okay.
1: A turn off.
0: Tiny little things that suddenly make you go, I don't think I can do this anymore.
1: Yeah.
0: No? All right. The weird part is sometimes it's completely irrational. At least it is for me. Maybe somebody's chewing too loudly.
1: That can give you the ick for sure.
0: I remember I was in junior high and I thought this girl's nose looked weird and I was like, I don't want to go. I was so shallow at
1: I think I remember
0: 14.
1: You telling me
0: something
1: about
0: like
1: that.
0: Yeah.
1: Her nose, huh?
0: Mm-hmm.
1: I mean, listen, I'm a nose person too, but
0: listen,
1: like,
0: what you gonna do? All right. Well, we've got some petty reasons why folks got the ick.
1: Yeah.
0: And honestly, the pettier the better. Here's a list found online of a few roaming around of where folks got the ick from somebody they were on a date from. Now, this could be first date. It could be you're dating them, and along the way, for several months, you learn something.
1: It's never too early or too late to get the ick.
0: How about calling their mom mother, like Norman Bates?
1: Oh, my goodness.
2: Yes, mother.
1: You're really starting off strong with that one.
0: Oh, yeah. But you cringed. It was a physical cringe, and your shoulders tightened up, and like, ugh.
1: Oh, me no likey.
0: I call Lindsay mama sometimes.
1: Well, not but like, you have kids together, right?
0: Like, yes, mommy. Not like that. Like
1: another ick.
0: You want me to make you a plate, mama? You know, like hot mama. Yeah. Like, you know, like that, like that. Like Elvis. Like, hey, mama. Like that.
1: Mama
0: Steve. Nah. Like Johnny Bravo.
1: Yeah.
0: Who was basically Elvis. It was a cartoon character from
1: Johnny
0: the 90s.
1: Bravo for the millennials.
0: Indeed. Chewing ice like a wood chipper. If you chew ice. Oh, I hate people who chew ice.
1: I don't know if that would give me an ick, but like, that is definitely, it's a little gross.
0: Wearing sunglasses inside.
1: Ugh. Ugh. With the collar popped.
0: Ugh. Yep. Oh
1: my goodness.
0: Yep. Yacht rock shirt. Not like Hawaiian shirt or like untucked. A little like, ew.
1: You know what else gives me the ick? Actually, never mind. I can't say that.
0: How about posting cryptic Facebook statuses? I always hate that, where it's just so open-ended. They're like, you're begging for somebody to be like, what's wrong? Is everything okay? And then they're like, yes.
1: Seriously, it's in there.
0: If you're
1: the world is so hard. I just wish I had a friend right now.
0: Or if you're posting specific messages that are like directed at somebody, just message them and tell them instead of posting cryptically and then being like, I'm not talking about you. Oh my gosh.
1: Which,
0: what is
1: by
0: this?
1: The way,
0: seventh grade again.
1: If you're posting cryptic messages and you're my friend, I'm going to be like, is everything okay? But like, if I'm interested in you and you do that, never mind. Never mind. Suddenly I'm not interested anymore.
0: Yeah. How about typing? Hee hee. Not like Michael Jackson, but like ha-ha, but with ease instead. Hee-hee.
1: Yeah, no. Tee-hee.
0: I had a friend who did.
1: Tee-hee.
0: Now, this is a relic of the early 90s, so this is like Gen X stuff.
1: Yeah.
0: But I can't remember what they're called. The little, on the keyboard, the little more than and less than signs. The ones that look like this, you know, the.
1: Yeah. The mouths.
0: They would do those. And then in between it, they would put evil grin. So they would type words, and it would be like evil grin. So it was like a relic to coding.
1: Grins evilly.
0: A relic to coding, right? To HTML, but evil
1: that's so
0: grin.
1: Funny that they do that. Because
0: before
1: like,
0: emojis. Yeah.
1: Now we do that now as like a joke to be cringe on purpose. Like we'll be like grins evilly.
0: Yeah. So they started doing that, and then people were using the, you know, like semicolon and, you know, to be smiley faces and stuff like that, making smile. And then it went to emojis. And then the emojis got better, and then they got animated, and now we're back to square one.
1: Well, you know what's so funny is, like, somebody was making a joke, like, me telling a millennial that something's funny, and instead of putting the skull emojis, because that's what we do now, if something's really funny, we have to delete that and put LMMAO with, like, a laughing emoji.
0: Dang. Laura said, Brandon, you could have been called Shallow Hal back then. I guess. I mean, that's wrong. That's sad. I felt terrible, but what are we going to do? It was in seventh grade. Having 14 air fresheners in their car, it's a little bit of an ick.
1: If it's killing my nose, probably, yeah.
0: If I get in there and I'm smelling vanilla and like something else.
1: What are you trying to cover up? Do you have like a body in your backseat or something?
0: Right. How about when you're on a date with somebody? Now, this is likely first date.
1: Huh.
0: And they talk all about themselves and they don't ask you any question about yourself. That is a flipping red flag I've ever saw.
1: You know what? If they pay for my bill afterward, then I guess it's okay.
0: Dang.
1: But like, if they expect me to go half and half after they just talked about themselves, I don't know.
0: Yeah. You know, if you wanted a therapy lesson, you could have done this yourself.
1: You could have paid somebody to do that.
0: All right. How about refers to adults as kiddo? Hey, kiddo.
1: That one's kind of cringe.
0: Snaps at waitstaff to get attention. Hey, excuse me.
1: That is a red flag.
0: Dude, I've had that happen.
1: That's an ick and a red flag.
0: I've had that happen with a respectful person that I like
1: respect
0: supremely. That's older than me, and I was like, oh dear Lord, no, they didn't just do that.
1: Oh my gosh.
0: My dad used to whistle at my mom in public like a dog to get her like across the store. I'm not gonna.
1: Yeah. See, depending on the couple, that could be like, oh, they're just a really like happily married couple, or they're on the other end of the spectrum and they're,
0: You
1: know.
0: Indeed. All right. How about this one? Finally, uses the phrase "haters gonna hate" sincerely.
1: Oh my God! Unironically.
0: Text us your red flag. Dating red flags, 462-2511.
1: You want to hear an ick that I had?
0: Yeah, yeah.
1: I think one time I was talking to this one guy about how one of my friends at the time, she wears like those like hippie pants, yeah, like loose. And he goes, I don't like those pants. Like, first of all, who's asking you? And then he goes, guys like to see the hips, babe. We like seeing hips. And I was like, get me out of this car right now. This is our first date.
0: Dear
1: I'm
0: Lord.
1: Gone, bro.
0: Dear Lord.
1: Yeah. Dear Lord is right.
0: Gross. All right. Let's get to sports. Huskers

0: Let's get to local sports and Brandon Shanahan here on KHAS Radio. Time for all the happenings going on the court and the field. 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
1: For KHAS Radio, I'm Brandon Shanahan. Former Nebraska football player and Kearney Catholic alum Heinrich Harburg is set to participate in NFL organized team activities. Harburg's family confirmed to ESPN Tri-Cities that he has signed with the Carolina Panthers. OTAs for the Panthers start on Monday, May 26th. He had previously participated in rookie camp with the Seattle Seahawks. Harburg started as a high school quarterback at Kearney Catholic before choosing to play for his home state school in college at Nebraska, where he started 8 games at quarterback before transitioning into a tight end, which is where he's expected to play in the NFL. In an interview on the Doug and Daddy Show right here on ESPN Tri-Cities, Harburg says that the fan support was a big motivator throughout his career and the NFL process.
2: From the bottom of my heart, I appreciate everyone that's been a supporter of mine, and I think that really pushed me through a lot of things. In Lincoln, you know, it really gave me something bigger to play for than just myself.
1: The semifinals are all set in the 2026 State Baseball Championship Tournament, and each feature rematches, so the loser of the first game will have to beat the winner in 2 games to advance to the state championship. In Class A, it's Millard North and Millard South in 1 semifinal after Millard North beat Millard South 11-1 on Monday. On the other side of the bracket, it's Lincoln East and Papillion La Vista South. Lincoln East, a 8-1 victor over the Titans in their quarterfinal matchup. In Class B, it's an Omaha Metro matchup in 1 of the semifinals for Omaha Scutt and Omaha Gross. Scutt won 1-0 in their game on Monday. Gross Catholic came back to win 12-4 against Gretna East in their elimination game. Also in Class B, Elkhorn North, who still hasn't given up a run this state tournament yet, gets another matchup with Seward after beating them 5-0 on Saturday. Then in Class C, it's Mount Michael Benedictine taking on Guardian Angel Central Catholic West Point Beamer. Mount Michael, a 15-1 win in their first-round matchup. The winner will see either Lincoln Lutheran or Ron Colley in the state championship. Lincoln Lutheran, a 5-3 win against Ron Colley in their first-round matchup. Games are getting underway here this morning throughout the Omaha metro area, with games, if necessary, being played later today and the state championship game set on Friday at Warner Park. National championship track and field meets get underway for both Hastings College and UNK for the Broncos. For the Broncos, the men's and women's outdoor track and field championships get underway today in Asheville, North Carolina. For the UNK men's and women's track team, they'll be competing in the NCAA championship meet tomorrow through Saturday in Emporia, Kansas. You can find more of today's sports online at newschannelnebraska.com. 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

0: And we're back, KHAS Radio. It's 8:54 Central. We're working our way to the top of the hour. We've got Hastings Public Library here in studio. We talked to you about local sports. Tour of Hastings rolling closer, Bethany.
1: What is that, like two-ish weeks away?
0: Dude, I'm telling you.
1: A little more than 2 weeks?
0: 2 weeks from Friday. And we've got our sign-up event Friday at Big G Ace from 11 to 1. So we hope to see you Friday 11 to 1. We're going to be giving away a bunch of stuff. 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How that works is, on the morning of June 5th, we strap that Ego $6,000 lawnmower, the riding lawnmower, back on the back of a trailer. And I get on it and we ride it around town. Why am I not driving it around town? The police don't like us doing that. It's against the ordinance. You can't ride a lawnmower in town, believe it or not.

0: And so we're not going to do that again for the third year. We're going to have some fun with it on strapped to the back of a trailer.
1: And this time,
0: 17 miles.
1: We're going out towards the highway.
0: Dude, we're going MPH, brother. We're going all the way out there, and
1: we're gonna
0: take it off the trailer and ride it around the track. You, me, and Bob.
1: You gonna do some wheelies?
0: We'll see what we can do. It'll be fun. And do some wheelies. I have a feeling that you guys are going to win because of the weight, so I think I should get a head start or a 10-second runoff. But we'll see. Also, and as we stop by each of those locations, some of those stops are going to have something to give away, like we named them off. Small Town Famous, Hastings Museum, Jerry Spady Chevrolet, Coterie Social Club, and MPH there. So make sure you're stopping by. And also there on Friday at Big G Ace, it's Scott's Day. At Big G Ace. They're going to have their Scott's rep. Alan will be there. We'll be doing a drawing all day long for a Scott's four-step lawn program, 5,000 square feet, plus a Scott's EdgeGuard mini spreader. Nearly $180 worth of lawn domination right there. And on top of that, Big G Ace is going to have Scott's products on sale during the event anyway. So come hang out with us on Friday, 11 to 1 at Big G Ace. Get signed up for the Ego Power giveaway. 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Win some cash and get some lawn looking suspiciously better than your uncle or your neighbor.
1: And your neighbors.
0: Or mine. All right.
1: Is that like a homeowner thing where you're like in competition with your neighbor to see whose lawn is greener?
0: I never was until I have neighbors now where I'm like, you've waited 3 weeks to cut your grass. Huh? I see that brown spot over there. Loser.
1: While you're out there with some tongs.
0: You're totally. And then you look over at your other neighbor who has a nice grill too and you're like, how's it going, Bob? Good to see you. Good to see you. All right. We were talking about dating.
1: Some king of the hill.
0: I know. Dating and the ick.
1: Yeah.
0: Those tiny weird things instantly make the attraction disappear. Not red flags, but here's what I want to look at, too. How about some yellow flags? Even less than red.
1: Okay.
0: Less than red. Maybe, hey, all right, I guess I can live with this.
1: Let's go.
0: Maybe the yellow flags lead to red flags later. Who knows?
1: They really do.
0: But anyway, all right. Let's do this. A list of yellow flags. How about people who use old pickle jars as drinking glasses?
1: Yeah, it's a bit of a yellow flag. It's pretty specific, but...
0: I have a lot of these are me, for the record, and I'll let you at home choose and decide which ones you think are me. That one is also me. We've got pickle jars at home we use. Clock on the stove in the microwave. Always say 12 o'clock.
1: Hey, yeah, wait a minute. You know what else is a yellow flag? If their the smoke detector keeps on beeping.
0: That's on the list here.
1: Really?
0: That is on the list here. How about they have at least one window covered with a blanket instead of curtains?
1: Yeah, buddy. No, that's a red flag, but sure.
0: Some of these are girls, some of these are boys.
1: Yeah.
0: Only order salads.
1: Ooh, I don't know about that one.
0: Yeah.
1: Boy or girl, you know what I mean? Like, oh, yeah. You got some.
0: How about owns exactly one towel?
1: Ooh. No.
0: It's a hand towel. It's a face towel. It's a bath towel.
1: You got to change your towel at least once a week.
0: It's a beach towel. It's a foot towel. Oh, it also sops up messes on the carpet, too.
1: Ugh.
0: Yeah. All right. How about this one? They said, I did a thing before every Facebook post. you got a friend just like
1: did
0: that.
1: I
0: know
1: we
0: all do.
1: You,
0: we all do.
1: Back in the day when I would go to raves and stuff, there was this DJ. Yeah.
0: Okay.
1: Yeah. That's what I would do. There was this DJ up on stage, and every single song that he had, he'd go, hey, listen, I just made this stuff up on the plane. And then the next song, I just made this stuff up in the hotel room. It's like, buddy, everything that you're playing right now, you just made up.
0: Just made up. Just made up. Here in Hastings?
1: No, I think that one was in Colorado.
0: Oh, okay.
1: Yeah. There's some raves going on in like Lincoln, but.
0: Yeah, for sure. All right, how about this one? Every shirt they own is somehow from a golf tournament or a car show.
1: Yeah, buddy. You don't
0: yellow flag.
1: You don't go shopping? Like, at all?
0: Has 47 unread text messages and feels powerful about it.
1: Ooh.
0: Yeah.
1: Yeah.
0: I don't even answer my messages,
1: need
0: those kind of people.
1: Validation.
0: Oh, or the 10 years ago was this person. I don't even watch TV. Congratulations, Susan.
1: Oh, my gosh. I don't even own a microwave.
0: Now go finish your Cobb salad and eat in sadness.
1: Get away from me.
0: All right, how about this one? Uses paper towels as plates.
1: Ooh, mm-hmm. Brother.
0: Every cup in their house is from a gas station.
1: Oh, no. Yeah. Again, you don't go shopping, my dude?
0: Mattress directly on the floor, no box spring.
1: Listen, in college, maybe.
0: we've all been there. How about this? I had a friend.
1: That is kind of a yellow flag.
0: My first apartment was with a buddy named Vince, and he and I stayed in there, and we were so poor, or we were so bachelory,
1: yeah,
0: that we were like, we're not going to turn the heater on. We're going to leave the heat off. He was sleeping on an army cot. Now, I don't know if you know this or not, but the army cot is not connected to the ground. It's just hovering, and, like, you are getting all the air, you are not warm.
1: I've slept on an army cot a few times before.
0: I slept, luckily, on the floor, but I was covered in, like, 18 blankets. Why didn't you? This is the Rockies,
1: I will say, at least in college, I had a box spring under my mattress.
0: It got better after that, and we did turn the heat on and stuff, but this was, like, February. It was brutal cold.
1: My goodness! Yeah.
0: How about so we talk about air mattress directly on the floor. Or the mattress directly on the floor. How about an air mattress being used as a permanent furniture?
1: I think that's a red flag. Oh. I think that goes past yellow.
0: I remember I had a buddy who, in his room, you'd always hear, because he'd have to turn it on every 3 hours because the air mattress would be deflating.
1: So what, you wake up on the floor?
0: Yeah.
1: You might as well just camp on the floor at that point.
0: Air mattresses for me were always... I hated them because obviously weight limit, but also your stomach would hit the ground before anything else would. So you'd start realizing.
1: I just don't like the feeling of sinking. Mm-hmm. You ever get that feeling when you're sleeping and you wake up and you're like halfway on the floor? Yeah. I don't like it. Yeah.
0: We had a mattress so soft at Lake Mac that it was like sleeping in a hammock. It was too soft. It was just like,
1: really?
0: You sit and you like sink into the middle. It was just, you couldn't get any structure at all. My back was hurting after sleeping.
1: Yeah, I guess you do need structure, huh?
0: As you get older, you need some firmness, you know what I mean?
1: Oh, no.
0: Now, you brought this one up. Constant beeping from low batteries of a smoke detector. And here's my final one. No ice trays anywhere in the freezer.
1: How do you have, like, I don't know. You ever drink juice with ice in it, or is that just me?
0: I've never in my life done that.
1: Oh, okay, well.
0: I did have a friend that used to drink. It's not as crazy as what I'm about to say. Friend of mine who used to put ice in their milk. They would also had another friend who would shake the milk up. He would like shake the gallon.
1: Oh, he liked
0: gallon.
1: It frothy?
0: Yeah, dude.
1: Oh, that's nasty.
0: I don't want bubbles in my milk.
1: Let me guess. He drank it straight from the milk carton.
0: Yes.
1: That's another yellow flag.
0: That is more than a yellow flag. That's a straight to jail.
1: Yeah, straight to jail.
0: That's a...
1: Especially if you don't live alone. That's disgusting.
0: Do not pass go. Do not collect $200.
1: Huh.
0: All right, we'll take a break. Brownfield, Nebraska Ag Headline News. And then we're back with Sam Rundle from the Hastings Public Library. It's next, right here on your station, KHAS.
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5: Addressing fertilizer costs, hello, I'm Kellen Havenkin with the latest agribusiness news on Brownfield. 100 years ago, Pioneer's founders had a vision that transformed the future of agriculture, and they've been innovating ever since. See how it all started at pioneer.com/100. Ag Secretary Brooke Rollins says additional steps are being taken to increase U.S. fertilizer production.
6: Every tool in the toolkit has to be reviewed and analyzed.
5: She says the permitting process for a new ammonia plant being built in Louisiana could be finalized within 45 days through the Army Corps of Engineers.
6: When opened, will become the world's largest ammonia plant in Louisiana.
5: And Rollins says the USDA has also restarted stalled projects that are part of the fertilizer production expansion program. Technical service representative with BASF says soybean growers facing white mold challenges should start planning management strategies now. Ken Dibert says fields with a history of the fungus are most susceptible.
7: an aggressive disease, that crop rotation means a lot in terms of what you can expect for white mold pressure. When we get to a grass crop such as corn or maybe it's wheat, that's going to break that cycle of white mold.
5: He tells Brownfield that wider row spacing and properly timed fungicide applications can also protect yields.
7: Timing, because that's what it's all about in terms of white mold control. When it comes to soybean, we're really targeting that early R2 growth stage. What it often means is it coincides very closely with canopy closure.
5: Each year, the American Dairy Association Indiana honors the Indianapolis 500 fastest rookie to introduce new drivers to the dairy industry. Brownfield's Aaron Anderson has more.
8: Jenny Browning, CEO of ADAI, says the organization established the award in 1975.
9: It's a way to really talk to those rookies that haven't been part of the Indianapolis 500, talk to them about the drink of milk and what that means. It's just a great way to connect dairy farming to that bottle of milk.
8: She tells Brownfield drivers overwhelmingly chose whole milk in this year's annual milk poll. This year's fastest rookie is Mick Schumacher, who qualified for the race with an average speed of 229.45 miles per hour.
10: I went for whole milk. I had a friend back in the day who lived on a farm himself. So, yeah, I got the chance to spend some time with cows, and we had cows as well, and we still do.
8: The 110th running of the Indianapolis 500 will be held on Sunday, May 24th. I'm Erin Anderson for Brownfields.
5: U.S. egg production continues to rise above year-ago levels. The USDA says 8.9 billion eggs were produced during April, 5% above last year, as producers rebuild flocks and try to meet demand. I'm Kellen Havikin for Brownfield.
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0: 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We're joined here in studio with a couple friends of mine, Katie Schroeder and Sam Rundle from the Hastings Public Library. Good morning to the two of you.
1: Good morning.
2: Good morning.
0: And welcome to Hastings Public Library, Katie. I believe you've been here, you're a new hire, is that right?
1: Yeah, new in January.
0: So new-ish, not too new, but welcome. We'll talk a little bit about what you do coming up, but before we get there, Sam, I want to bring you in, talking about summer reading program. Always so fun, because I know it gets kicked off with a block party.
1: It does. May 30th is our block party. It's just going to be better than ever, I think, this year. We have a great group of people coming, yard games, free hot dogs for the kids, things like that.
0: All right. And you guys, you have a graphic for that on Facebook or anything?
1: We should.
0: I'll double check that. I was just saying for promotional purposes. Yeah. I'll be talking about it on the show in the coming weeks. What can we expect with the block party this year? How is it going to change from last year?
1: There's quite a few similar things. But with the new teams, we have a few new people. We've had a really cool new insight. I'm going to say Katie is bringing Bikers Against Child Abuse, which turning the bookmobile into a tattoo parlor, which is, you know, awesome. It's just so creative. But we have some familiar faces. We have Joyride Pedal Company, the Hastings Police Department, Fire Department. But this year we also have Epworth Family Resources that focus on foster care, things like that. Of course, this is a fun event. It's not something where people are obligated to purchase anything or participate in anything. It's just the community's way of making a fun day for people.
0: It's going to be a lot of fun. Go right ahead.
3: Oh, and the Battle Bus joined us, too.
0: Oh, goodness. They're going to be there, too.
3: Yes.
0: And now, that's the video game guy, right?
3: Yeah.
0: So he's put, if you haven't seen it, he was at the Barn Festival last weekend. He's got this big, huge, old school bus that he has tricked out to be to hold. It's called the Battle Bus. So it holds a bunch of old school, I call them video games, but they're arcade games. And you can rent it out for your events and stuff like that. And it's a lot of fun. But he's going to be there for
1: he
0: folks
1: to take. He will be there. I keep forgetting. Yep, Katie just got them on board.
0: All right. If a few kids get elbowed out of the way because I want to be front of the line, apologies are now. I'm kidding, of course. But that'll be a lot of fun for folks that day. That's May 30th, you said.
1: May 30th, 11:30 to 1.
0: 11:30 to 1. Now, it's going to be all blocked out there. Is that right?
1: It is. So Denver between 3rd and 4th will be blocked off. The parking lot's open, though, so we're just contained to the street.
0: All right. That's coming up on May 30th. If folks want to take part in the summer reading program, how do they sign up? They can do it at the block party, but if they can't make it, how do they do it?
1: As of May 30th, you can go on our Beanstack app. That's really the way we like to track it. Just like it sounds, Beanstack. It's a little app with a little heart on it. Can't miss it. Everything that we do is free, so the app is free as well. So if people want to come and see us and sign up, they can do that also. They can use the app at home. There's just all sorts of ways to sign up.
0: All right. Coming up here on May 30th, it's the block party with the Hastings Public Library. Going to be a lot of fun. Check out all the details at the Hastings Public Library page on Facebook. And I want to ask you, Katie, you are new to the Hastings Public Library as of January. What's your role?
3: I am the bookmobile librarian.
0: Okay, so now for folks who are familiar with that, obviously you visit local schools, and that's a lot of fun. Tell us about what that's like.
3: So I just don't stay within the community of Hastings. I go out into the county. So I see schools and daycares in Kennesaw, in Bladen, in Junietta. I've done some events. We were out at Prairie Loft recently. We were at the YAMCA Healthy Kids Day. And I'm looking to expand even more in the summer. So Thursdays is kind of my day out in the county.
0: Yeah.
3: But in Hastings on Thursday afternoon. So Thursday morning, I'm out in the county. Thursday afternoons, I'll be at Chautauqua Park from 1 to 3 for kind of just like a digital detox time. Kids can come for a story time. They can come do a craft. They can come play games. Just time to get out and unplug. And then also what we're adding this year is we'll be at the summer lunch program at Longfellow School every Wednesday from, I want to say, 11 to 1.
0: Okay. Well, that's going to be a lot of fun. So I want to ask you this. I mean, what role does a mobile library play for folks, and why is it important to have one?
3: So the bookmobile is very uniquely pivoted to bring the library to people who necessarily can't come to the library. So it increases access a lot. And for primarily for kids where there's barriers in place. So a kid out in Kennesaw can't always make it to Hastings to participate in the summer reading program, but I can sure bring it to them.
0: Yeah. What have you heard from parents? What kind of feedback? I mean, because you guys have been doing this for a long time, the Hastings Public Library. It's not a new thing, and folks love this, and especially parents who aren't able to make it to Hastings from Kennesaw.
3: So my favorite thing is I ran into a parent from Junietta at my son's preschool graduation, and I didn't know who she was, but she knew who I was. And she was like, you know, I love that you're doing this. I love that you're bringing this out. I'm so excited to have story time in Junietta this summer. And so parents are really appreciative of that as well. So that's been great.
0: That's a lot of fun. And of course, we're joined here in studio, Katie Schroeder and Sam Rundle, talking the summer reading program and the bookmobile. If folks want to see if they're around the area and they want to reach out to you to say, hey, our community would be great for the bookmobile, how do they do that? Can they do that?
3: Yeah, they sure can. So call the library. They'll connect you with me, or you can just send an email. It's kschroeder@cityofhastings.org.
0: 461-2346 is the number to call, 461-2346, or cityofhastings.org/library, or simply Google Hastings Public Library, Nebraska. You'll find it. You can also search it on Facebook. Sam, Katie, anything else you want to add about what you guys are doing, what you got going on, whether it's the summer reading program, the bookmobile, or the block party?
1: So, well, the summer reading program, our theme this year is Unearth a Story. So it is dinosaur exploration themed. So that'll be really fun. We have all sorts of programs coming, of course, that are dinosaur focused. Those begin as early as June 3rd with the Hastings Museum. They're coming to do some things. And we have programs all the way up to July 31st. Everything is free. We have things for kids all the way through adults. We have lots of adult things going on that most people don't, I guess, expect. Just there's so many new things. So take a look at our website or Facebook page, or even just call us. There's so many cool things for all ages.
0: Summer reading program, it's not just about the kiddos, right?
1: Right.
0: It's for all ages.
1: Right.
0: And there's a way to track your summer reading as well. And there's goals for folks and, as you said, prizes, for lack of a better term.
1: Incentives. Yes, absolutely. And we keep it manageable, just because we know, just because it's summertime, people, their lives don't push pause. So, it's based on your age, depending on how many books or how many minutes that you have to read. But if you reach those goals weekly, you can earn a ticket. We call it a ticket. But then that ticket can go toward a grand prize of your choice. And there are tons of ways to get tickets. So if you really have your eye on that $60 Odyssey gift certificate, you know, all you have to do is read to try to win.
0: There you go.
1: And even if you don't win a grand prize, everyone does get something. Children 12 and under receive a free pass to the state fair, which also includes like a free coloring book, a grand prize drawing that the state fair has, just all sorts of things. We do have Pizza Hut certificates this year. They just dropped those off and said, here, use these for your program for the kids 17 and under. But everyone, regardless of age, if you finish the challenge, you get a free book from the library. You get to come and pick that out.
0: There you go. What a cool deal.
1: Yeah.
0: I want to ask you this. Hey, school's ended.
1: Mm-hmm.
0: So have you, of course you guys do, you guys see an uptick in folks coming in, especially kids, after school ends?
1: Yeah, it's already started a little bit. It starts to get a little bit heavier. But yeah, during the summer, we thankfully have kids and families everywhere. It's just always tough just because parents and everybody still work and things. But a lot of kids find their way to us.
0: Yep. And that's a good thing. That's what you guys are there for.
1: Yes, that's what we want.
0: All right. Of course, located here at 314 North Denver Ave. You know where the Hastings Public Library is. We're going to be meeting down there on the 30th from 11:30 to 1 for the, the block party to kick off the summer reading program. It's going to be a lot of fun.
1: Absolutely.
0: We're looking forward to that outside the Hastings Public Library. Joined here in studio with Sam Rundle and Katie Schroeder from the Hastings Public Library. I appreciate each of you coming in. Hope you have a good one.
1: Thanks, Brandon.
3: You too.
0: 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It's next. 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

0: 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We're back on the show, 920 here, and we're ready to kick open the mailbag. 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
0: 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It's 921, Bethany, and just had a nice note. Katie was leaving the studio, and she said something to us. She says, I wanted to say thank you. You're the Party Line guy, right? I go, yeah, Bethany and I, we do Party Line. And she goes, my grandmother's passed. She passed a few years ago, but Party Line and Meals on Wheels were her lifeline, so thank you. And I said, hey, listen, Party Line's been around for 80 years. I can't take advantage. I can't take credit for any of that, really.
12: Well,
0: I've just been a tag along, but what a great deal to be a part of this. So awesome, love it.
12: Glad you guys are here
0: too. Me too. All right, we do have some stuff to give away, Bethany, and some thank yous. Adams County Historical Society, Auto Glass Experts, Edward Jones, Pat's Auto Repair and Towing, and Furniture and Mattress Direct. We've also got my favorite part of the morning, a garage sale here on the show. Well, the garage sale's not here on the show, but the listing is being listed here.
12: I don't know why that made me think of that one guy that called us that one time.
0: Which one?
12: He said, you said there was a garage sale out here. There's nothing going on out here.
0: One of my favorite calls I ever took, non-garage sale related, was when I first started.
12: Yeah.
0: And like when you understand, when you're starting and you're like trying to work around technical issues, trying to make sure all your ducks are in a row, you repeat yourself.
12: Yeah.
0: So I kept saying, 462-2511 is the number to call. Give us a call at 462-2511, 462-25. And I kept saying over. So a guy calls in. He's like, what's the phone number again? I was like, you son of a gun.
12: Oh, my goodness.
0: It's the pros, the perfect setup, because, like, he didn't have to say, and he didn't a single thing after that. Like, well, you know, yeah, I'm going to end your call.
12: This is no shade to Brad, but Brad will just embrace the silence when he's covering for you and just go, yeah. He doesn't keep it rolling. He just is like... He just embraces it, you know? I wish I could be like that.
0: I love Brad. Brad's a good guy.
12: Yes.
0: Right. 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Something for everybody. 308 North 3rd Avenue here in the Queen City. 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
12: 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And someone else has farm fresh eggs. $2 a dozen. 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
0: 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It's got some rust on it, but hey, it's older than I am, but might have some rust on it. $2,500, your best offer. 705-2286. 705-2286.
12: Ain't nothing wrong with being a little rusty. Speaking of being rusty, mid-90s Dodge Dakota fiberglass cover. Just kidding, that one's not rusty. And we've also got a, remind me again, is it?
0: Tonneau.
12: Tonneau cover, asking $50 for that. And an indoor-outdoor cone-shaped set of speakers. Also,
0: Spiffy speakers.
12: We've got, I believe he said there was like 19 8-gallon garbage bags for $3, a Western straw hat for $15, a 15-inch element monitor for, you guessed it, $15. And also...
0: Oh, that's Don.
12: Yes.
0: This is definitely Don. Okay,
12: yeah.
0: Good. Sorry.
12: And 2 tickets to the Cradle of Filth show at the Bourbon Theater in Lincoln. I believe that's this Friday. $80 a pair. Heck of a steal there. Call 402-469-7134. Someone else has an Xbox Series X for sale for just $350. And listen, I've looked on eBay at the prices for that, and that's also, again, a heck of a deal. 402-762-5229, 402-762-5229. It's almost like if you want something cheap, you should go to Party Line.
0: It's true.
12: Check out the Party Line.
0: Last item, the Xbox Series X. How about a push mower, Bethany, with a rear bagger, good shape, can deliver in Hastings, $150. 984-1945.
12: That's right.
0: 984-1945. Our good buddy Dustin in Virginia listened in and saw the video we did with Brad with his little push mower.
12: Yeah.
0: He said he wants to get one now.
12: He wants one of those?
0: He wants one of those, yeah.
12: I mean, to be fair, Brad swears by it.
0: Yeah.
12: It's zero maintenance, pretty much.
0: Brad swears by a lot of things.
12: Yes, he does.
0: I don't know what that means, but...
12: I don't know what that means either, but...
0: All right, we continue on here. 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
12: Hey, Jim.
0: Hey, is this Jim? Yes, Jim. Good to meet you, Jim. Well, good to meet you, too. All right.
12: Talking to all the voices in your head out loud, huh?
0: Yes, indeed. 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
0: Oh, please be the sad music. Please be the sad music.
12: There's nothing. Oh, here we go. 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By the way, I gotta give myself some credit right now. I'm pretty sure I got some ADHD. And every time you're over there messing around with like the buttons or the music and stuff, and I'm like, stay focused, keep reading.
0: I know, it's like, don't worry about me, Bethany. I'm don't worry about me.
12: I can't not. I'm Gen Z.
0: What's he doing over there?
12: I have the attention span of a squirrel.
0: That's right.
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0: Pick it up, they'll throw it down. Good morning, you're on. Oh, that was it.
12: Yeah. Nobody's there.
0: Yeah. I love the sad music as you were reading the one about the cemetery plots, though.
1: Cemetery plots for sale. 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
0: All right. Somebody.
12: Have you or a loved one needed a
0: cemetery plot?
12: Are you tired of ashes?
0: All right. Somebody's got somebody's calling in. Good morning, you're on Party Line.
2: Why, good morning, Brandon.
0: How's it going? How you doing?
2: Not too bad. How are you?
0: It's the Border Wizard. How superior?
2: Not too bad after having all these storms come through.
0: Man, damage all right down there? What you guys get?
2: We had one, I won't get their name out, but we had one end of family that had their roof completely ripped off their house.
12: Oh,

0: Go to Grand Island. That's sad.
1: Out of all things.
2: Why does the man throw so much shade at Grand Island?
1: What does he mean by throwing shade?
2: What is this? He's using these younger terms. New finagled language. I don't like it.
1: We got a large dog crate that measures 20 inches in width, 30 inches tall, and 42 inches deep. And it comes with that bottom plastic tray for $50. Call 402-759-2232. Anybody need some Huffy bikes? Yeah. You need a bike?
0: Yeah.
1: Oh, man, that's what I forgot to do.
0: What?
1: Take a picture of my bike tires so I could...
0: No. Well, do you know what I didn't forget to do, speaking of bikes?
1: What?
0: I didn't forget to take a video of my daughter riding the bike for the first time yesterday without training wheels. Check that out. How cool is that, huh?
1: Aww.
0: Riding, and she's saying, sorry, there you go. Now you can see it. She's riding out in front of our house.
1: Look at her go.
0: No training wheels. Look at that. What a cutie pie.
1: She's going to be speed racing in no time.
0: Yep. All right. Good morning. You're on Party Line.
3: Hey, good morning. I have a couple of things here. I have a tire for sale. 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And the size is 245/60R18.
0: All right.
3: And I've got a couple of wood pallets I'd give away if anybody needs them. 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It's like brand new.
0: Okay.
3: And I got wood pallets, two of them that I would give away if somebody wants them. And also, I need a good condition wheelbarrow.
0: Looking for a wheelbarrow.
3: Yeah, if anybody has one of those for sale, I'd be interested in looking at it and discussing the price. But my number is contact 402-461-6206.
0: 461-6206.
3: Yes, thank you very much.
0: You got it. We'll get it listed. Appreciate you calling in. 1041 1230 AM 461-6206. I wanted to ask this, and I haven't even asked it yet, Bethany. Did you know they just painted Fisher Fountain red? You hear about this?
1: Yes, I did.
0: So there's somebody online complaining that they had painted Fisher Fountain red. It used to be, correct me, folks listening in, black. Used to be black, now it's red.
1: I thought it was like brown.
0: I don't even know.
1: I don't even think I ever paid attention to the color of Fisher Fountain until this.
0: But I heard people complaining, like lots of people complaining when they drive. They drive by, they see red, they don't like it. They literally see red. Yes. It's sticking out like a sore thumb. What do you think? 462-2511. Fisher Fountain is now painted red. I don't know.
1: I think, I've lived here pretty much my whole life, and I don't care.
0: I just saw gas jump 50 cents in like a day.
1: Exactly.
0: I'm worried about that, I guess.
1: There's bigger fish to fry than Fisher Fountain painted red. I got more things to worry about than that. I'm just saying. I don't care.
0: You see what it costs to make a hot dog these days?
1: However, though, if you care, you can always call in. And
0: what's your go-to? What's your go-to? I need to save some money. I'm not paid till next week meal. And you got to get yourself through a few days of...
1: Probably some ramen.
0: Okay.
1: Maybe I'll pick up a can of spam and make like spam egg and rice, like one of those musubis, but I'll make it in a bowl dish, you know what I mean? Because I'm too lazy to actually wrap it.
0: Dude. Spam is so underrated.
1: Yeah. Anything breakfasty is I mean, you know what? You know, I was telling Megan this. I was like, I haven't been in college for at least a year, but I still eat like a poor college student. I can't help it because that's all that I know how to cook.
0: I do, too. If most nights, like, I'll eat dinner at, like, after the kids
1: bologna
0: go to bed.
1: Sandwich.
0: Two hot dogs, dude. Just two cold hot dogs.
1: Oh, my gosh. You know what's the best? Is a hot dog with some relish on it and some cut up onions.
0: Dill or sweet relish?
1: Dill.
0: Yes. Ugh, I cannot stand sweet pickles.
1: I hate sweet pickles.
0: Oh, but dill relish? Dill relish? Oh.
1: Yeah, man. I love
0: it. I can only
1: dill
0: find
1: relish.
0: The like off-brand stuff, too. There's like,
1: really?
0: I never feel like I could find like...
1: There's a Heinz dill relish.
0: Guess I never saw it. Maybe that's probably at Walmart, though.
1: Yeah.
0: Walmart's got so many condiments.
1: Sugary. As you like to say, it's probably got some sugar in there.
0: Oh, yeah. Definitely does.
1: But it goes well with the Heinz ketchup.
0: It's good stuff.
1: Oh, my gosh. A hot dog sounds kind of good right now.
0: It does. All right, we'll talk dumpster diving next, speaking of which.
1: Okay.
0: We'll talk a little dumpster diving. Maybe...
1: it's a fun activity if you don't get caught.
0: How about the perfect male and female form?
1: What?
0: It's been updated. No. Different thing. People were asked on a survey online, what's the... A man has this much body fat.

0: at? What's the perfect amount?
1: Oh.
0: A woman has this much kind of a thing.
1: You're talking about like aura farming.
0: No. We'll talk about that next. Hey, did you hear about that kid? Listen, I don't want to get into the woods here, but did you hear about that kid that was like, what's it called? Looks maxing? And he got in trouble, went to,
1: yes.
0: He got a court. Did you hear about the court case? And this judge was like, he mocked him, apparently.
1: He mocked him.
0: So this kid.
1: It's so stupid.
0: I can't believe I used the term. Okay.
1: Looks maxing.
0: Looks maxing, basically like maxing the way you look, like making yourself look better.
1: Trying to make yourself the most attractive possible.
0: So this kid, I don't remember why he got in trouble. What his court case was for?
1: Something scandalous.
0: Doesn't matter. Whatever he did, he went to court. And here's a kid who wants to look his best always. And the judge has this like sharp cut chin, like chiseled like a Greek.
1: And that's what we call mogging.
0: And that's called mogging when
1: the judge is when somebody is way prettier than the other person. Yep. That's called mogging.
0: We always called that the fat friend in the photos, and that was me usually.
1: Or the duff.
0: Well, I've never heard that term.
1: That's, oh my gosh, that was a movie back in my day called The Duff stands for Designated Ugly Fat Friend.
0: Oh no.
1: Yeah. Dear Lord. I didn't coin the term.
0: Dear Lord. You know what's wild? Is we talk about how shallow we become as a society. We've always been that way.
1: Always, dude. Always. Babies are like that.
0: Yeah.
1: If you want to know if you're ugly or not, just sit in front of a baby and see if they cry.
0: Oh my God. Dear Lord. We'll take a break.
1: Babies will tell you.
0: They will. We'll be back right after this. KHAS Radio. Party Line continues. Stay with us.
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0: Back on Party Line on KHAS Radio 104.1, 1230 AM. Bethany back here with me. And you've heard about side hustles where people try to make a little extra money flipping homes. You've heard about that, right?
1: Yes.
0: Or finding and reselling vintage items.
1: Those TV shows are usually on in the doctor's office.
0: Yes.
1: About people flipping homes. Or
0: how about those people who buy like storage units without knowing what's inside them?
1: Those are cool.
0: Those are fun.
1: Those are fun videos.
0: This is like that, but it's new. There's an article out about a couple of friends who go dumpster diving around college campuses. The idea, Bethany, is that students move out for the year, like around now, and they're ditching valuable stuff like furniture and clothing, electronics, appliances, some stuff they may have needed this year in dorms, but they don't need more and they don't want to take it with them.
1: Man, you should see the stuff that the kids at Hastings College dump out in the dumpsters.
0: Okay, so you're saying...
1: No.
0: Okay. I'll meet you there at 4 o'clock, right? Meet you at the Hastings College dumpsters. All right. The friends say they make a good living doing this, by the way. They've even funded vacations by finding, organizing, and cleaning the trash and reselling it. Here's the problem. You see something like, ooh, I can sell that for $50. You have to find it. You have to take it back home. You have to clean it. You have to list it. You have to sell it, ship it, and do all that stuff. It's work. So the amount of money you're getting for it, you have to enjoy doing it and make the juice has to be worth the squeeze.
1: For sure.
0: Yeah.
1: This is why when I first started out in college, I used to sell clothes on like Depop or Poshmark or something, and the hustle was definitely hustling.
0: Yeah,
1: you know what I mean. That's work
0: for real. It is. All right, they don't even need to buy a lot of the cleaning supplies either, because there's the thing about the students, they're just tossing those from their dorms and their apartments
1: pretty much
0: as well. One of them says every day's like a Christmas morning. It's really fun hobby that's definitely changed our lives. It feels good to know that we saved something, giving it a second life with people who really need it.
1: I mean, even then, you know, there's like fancy stores like Anthropology that'll throw out brand new things, put it in the dumpster.
0: And here's my thing, too, is it's nice, but is it worth pointing out that college students are also pretty gross?
1: Yeah.
0: So while some of the trash may have been barely used over the school year, some of it's probably nowhere near hygienic.
1: Ugh.
0: Yeah. Well, anyway, good morning. You're on Party Line.
2: How you doing?
0: Hey, doing good, Don. How you doing, buddy?
2: Oh, not too bad. First thing I got... I think I had the price on that tonneau cover, $50. Let's go down to $40 on it. I want to get rid of it. Or somebody is interested in the shocks or the spoiler or whatever. And then on those tickets, they're digital tickets.
0: Yep.
2: And he said he got one call yesterday, and I got one call this morning, but it was somebody trying to sell me insurance.
0: Okay.
2: Anyway, $50 on that. If he doesn't sell them, he's going to have to eat the whole thing.
0: What's the when's the concert? Do we know? Is it this weekend?
2: Yeah, the 22nd.
0: Okay.
2: So that's Friday.
0: That's right.
2: Pretty close to get some stuff panned out to travel.
0: Yep.
2: And then I have 4 bike tubes, brand new. One's a 21, two are 16 inch, and one is, I think, probably another 21, but it's out of the box. I'd take $10 for that, those 4 tubes, if somebody's fixing bikes. 469-7134.
0: 7134. All right, we'll get it listed for you, Don.
2: Thank you, sir.
0: Thank you. Appreciate your call. Hey, real quick, do we still got you, Don?
2: Yeah.
0: Hey, I wanted to ask you about, you commented on the Facebook page about the Fisher Fountain. You said it used to be light green. Is that right?
2: Yeah.
0: Did that, what do you think of the red now? Is it better or worse?
2: I haven't driven by. Okay. I just seen pictures.
0: All right.
2: I have no opinion.
0: Okay. All right. No opinion there, but he said better reflection. I was wondering if that was the light green he said used to have better reflection, or if the red has
1: the red
0: reflection. Now, I'm guessing it was more than just what color are we going to use? Let's use red.
1: Like, this is how I know people on that complaints page don't have much to do, because I don't have an opinion on it. Don doesn't have an opinion. Nobody cares.
0: Nobody cares, but it's silly.
1: Butthurt to be butthurt.
0: That's why it's fun to talk about.
1: Yes, very true.
0: And listen, if we're complaining about anything, the color of a fountain in town is probably the best thing we can complain about.
1: But to be fair, maybe complaining about small things is what keeps all of us going. You know what I mean? Yeah.
0: There was in Denison, there was an old, and I think they got rid of it recently, but there was a conversation in town. It changed a little different than where we are, but similar in that folks are heated over it.
1: What?
0: There was a park in town where they had an old wood cabin that was around when they were homesteading back in the 1850s. Iowa was a state before Nebraska. We were in the 1860s. They were in the 1850s. Mm-hmm. But there was an old wood log cabin, and it was like coming apart at the seams. They didn't know what to do with it. They didn't keep it upkeep. It was just bad. And so some folks were like, we're going to move it. And the other folks were like, no, why would you move it? We need to keep it there. It's part of the town. Well, nobody wanted to fund keeping it, you know, up and going with tax dollars. And so it became trash, basically. So they lifted it and they put it in a small town, some small local town around the county.
1: Okay.
0: That took it from them. So it didn't go to trash. But there was such an upheaval over the removal, the potential removal of this thing, and whether or not it was, you know, going to hurt the town. And, well, if you cared about it, why didn't you care? Why don't we fix it? Well, we don't want to spend tax dollars. Well, then there you go. It's
1: At CCC, there was a mug that said, but it's always been that way, and it doesn't need to stay that way.
0: Yeah, that's true. Yep. You know? It's always been that way.
1: Just because it's always been that way doesn't mean it's the right way.
0: Hey, that's what I'm saying. Let's skip these commercials. It's always been. Well, let's take them. We'll be back in 90 seconds. Our final break of the hour, Bethany. Then we got about 15 minutes to the top of the hour. Commercial free, you, Bethany, and me until 10 o'clock on KHAS. That's next.
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0: Good morning. You are live on Party Line.
1: Yeah, this is 308-750-4521 in Scotia, Nebraska.
0: All right.
1: I've got an old wood bench with a vise, and I think that the year on it might be between the 20s or 30s. It's in decent shape. It measures 47 and a half length by 21 and one quarter width, and the height is 31 and an eighth on it.
0: All right.
1: And I'm asking $100 on that.
0: Okay.
1: And I've also got a refurbished cupboard that's made from old pine lumber from years ago. It's been refurbished as chocolate brown color. It measures 58 length by 19 and 5/8 width by 37 and an eighth height. And I'm asking $150 on that.
0: Okay.
1: And I also got a garage sale going on from today on through Memorial Weekend. It'll be going until I get stuff sold or somebody's wanting to buy what I have left of the garage sale items. I'd like to sell this stuff as a lot, but if they want to come and look at it first and then make me an offer, we can go that way. I'm at 403 North Indian Street, Scotia, Nebraska, and you can call the phone number to get in touch with me.
0: All right, and that's 308-750-4521.
1: Yeah, and the garage sale is going from 8 o'clock till 6:30 in the evening.
0: 8 to 6:30 now through Memorial Weekend?
1: Yeah.
0: All right, and that's 403 North Indian Street in Scotia.
1: Yes, sir.
0: All right, we'll get it listed for you. I appreciate you calling in.
1: All right, thank you.
0: Thank you so much.
1: Bye.
0: All right, 104.1, 1230 a.m. on a Wednesday. Got a garage sale going on now through Memorial Day. That's always fun. You got
2: Scotia.
0: Wednesday or Thursday, Friday.
2: Yeah.
0: Get you a Wednesday garage sale.
2: Get you a Wednesday garage sale.
0: That is dedication right there, I tell you. All right, that's, of course, 403 North Indian in Scotia.
2: Hey, when you need to get rid of stuff.
0: And he's got a lot, sounds like. Sounds like a lot of stuff, including a refurbished cupboard, pine lumber, chocolate brown. Also, a wood bench with vise, antique. Good shape, $100 there. 308-750-4521. 308-750-4521. Good morning. You are on Party Line.
3: Well, good morning, Brandon and Bethany.
0: Annette, how you doing?
2: Happy birthday.
3: I wanted to call in and wish... and thank you for wishing me happy birthday.
2: Aww.
0: Well, happy 41st birthday.
3: Well, thank you very much. Sometimes I feel like that 16, sometimes I feel like 100.
0: Isn't that wild like that?
3: That's today
0: wild.
3: I'm feeling pretty good.
2: Good.
0: There you go.
2: You got to feel good on your birthday.
0: What's your plans for your birthday? Bet. You going out to get to your kids taking you out? What are you doing?
3: Yes, we're

0: Good.
1: Red and black. I think it's very pretty.
0: Good. All right. You heard it here first. We like the red on the fountain at Fisher Fountain. All right, and then happy birthday, and I hope you enjoy it today.
2: And thanks for calling.
0: Thanks for calling in. Always good to hear from you. KHAS Radio. All right, Bethany, here's where we need to talk.
2: What are we talking about?
0: Men listening in out there, if you've spent years working on your physique and your body goal is dad bod, there's some bad news. A report looked into the most desired body types using surveys and data from dating apps. The perfect male body, 15% body fat, which is the thinnest and most athletic build they even considered. As part of the study, women were showed side-by-side comparison images and asked to pick physiques they found most attractive. So ripped guys are hot, huh? Just a second while I make note of that and then forget about it, because who cares? A male body fat percentage of 20% ranked second, followed by 25%. But thinner isn't always better. The perfect female body, 30%. Ooh. And
2: 30% body fat?
0: 30% body fat is the perfect, which is the middle of the range when they considered. 25% was second, beating the thinnest option of 10%. Experts say there are several theories behind why women gravitate towards chiseled male physiques, like mentally linking muscular to perceived strength, health, and protection. In a similar report from dating.com 2 years ago, nearly 3 out of 4 single people said they were fans of dad bod. A separate poll from Planet Fitness found 8 out of 10 women associated dad bods with confidence, and nearly half said a softer stomach basically is the new six-pack. Listen, I got a keg, all right? It's about half full, though.
2: So what you were saying earlier about, like, the lower body fat, it's like, listen, if he looks like he can build a house, a lot of girls are going to like that.
0: There you go.
2: But there's, you know.
0: I can eat you out of a house and home. All right.
2: Oh, well.
0: There you go.
2: You know, some people like that.
0: They do. You listen to the dog crate. Did we get to the Huffy bikes?
2: No, we didn't get to the Huffy bikes.
0: 20-inch Huffy bike. It's a boy's bike. $20 there. And a girl's $20 bike, that's also 20 inches. Boy's 24-inch bike. $25. 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Those are all Huffies. The boys' bikes are Huffies, at least. At 469-1838. 469-1838. The number to call. How about newborn 5T? 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Got shoes, baby essentials, Graco car seat. Expires in 2031. 705-2502. 705-2502 is the number to call.
2: We got 5.5 pounds of gourmet rabbit food and Timothy hay. 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
0: Hey, did you, you saw the Michael biopic, right? Or biopic.
2: Yes.
0: I always want to call it biopic, but it's biopic, right?
2: Yes, biopic.
0: Why? Does it matter? I mean, honestly.
2: It doesn't really. I'm the type of person where, like, if I know what you meant, I don't really care if you pronounce something wrong.
0: No, I know. I'm on the other side because I don't want you to get corrected live on the radio when somebody's listening. You know what I mean? Like,
2: listen, it's happened enough times.
0: I
2: got to grow some thick skin.
0: No. I once had somebody tell me that.
2: What?
0: In the industry.
2: You have to have thicker skin.
0: It was a reporter. Literally, I was in his office. He was like, you need to have thicker skin. And I said to myself, it's no wonder why you've been divorced twice. Anyway, there's a Billy.
2: Dang.
0: Hopefully you're having a good day, Greg. Hey, there's a Billy Joe biopic in the works. It's called Billy and Me, Bethany, and it's told from the perspective of the guy who discovered him and managed his early career up until his breakout hit, Piano Man. Here's another thing about it. It's completely unauthorized. Billy does not want it to happen. His rep issued a statement saying the people behind the movie don't have the rights to Billy's life. It's his life. You wrote a song about it.
2: It's my life. That's a different song. It's now or never.
0: At least it's Bon Jovi, but it's the newest one. Okay. His rep issued a statement saying that they don't have the rights to Billy's life or the music either. He added that Billy is not authorized or supported this project in any capacity, and any attempt to move forward without it would be both legally and professionally misguided. I can't wait for this to be released.
2: You know what? I can't. Why do we keep having to do, like, Toy Story 5 or, like, beating a dead horse nowadays with these movies? Like, the Michael biopic was great.
0: Yep.
2: We wanted to see that. Mm-hmm. We wanted that. Mm-hmm. But why are we giving a biopic when somebody's already, like, still alive, you know, and they don't want the movie to be made?
0: Listen, I am all for releasing of information.
2: Well, that we had, like,
0: if people don't want it, especially, whether it's biopics or lists. I want the information out there. You know what I mean?
2: Yeah, well, we had like two or three Elvis biopics in like the last 5 years.

0: And they were, it was awful. Yeah,
1: some were great.
0: They didn't even care about the story. It's disrespectful.
1: I didn't even like the Queen. I thought the Queen one was terrible.
0: Really?
1: Yeah, yeah.
0: I didn't even watch that.
1: Yeah, it wasn't that good.
0: The only one that I was on board with was Michael. Oh. Because we want to see that.
1: Now, I'll say this too. I don't want to see these bands on stage anymore. So I'd rather see a biopic about them. And I love these bands. Yeah. But nobody wants to. If they release a movie, for example, about some of my favorite bands, the vast majority of people don't want to see that. They don't care or even know who some of these bands are.
0: It's for a niche audience, for sure. But like, if the people that you're releasing the biopic about don't want the biopic to be out, why would I watch that? Right. You know what I mean?
1: Did you know that Nosferatu?
0: Yeah. What about that?
1: Came out. They didn't want to call it. They wouldn't let him call it Dracula because the original Bram Stoker's wife wouldn't let him call it Dracula. For legal reasons, yeah. So they
0: had
1: to call it.
0: She's still alive?
1: No, this was when the movie was being made in the 1920s.
0: Wait, what?
1: This is way back.
0: Oh, you're talking about the first Nosferatu.
1: The very first Nosferatu. That's why it wasn't called Dracula. It was called Nosferatu, because they wouldn't give the rights away.
0: And guess what? They got a remake years later because it was such a good movie. I've never seen Nosferatu.
1: Got him. All right.
0: Yes.
1: Did you now? You growing up, born in 2001.
0: Yes.
1: You grew up with Google as a verb. You grew up with do a Google search as a normal thing.
0: Eventually, it turned into a normal thing, yes.
1: You don't think it was normalized early on?
0: It depends. I'm sure it was, but like I was also 8 years old in like, what, 09? Yeah. So I was using YouTube for music videos. That's about all that I used the internet for at the time.
1: It's weird. I feel like my generation's the last that experienced the world before the internet. Like
0: yeah,
1: the
0: like
1: 90s.
0: What do I do? I can't Google it.
1: Right.
0: You just had to figure it out.
1: It's weird to me. But anyway, Google's changing. For 25 years, the Google search box has been a long, slender bar where you can type in stuff like, how long is a chicken good? How long do I bake it for? Is 140 degrees okay for sausage? Is permanent marker really permanent? How long should a hug be on a first date? Those kinds of things.
0: That's what I use Google for.
1: Do you? Well, yesterday, Google said AI shift has inspired them to overhaul the entire dimensions of their search bar for the first time since 2001.
0: Oh, my goodness.
1: The box is bigger, more interactive, and that this is the reason behind it, is so that people can ask even longer questions, upload photographs and videos, and ask questions vocally, use AI mode, including particular AI models and agents. And so we're two steps away from robots.
0: They're in competition with ChatGPT, basically.
1: And Claude and Grok and all these others.
0: And Gemini. Google Gemini.
1: Yep.
0: Oh, wait.
1: And others, too.
0: Yes.
1: There's a bunch of others I don't even know. Anyway, Google did say that they're not really forcing AI on anybody. For straightforward stuff, it still works as a classic Google search, and it always has. Google doesn't want to alienate people who just want to use the same Google search they're used to, but soon it'll just all be AI if that isn't already at its core. We're moving our way there. Just wait till everything else is AI.
0: Stop.
1: Your cable bill, AI. You want to call and talk to somebody. You'll speak to a person that's been programmed by a robot.
0: Your youngest son, Dean, is going to grow up in a completely different world than you grew up in. He's already like at the cusp of, he started his life at the cusp of AI, know what I mean?
1: There are folks listening in right now that are older than 75 years old.
0: Yeah.
1: God bless them. My son, if he's 75, it'll be the year 2100. Isn't that crazy to think about?
0: I'll definitely be dead.
1: isn't that wild?
0: Yes.
1: Isn't that wild?
0: Yeah.
1: It's crazy
0: to think about.
1: Now. You see all the stuff going around the world, and you're like, let's see if we can make it to 2040 first.
0: Right, yeah, but, I mean, you know, they've been saying the same thing for, like, years. Hasn't it always been that way of, like, this nation's going to crap? Like,
1: yeah, and so it goes.
0: So.
1: What are you going to do? Hey, they just announced Nashville's going to get the Super Bowl in 2030, if we can make it there.
0: Hey, if we can make it, like, survive there, or if they can make it.
1: No, if we can get to 2030.
0: Yeah.
1: Stuff's wild.
0: Survive.
1: Right now. Stuff is wild.
0: Hantavirus.
1: Yeah, you got hantavirus, you got war. You got the price of gas.
0: A strain of Ebola going around, too.
1: Jeez. The record, I always just say, turn off the TV, go outside, have some fun. And that's really a good lesson
0: today. You know what? At this point in time, let's not touch grass. Let's lay on the grass.
1: I was going to say, I thought you were going to say, let's do something else with it.
0: No, I don't have Brandon's brain.
1: Oh, okay. No, I didn't mean that. Oh, dear Lord. I meant smoke it, like smoke grass. But yes.
0: No,
1: yes.
0: That might make you more paranoid.
1: Jeez.
0: Depending on your state of mind.
1: I had to clear it up that I wasn't saying something nefarious or bad by saying something that would probably be illegal.
0: Well, you know, that's what we do here on Party Line.
1: We have fun. All right. Big shout out to our sponsors for keeping us on the air, for bringing all the fun to you every single day. including the Adams County Historical Society, our good friends at Edward Jones, and some others.
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1: Bringing you the fun here on KHAS. We're going to hand off the baton to Mr. Brad Beam himself. And Bethany will be back on it here at 2 o'clock.
0: 2 to
1: Brad,
0: six.
1: 10 to 2. Bethany, 2 to 6. You can have all the coverage right here on KHAS Radio, 104.1, 1230 AM. We'll talk to you tomorrow morning, ladies and gentlemen. Hope you have a good day and be good to yourself. It may be a little odd outside weather-wise, but bring some positivity to Hastings. We need it.
0: At least it's not dry outside.
1: 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KHAS. 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
4: I'm Stacy Lynn. Criminal charges are expected to be filed today for former Cuban leader Raul Castro. CBS's Christiane Benavides is in Miami.
5: He's being indicted on charges related to Cuba's deadly 1996 shootdown of planes operated by a humanitarian group, Brothers to the Rescue. Now, the group helped rescue Cubans at sea who were fleeing the communist island on rafts looking for freedom in Florida. They also participated in pro-democracy missions such as dropping leaflets on the island.
4: President Trump is on his way to give the commencement address at the Coast Guard Academy and was asked about his timeline for reaching a peace deal with Iran.
6: I'm in no hurry. Ideally, I'd like to see a few people killed, as opposed to a lot.
4: While he agreed to pause a major strike yesterday to let negotiations play out, he vowed to quickly give the go-ahead if the regime doesn't agree to give up nuclear weapons. A wildfire in northern Texas burned more than 34,000 acres. The Hungate fire reduced the Cochran's family home in Canyon to a pile of rubble.
7: I've never gone through anything like this before. I'm retired from the Navy. I've been through combat, all of that, and this was something I've never had everything taken from you at one time.
4: The Trump administration is suing Minnesota over its new ban on prediction markets. CBS's Michael Wallace with details.
8: Governor Tim Walz signed the first of its kind ban into law Monday, making it illegal to host or advertise a prediction market like Kalshi or Poly Market in the state. In its lawsuit, the Commodity Futures Trading Commission argues Minnesota doesn't have the authority to ban prediction markets.
4: Well, pot will not be legal in Virginia anytime soon.
9: Democratic Virginia Governor Abigail Spanberger has vetoed a measure that would have made the sale of recreational marijuana legal in the state next year. The move angered fellow Democrats, including State Senator LaSha Reese-Aird.
10: Now we're left in a position of uncertainty and with many questions more than answers.
9: The governor's veto came after state lawmakers rejected changes she made to the bill. Jim Crisula, CBS News.
4: You getting ready to travel somewhere Memorial weekend? Transportation correspondent Chris Van Cleve says it will be expensive.
11: The average domestic airfare nationally last week was $383. That's $89 over the same time in 2025. Nationwide, gas prices are more than $1.37 a gallon higher than last Memorial Day.
4: Wall Street is open for business on this midweek trading day. Markets are off to a fairly good start. The Dow is up 1 point. NASDAQ is up 125. S&P 500 up 18. This is CBS News.
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7: Cloudy today with a slight chance for showers. Highs around 62. Southeasterly winds 5 to 10 miles per hour. Slight chance of rain showers tonight. Lows dip down to about 44. Cloudy skies expected. Cloudy skies expected tomorrow. Slight chance for showers. Highs level off around 59. Thunderstorms likely Friday with highs in the low 60s. Mainly cloudy skies Saturday. I'm meteorologist Laura Lockwood on KHAS Radio 1230 AM and 104.1 FM.

0: Billy Joel moving out here on KHAS Radio. Good morning. Happy Wednesday. I'm Brad Beam. It seems like it should be later in the week. A holiday weekend looming, and I just kind of have that itch to get to the weekend, a long holiday weekend. No party line on Monday. No biggie. You know, hopefully you've got other things to do on Monday with the holiday. Did want to tell you about something, though, that is happening on Friday. On Friday, Brandon and Bethany are going to be out of the studio at Big G Ace over the noon hour from 11 until 1, signing people up on the tour of Hastings. We are going to be 2 weeks away on Friday from giving away the lawnmower, the massive prize, the wonderful lawnmower. It's a riding lawnmower, an Eagle lawnmower. Runs completely on batteries. You never have to put a drop of very, very expensive gas in this thing. And it's a great prize. But to win it, you have to guess how long it takes us to go all around town on June 5th, a 17-mile tour of Hastings, starting and ending at Big G Ace. If you are the one that guesses correctly how long it takes us, you can win the mower. It's a great prize. Third year we've done it. And so we're signing people up for that every day at Big G Ace, but specifically on Friday from 11 until 1. Friday is Scott's Day at Big G Ace. Somebody from the Scott's Seed and Fertilizer Company is going to be at Big G Ace talking about some of the ways that you can save and make your lawn green this year. There's going to be a drawing for a Scott's four-step lawn program and a spreader. $180 worth of lawn domination right there on top of that. Big G Ace will also have some other sales. So go on down and hang with Bethany and Brandon on Friday, 11 to 1 at Big G Ace. Get signed up for the Ego Lawnmower on the Tour of Hastings giveaway. Some Scott's prizes, win some cash, and then just have a great Memorial Day weekend. Friday, 11 until 1, out of Big G Ace, Brandon and Bethany live. Go see them.
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cigarette break. It's like 10,000 spoons when all you need is a knife. It's meeting the man of my dreams and then meeting his beautiful wife. And isn't it ironic?

0: Ironically, some of the things listed as being ironic in the song Ironic are not actually ironic. They're just bad luck. Like you have too many forks or knives or spoons? Well, that's just bad cutlery planning. It raining on your wedding day? Well, that's just meteorology and a little bit of bad luck. It's a great song, though. Love it. It's KHAS Radio. Hey, I'm Brad B. Weather forecast on the way in a couple of minutes. Speaking of rain on a wedding day, I'm sure that there's somebody somewhere getting married tomorrow. Will there be rain? Details on the way in just a couple of minutes. But first, an update from Brownfield. We'll check morning market prices.
1: Hogs are mixed. 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Soybeans and corn are lower with July crude oil back below $100 a barrel. July beans are down 9 at $12.50 a penny. August is 9 lower at $12.75. July corn's 11.5 lower at $4.63¾. September's down 11 at $4.70½. Live and feeder cattle are sharply lower, getting ready for widespread direct trade and the on-feed numbers. June live's down 245 at 252.12. August is 390 lower at 243.35. August feeders are down 350 at 360.15. And nearby hogs are up. Deferred months are down, adjusting spreads. June's 5 higher at 97.97. July's up 32 at 102.47. Brownfield.
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0: Lizzie, hello. 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Weather forecast. 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
8: High temperatures reach up to 62. Today, under cloudy skies, winds out of the east, 5 to 10 miles per hour. Slight chance of rain showers tonight, lows level off around 44, cloudy skies expected. Slight chance for showers tomorrow, daytime highs approaching 59, cloudy skies expected. Daytime highs approaching 63, Friday, with thunderstorms likely, 71, cloudy skies with a few peaks of sun, Saturday. I'm meteorologist Laura Lockwood on KHAS Radio, 1230 AM and 104.1 FM.

0: Who can it be? KHAS Radio. Who will it be? 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We have narrowed it down in your nominations to the top three nomination getters. 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Daily Dose Coffee, LD Roasters, or Baristas. 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
1: 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Chad Bilby, Biofuel Crops Innovation and Commercial Lead at Bayer Crop Science, says the collaboration with BP will commercialize camelina to produce biodiesel, renewable diesel, and sustainable aviation fuel. We'll find out more right after this on Brownfield.
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1: A new partnership between Bayer Crop Science and BP could increase access to the biofuels market for farmers. Chad Bilby, Biofuel Crops Innovation and Commercial Lead at Bayer, says the collaboration will commercialize camelina to produce various types of renewable fuels.
3: The cool thing about camelina that's really attractive in this space of biofuels is that it's a pretty low input crop. I mean, you're talking 60, 70 pounds of total nitrogen to get that crop to harvest. And so it's a drought tolerant, winter hardy, pod shatter resistant. So it's got a lot of great properties that allow it to be pretty resilient in the soil. But also the greatest thing about it being targeted for biofuels is it has a high oil content. And because the fact that it's a lower input crop, in the biofuel space, carbon intensity score is really important. And the lower the carbon intensity score, the greater the value of your crop.
1: He tells Brownfield.
3: At Bayer, we're really good at innovation and technology of seed. And so what a great opportunity to bring those two together as we think about biofuels and start assembling this value chain to create the market for farmers, but let each partner in the value chain do what they do best for the farmer. We want to focus on building a pipeline for these crops and leaning into our seed innovation and technology to continue to drive yield and drive efficiencies, so get more off the acre and to continue to lower the carbon intensity score opportunity for these crops. And the same thing plays out when you start to go through each part of the value chain and what their role is as a core competency of, as a company. So it's a really cool opportunity that I think at the end of the day brings a lot of that value back to the farmer. First and foremost, the goal is really trying to meet the needs of the farmers. And I think that's why we really dove in this space. We saw a unique opportunity as farmers were looking to diversify a lot of things on their operation, crops and crop rotations being one of those, and allow farmers a way to participate in this massive growing demand of biofuels. And so this is what we're really trying to unlock for the farmer, to give them a path to participate.
1: Bilby says the partnership represents Bayer's commitment to invest in the renewable fuels market and strengthening future demand for producers. I'm Erin Anderson, and this is Managing for Profit on Brownfields.
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12: Severe weather is part of life here in Nebraska, and staying informed makes all the difference. 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
13: Livestock economist says the U.S. supply chain is feeling the effects of the continued ban on live cattle imports from Mexico. Hello, I'm Kellen Havikin with the latest agribusiness news on Brownfield. And David Anderson with Texas A&M tells Brownfield,
14: we import a lot of feeder cattle, and they go to Texas and the Southwest to feedlots. And so we've lost that value-added agriculture of feeding those Mexican feeder cattle.
13: He says production has dropped significantly.
14: You know, in 2024, we imported on average 26,000 head a week that went to U.S. feedlots, that went to packing plants in the U.S.
13: Anderson says there have been ripple effects throughout the industry.
14: Now we're talking about feedlots closing, packing plants closing because we don't have enough cattle. 26,000 head a week is a bunch of cattle. And that results in less beef production and contributed to higher prices to consumers.
13: A policy advisor with the Federal Reserve Bank of Chicago says ag credit conditions weakened in the 7th District in the first quarter of the year. David Opadol tells Brownfield.
15: There's still a lot of demand for loans, particularly operating loans, but then the availability of funds and the rates of loan repayments are both down from a year ago, and the renewals and extensions of loans are up from a year ago.
13: He says demand for non-real estate farm loans compared to a year ago was up for the 10th consecutive quarter.
15: It's all kind of a continuation of the trend in terms of credit conditions. You know, it's not a big decline probably, but softer conditions.
13: The director of the Food Policy and National Pork Producers Council says the Trump administration's dietary guidelines for Americans are benefiting farmers and ranchers. Dr. Ashley Johnson tells Brownfield a healthier diet starts with what farmers produce.
16: Everybody saw that the food pyramid was kind of flipped upside down. Of course, I like to say it's right side up now because meat is now at the top of that pyramid.
13: She says protein is critically important for nutrition.
16: There's, I think, this misnomer that we actually are eating too much protein, but that's actually incorrect.
13: A member of the U.S. House Ag Committee says he's optimistic the Senate will maintain momentum on the farm bill. Randy Feenster of Iowa tells Brownfield the Senate Ag Committee could mark up its version within a month.
17: Well, that's a big deal. And if they do a markup, if they pass a farm bill, then it goes to conference and we can work out a solution. But I'm really bullish right now on that farm bill getting it passed.
13: Feenstra chaired the Rural Domestic Energy Council, which led efforts to pass nationwide year-round E15 legislation in the House, and he says he's also bullish about the legislation in the Senate.
17: They're so excited about seeing how big it was bipartisanly. We know in the Senate you need 60 votes. That means you have to have it bipartisan.
13: I'm Kellen Havikin for Brownfield.
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24: High temperatures reach up to 62. Today, under cloudy skies, winds out of the east, 5 to 10 miles per hour. Slight chance of rain showers. Tonight, lulls level off around 44. Cloudy skies expected. Slight chance for showers. Tomorrow, daytime highs approaching 59. Cloudy skies expected. Daytime highs approaching 63. Friday, with thunderstorms likely. 71, cloudy skies with a few peaks of sun. Saturday. I'm meteorologist Laura Lockwood on KHAS Radio, 1230 AM and 104.1 FM.

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2: I'm Steve Kathan. Two police officers who helped defend the U.S. Capitol from an attack by Trump supporters are suing to block anyone, including 2021 rioters, from receiving payouts from the new $1.8 billion settlement fund for people who claim to be victims of politically motivated prosecution. CBS's Jake Rosen.
3: What the lawsuit seeks to do is claim that these two men are irreparably harmed by the creation of this fund because it rewards directly those people that assaulted them and other Capitol Police officers. These men are going to have to prove that they truly were and are being harmed by the creation and distribution of these funds.
2: The Justice Department's expected to announce the indictment of Cuba's former leader, Raul Castro, later today. The charges are related to the deadly shootdown of planes operated by a humanitarian group back in 1996. New York Republican Congresswoman Nicole Malliotakis.
4: But we hope that this will be a turning point in Cuba, that we will see the people of Cuba rise up and demand freedom and regime change once and for all.
2: A day after the Senate voted to limit President Trump's war powers in Iran, Trump now is delivering the commencement address at the U.S. Coast Guard Academy.
5: A very big congratulations to the class of 2026, special class.
2: Now to Southern California, CBS's Tina Patel covering the major wildfire outside L.A.
6: There was a lot of fire here on the hillsides getting dangerously close to neighborhoods, and that is because there is just so much dry brush out here, and the winds yesterday really shifted the fire, had it move closer to some of these neighborhoods. A lot of people tell us it was very scary, but firefighters have made progress. They now have 15% containment on the fire. They say it's still hovering at just about 1,700 acres that have burned. It did not grow significantly overnight.
2: Well, CBS's Jim Krasula tells us more about a new concern caused by warming temperatures.
7: Climate change is pushing starving gray whales in the San Francisco Bay in unusual numbers, where ship strikes killed at least 40% of the 21 whales found dead last year. Melting Arctic sea ice has disrupted their food chain, leaving malnourished whales to linger in the bay, crowded with ferries, cargo ships, and tankers during the animal's 12,000-mile migration.
2: Well, the beer that made Milwaukee famous, as the label said, is about to be no more.
8: If you don't have Schlitz, you don't have Gusto.
9: You don't have beer.
2: Wisconsin Brewing Company is brewing a last batch of Schlitz beer on Saturday. It dates back to 1849. Wall Street's, right now the Dow is up more than 480 points. This is CBS News.
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11: Cloudy skies with a few peaks of sun this afternoon, with daytime highs approaching 62. Winds out of the east, 5 to 10 miles per hour. Slight chance of rain showers tonight. Lows will off around 44. Cloudy skies expected. Overcast skies tomorrow. Slight chance of rain showers. Highs level off around 59. Storms likely Friday with highs in low 60s. Mainly cloudy skies expected Saturday. I'm meteorologist Laura Lockwood on KHAS Radio 1230 AM and 104.1 FM.
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14: For KHAS Radio, I'm Brandon Shanahan. It will be another 7 weeks for a Hastings teenager before they're back in court after another continuance was issued. Gregory Shrew faces four counts in the crash along West 2nd Street in Hastings from May 2nd of last year when his truck collided with another. Schrute's vehicle crashed into a home and the other truck slammed into a minivan, head-on severely injuring Yelena Skinner and her 12-year-old son Leon. Schrute has attempted to move his case to juvenile court and was denied. He faces a pair of Class 2A felonies and two misdemeanors for his alleged part in the crash and the fact a Hastings detective says the teenagers were driving at an excessive speed. His next court date is scheduled for July 7th. A Hastings man accused of abandoning a baby in a roadside ditch now has a new court date for this summer. 31-year-old Austin Hendrick of Hastings pleaded not guilty to intentional child abuse, a Class 3A felony. According to the Adams County Sheriff's Office, in October of last year, they found a 1-year-old child abandoned in a roadside ditch in rural Adams County. Hendrick's jury trial was supposed to start this week, but a continuance was issued to push it until August. Hendrick is due back in court July 16th for a pretrial conference before the jury trial begins on August 10th. The Grand Island YMCA is stepping in to help one of its daycare families recover after a tornado in central Nebraska destroyed their home Sunday evening. YMCA leaders say they first learned of the damage shortly after the storm and quickly worked with staff to organize community support. Grand Island YMCA CEO Chad Knight says that when they first learned of the damage shortly after the storm, they quickly worked with staff to organize community support.
15: Community has stepped up leaps and bounds. I mean, we were already taking three truckloads. I loaded up 4 or 5 boxes last night in her car. She took it to the family. So it's been an immense help that helped out the family that needed it. We'll take any donations. There's been some money dropped off too. So we give the money, we put it in an envelope, and we give it to that lady too. So anything, you know, they lost their whole house, you know, so all their clothes, all their necessity, pots, everything, you know, so they're going to get everything back and rebuild and, you know, get a whole new household. So they'll take anything, you know, so anything can be dropped off, we'll take it and we'll help them out.
14: He said staff immediately coordinated a donation effort through social media, which quickly grew into multiple truckloads of supplies for the family. Families impacted by the storm are receiving clothing, household items, cash, and other essentials as they begin the recovery process. YMCA officials say that all donations are being passed directly to those in need as they work to rebuild after losing their home. Childcare space is now expanding in Grand Island after a local provider opens a new expansion for its after-school program. Construction has wrapped up on 2 modular buildings that will become the new home of the YWCA's after-school program. The expansion comes as families across the region continue to face limited access to childcare options. The added space is specifically designed for school-age children, which is a group leaders say is often the hardest to accommodate in existing programs. YWCA staff say the goal is to better service working parents who need coverage outside of traditional daycare hours. Additional tornado confirmations are rolling in from the National Weather Service office in Omaha. An EF1 barely missed Winnebago on Sunday night. The twister traveling nearly 2 miles in around 3 minutes, getting up to 300 yards wide with peak winds estimated at 95 miles per hour. The belief of one touching down in Ashland is now confirmed. It was small and short-lived, no wider than 40 yards, and went about 3/4 of a mile. Peak winds are estimated at 104 miles per hour. Plattsmouth also saw a tornado on the ground for about 2 minutes, going less than a mile and hitting a mobile home park on the southern Powder Town. It was estimated to be as wide as a football field at its largest size. You can find more of today's news online at newschannelnebraska.com. 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
14: For KAJS Radio, I'm Brandon Shanahan. Former Nebraska football player and Kearney Catholic alum Heinrich Harburg is set to participate in NFL organized team activities. Harburg's family confirmed to ESPN Tri-Cities that he has signed with the Carolina Panthers. OTAs for the Panthers start on Monday, May 26th. He had previously participated in rookie camp with the Seattle Seahawks. Harburg started as a high school quarterback at Kearney Catholic before choosing to play for his home state school in college at Nebraska, where he started 8 games at quarterback before transitioning into a tight end, which is where he's expected to play in the NFL. In an interview on the Doug and Daddy Show right here on ESPN Tri-Cities, Harburg says that the fan support was a big motivator throughout his career and the NFL process.
18: From the bottom of my heart, I appreciate everyone that's been a supporter of mine, and I think that really pushed me through a lot of things. In Lincoln, you know, it really gave me something bigger to play for than just myself.
14: The semifinals are all set in the 2026 State Baseball Championship Tournament, and each feature rematches, so the loser of the first game will have to beat the winner in 2 games to advance to the state championship. In Class A, it's Millard North and Millard South in 1 semifinal after Millard North beat Millard South 11-1 on Monday. On the other side of the bracket, it's Lincoln East and Papillion La Vista South. Lincoln East, a 8-1 victor over the Titans in their quarterfinal matchup. In Class B, it's an Omaha Metro matchup in 1 of the semifinals for Omaha Scutt and Omaha Gross. Scutt won 1-0 in their game on Monday. Gross Catholic came back to win 12-4 against Gretna East in their elimination game. Also in Class B, Elkhorn North, who still hasn't given up a run this state tournament yet, gets another matchup with Seward after beating them 5-0 on Saturday. Then in Class C, it's Mount Michael Benedictine taking on Guardian Angel Central Catholic West Point Beamer. Mount Michael, a 15-1 win in their first-round matchup. The winner will see either Lincoln Lutheran or Ron Colley in the state championship. Lincoln Lutheran, a 5-3 win against Ron Colley in their first-round matchup. Games are getting underway here this morning throughout the Omaha metro area, with games, if necessary, being played later today and the state championship game set on Friday at Warner Park. National championship track and field meets get underway for both Hastings College and UNK for the Broncos. For the Broncos, the men's and women's outdoor track and field championships get underway today in Asheville, North Carolina. For the UNK men's and women's track team, they'll be competing in the NCAA championship meet tomorrow through Saturday in Emporia, Kansas. You can find more of today's sports online at newschannelnebraska.com. For KHAS Radio, I'm Brandon Shanahan.
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11: Cloudy skies with a few peaks of sun this afternoon, with daytime highs approaching 62. Winds out of the east, 5 to 10 miles per hour. Slight chance of rain showers tonight. Lows will off around 44. Cloudy skies expected. Overcast skies tomorrow. Slight chance of rain showers. Highs level off around 59. Storms likely Friday with highs in the low 60s. Mainly cloudy skies expected Saturday. I'm meteorologist Laura Lockwood on KHAS Radio 1230 AM and 104.1 FM.
0: Another slow start for direct cash cattle business, and cash hogs are lower at midday. Hello, I'm Megan Grebner with the Brownfield Livestock Market Report. It's another slow start for direct cash cattle trade activity. Bids and asking prices have been elusive this week. While there's been a few deals that have been reported in the north, it hasn't been enough to set an accurate price trend for the week. Cattle on feed numbers from the USDA are out on Friday, which could delay any significant trade volume until then. Boxed beef was mixed at midday with light and moderate demand for moderate offerings. Choice down $1.54 at $3.94.21. Select was $1.28 higher at $3.94.86. At the Kingsville Livestock Auction in Missouri, steer calves weighing less than 600 pounds sold $5 to $15 lower. Heavier weights were steady. Heifers were also steady. The USDA says demand was moderate to good for the moderate supply. The demand for calves has still been good, but buyers haven't been as aggressive as they were a few weeks ago. Medium and large one feeder steer, 601 to 649 pounds, brought $435 to $480. Medium and large one feeder heifers, 608 to 646 pounds, brought $388 to $430. Cash hog prices at the major directs are lower at midday with moderate negotiated purchases. The cash hog market has really struggled with consistency. Supplies of market-ready hogs are ample, which continues to give processors leverage, and they haven't been as aggressive in their procurement efforts, likely because of this upcoming holiday weekend, and needs have mostly been met. Demand remains in question, especially on the global market. Now, there's been some bright spots, but there are still long-term concerns that linger. Domestic demand could see a boost with the official return of summer grilling season. Bears and gilts at the National Daily Director down 73 cents with a weighted average of 93.62. No comparison at the Iowa Minnesota, but a weighted average of 94.67. The weighted average for the Western Corn Belt was 94.08. At Illinois, slaughter sows were steady with moderate demand for light to moderate offerings at $47 to $59. Bears and gilts were steady with moderate demand for moderate offerings at $47 to $57. And pork values were lower at midday, down 70 cents at 96.18. Bellies were down sharply. Ribs, picnics, loins, and butts were also lower, while hams were higher. I'm Megan Grebner for Brownfield.
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3: I'm Steve Kathan.
4: En Estados Unidos estamos listos.
3: Secretary of State Rubio posts a video speaking Spanish, blaming Cuba's government for the country's current woes. A U.S. blockade of fuel oil has triggered blackouts. And CBS's Christian Benavides reports the U.S. has just indicted Cuba's former leader, 94-year-old Raul Castro.
5: He's being indicted on charges related to Cuba's deadly 1996 shootdown of planes operated by a humanitarian group, Brothers to the Rescue. Now, the group helped rescue Cubans at sea who were fleeing the communist island on rafts looking for freedom in Florida. They also participated in pro-democracy missions such as dropping leaflets on the island.
3: The two police officers who helped defend the U.S. Capitol from the 2021 attack by Trump supporters are suing to block anyone, including rioters on January 6th, from receiving payouts from the new $1.8 billion settlement fund for Trump allies. CBS's Jake Rosen.
6: They're seeking to block the creation of this fund, reverse any transfer that has been made so far from the Department of Treasury to the DOJ to start implementing this fund, as well as put any future funds aside and out of play, blocking this from taking action.
3: Well, former Massachusetts Congressman Barney Frank has died at 86. He was colorful and at times contentious.
7: Regular order! Regular order! I ask the gentleman be seated.
3: Frank, a liberal Democrat who served 16 terms, will be remembered as a gay icon and for the Dodd-Frank law that set new regulations for banks and Wall Street. He told 60 Minutes.
7: I'm very proud of the fact. I think we've shown with the last 2 years, and we will show going forward, that you can be a liberal Democrat and cooperate in creating the kind of climate that's good for business as well as for everybody else.
3: Well, fire officials in Southern California say no additional homes were destroyed overnight by that major wildfire outside Los Angeles. Improved weather conditions have helped fire crews make progress. This Ventura County resident, one of thousands of people who left their homes.
8: The flames were raging. It was really scary. It looked like, you know, the fires of hell, actually.
3: A wildfire in northern Texas has burned more than 34,000 acres and has destroyed some homes. Wilson Cochran's house in Canyon, Texas is among them. He's trying to process what happened.
9: I've never gone through anything like this before. I'm retired from the Navy. I've been through combat, all of that. And this was something, I've never had everything taken from you at one time.
3: And checking Wall Street, the Dow is up more than 400 points. This is CBS News.
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0: KHAS Radio, there's Dr. Hook. I'm Brad Beam. Looks like I'm not going to have to water my lawn too much over the next couple of days. Haven't hardly at all this week with some decent precipitation. We have pretty much chances of rain through Friday night into the weekend. Saturday and Sunday look like they're generally going to be clear of any precipitation Monday as well. But it's springtime in Nebraska, and that can always change. But over the next couple of days, we do have some chances on and off of showers. Not the warmest of days, but the weekend, the holiday weekend, looks like it's going to be pretty nice. Nice enough, warm enough to jump in a lake? I don't know. Depends on how tolerant you are to the cold, but overall, I think we're going to get a thumbs up from me on the weekend forecast. It's KHAS. Full forecast details with what we have over the next couple of hours and the next day or so, coming up in a few.
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7: Highs level off around 62 this afternoon. Under cloudy skies, winds out of the east, 8 to 15 miles per hour. Cloudy skies again tonight. Slight chance of rain showers. Those dip down to about 44. Slight chance of rain showers tomorrow. Daytime highs approaching 59. Overcast skies. Thunderstorms likely. Friday, daytime highs approaching 63. 71, more clouds than sun. Saturday. I'm meteorologist Laura Lockwood on KHAS Radio, 1230 AM and 104.1 FM.
0: Here at the KHAS studios in the 1 o'clock hour, gray skies. Looks like most of the sprinkles have passed north of Hastings, moving out of the KHAS Radio listening area. And here at the studios, our thermometer reading 54 degrees at KHAS.

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0: CBS Radio updates at the top of the hour will be no more. The CBS News Corporation has decided that after 99 years, they are no longer going to be doing radio newscasts. And so we are one of 700 stations across the U.S. airing, well, for now, CBS News. And next week, we will not, because CBS Radio is shutting down their radio news division at the end of this week. So what we have done is we have, starting on Monday, decided that ABC News Network will now provide top-of-the-hour news updates at the beginning of just about every hour here on KHAS so that you remain informed, you keep up to date with what is happening, and, well, we continue to make sure that we are bringing you the important stuff in your life, whether it is the thing happening down the street with our local baseball team or the most important stories from around the nation and around the world. We want to make sure that we keep you up to date and informed here on KHAS. So after 99 years, not all of those, KHAS was a CBS News affiliate, but after 99 years of its existence, CBS News Radio will be shutting down at the end of the week. And new news voices will be heard starting over the weekend and on Monday here on KHAS Radio. So not something we did, not a decision we made, but something that affects us and you, our KHAS Radio listeners, with the end of the CBS News Radio Network. Wanted to let you know, it is KHAS. We're not going anywhere. We're still here. We're going strong. We've been at it for 85 years. And we're going to keep on keeping on, bringing Hastings the best.
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0: that is Hall & Oates. It's Maneater at KHAS Radio. A couple of weeks from now, and 2 days, June 5th, it's our tour of Hastings, where we take the Big G Ace Ego Power Riding Lawnmower all around town, a 17-mile tour of Hastings, and we're going to do some fun stuff as we tour Hastings with the lawnmower. We're not just going from Big G Ace making a big old convoluted loop around town and going back to Big G Ace to see how long it takes us and get our winner of that $6,000 lawnmower. No, we are going to be making some stops. We are stopping at Motorsport Park Hastings, Coterie Social Club, Jerry Spady Chevrolet GMC Cadillac, Hastings Museum, Small Town Famous, and many more. But if you stop at any of those businesses that I just mentioned, they have a registration box for extra prizes that we'll draw from at each stop during the tour of Hastings. Like if you go out to Motorsport Park Hastings, you'll find a registration box where you can put your name in to win an MPH sports car experience for 10 people. That's over $1,000 value. Go to find the registration box inside the MPH clubhouse, put your name in, and you could win a very exclusive and very cool and very fast prize from Motorsport Park Hastings. Go to the Coterie Social Club. They've got a couple of meals, a couple of drinks, and 2 hours in the golf bay that are the prize out there at the Coterie Social Club. Jerry Spady's Chevrolet GMC Cadillac has a gift basket loaded with swag, oil, cleaning supplies, and an oil change. Hastings Museum, a family and friends annual membership. All of these you can win if you go to these businesses and put your name in the box. And Small Town Famous has a whole bunch of merch and T-shirts. All of that stuff that I just mentioned, in addition to the Big G Ace lawnmower, will be given away on June 5th when we hit the streets. We'll be on Facebook Live, we'll be on the radio, and we'll get winners from every stop. And one person will drive home that $6,000 Ego electric lawnmower from Big G Ace, our grand prize in the Tour of Hastings, 2 weeks from Friday on the 5th. We want you to be in to win. With Big G Ace and KHAS Radio.
1: Soybeans, corn, live cattle, and hogs were all lower. Hello, I'm Megan Grebner with your commodity market update on Brownfield. You're made for farming, so is Stein. It's Stein Seed Company. They have decades of research dedicated to developing seed that allow farmers to farm the way they want. Stein has yield. Soybeans were lower on fund and technical selling. Beans have been watching U.S. planting, expecting generally good progress in many areas. Crush margins remain solid, canceling out some of the bearishness attached to slow export demand. July beans were down 9 3/4 at $11.99 3/4. August beans down 10.5 at $11.99 1/4. Corn was lower on fund and technical selling. Corn has been expecting solid planting progress in much of the region, with mostly beneficial rain in the forecast for some areas. Ethanol production and stocks were above a week ago. July corn was down 9.5 at 465 3/4. September corn down 9 at 472 1/2. The wheat complex was lower on fund and technical selling. Rain in the central and southern plains is likely too little too late to help much of that hard red winter crop. There's talk planted area in Australia will be limited by input costs. In Chicago, July wheat was down 6 3/4 at 660 1/2. September wheat down 6 3/4 at 673 1/2. In Kansas City, July wheat was down a nickel at 698 3/4. And in Minneapolis, July wheat down 1 1/4 at 695 1/4. Live cattle were down ahead of direct business. Feeders were up on the lower move in corn. June lives down $1.27 at 253.27. August lives down 195 at 245.30. August feeder cattle were up 212 at 365.77. Hogs were pressured by lower cash and wholesale business. June lean hogs down 65 at 97.27. July lean hogs down 17 at 101.97. I'm Megan Grebner for Brownfield.
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7: Highs level off around 62 this afternoon. Under cloudy skies, winds out of the east, 8 to 15 miles per hour. Cloudy skies again tonight. Slight chance of rain showers. Lows dip down to about 44. Slight chance of rain showers tomorrow. Daytime highs approaching 59. Overcast skies. Thunderstorms likely Friday. Daytime highs approaching 63. 71. More clouds than sun. Saturday. I'm meteorologist Laura Lockwood on KHAS Radio, 1230 AM and 104.1 FM.
0: Gray skies throughout much of the area. Most of the showers have moved on past Hastings. Light winds, 5 to 10, about 55 right now here at KHAS Radio. I'm Brad Beam. I'm going to be leaving here in a couple of minutes. Bethany standing at the door waiting to take over the microphone and play all sorts of fun songs. She's got dad jokes, good news, and taking your request throughout the afternoon on the Afternoon Sound Off Show here on KHAS. Have a great afternoon, everybody.

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2: I'm Jennifer Kuiper. The U.S. has announced criminal charges against former Cuban President Raul Castro. CBS's Cammie McCormick with the latest.
3: The case relates to Castro's role in the 1996 shootdown of two planes operated by a Miami-based exile group, Brothers to the Rescue. Acting Attorney General Todd Blanch made the announcement at a ceremony honoring those killed.
4: Today, we are announcing an indictment charging Raul Castro and several others with conspiracy to kill U.S. nationals.
3: Raul Castro is now 94 years old. There's no indication he'll be taken into U.S. custody anytime soon.
2: Two officers who defended the U.S. Capitol from rioters sue to block payouts from the Justice Department's $1.8 billion anti-weaponization fund. CBS's Jake Rosen reports.
5: What the lawsuit seeks to do is claim that these two men are irreparably harmed by the creation of this fund because it rewards directly those people that assaulted them and other Capitol Police officers. These men are going to have to prove that they truly were and are being harmed by the creation and distribution of these funds.
2: Acting Attorney General Todd Blanch defended the fund's creation during a congressional hearing yesterday. That's an Israeli cabinet minister who has sparked an international outcry over the treatment of activists from a Gaza flotilla that Israel intercepted, calling it a provocation. Reporter Linda Gradstein has more from Jerusalem.
6: National Security Minister Itamar Ben-Gvir posted the video in which he is seen taunting the activists from the Gaza flotilla. As dozens of bound activists were filmed kneeling on the ground, Ben-Gvir waved a large Israeli flag and shouted in Hebrew, "Welcome to Israel. We are in charge here." The governments of Italy and Spain said they would summon the Israeli ambassadors there for a formal reprimand.
2: There is terror in Congo over the rapid spread of a rare type of Ebola, but health officials say it poses only a low global risk. CBS's Allison Keyes reports.
7: The head of the World Health Organization, Tedros Adhanom Ghebreyesus, says the Ebola numbers are already high and are expected to rise.
8: Beyond the confirmed cases, there are almost 600 suspected cases and 139 suspected deaths.
7: The virus spread undetected for weeks, and healthcare workers say they are underprotected and undertrained. Allison Keyes, CBS News.
2: Southern California's Sandy Fire in Simi Valley reaches nearly 1,700 acres, with 15% containment and evacuation orders remain. According to this Ventura County resident,
9: you don't know. The wind starts blowing in our direction, and that's really what's so scary.
2: Stocks are up on...
0: Join Adriana Diaz and Kelly O'Grady for the perfect start to your weekend. 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
15: Happy hump day, although it's a tad dreary hump day. 60 degrees just outside the KHAS studios. Have no fear, KHAS Radio is here to save the day with your dad joke. Cringy dad jokes coming up at 2:20. You know the drill by now. We're also going to talk some good news. So doesn't matter if the sun isn't shining outside the studios. We're going to be here to put a smile on your face, turn that frown upside down, a little review of Factor Bullcrap. That's what's coming up here on the one and only KHAS Radio after we get to a little Don Henley, a classic New York Minute on KHAS.

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7: Cloudy skies with a few peaks of sun this afternoon, with daytime highs approaching 61. Easterly winds 8 to 15 miles per hour. Cloudy skies expected tonight, slight chance of rain showers, lows level off around 44. Overcast skies tomorrow, slight chance of rain showers, daytime highs approaching 62. That's a look at your latest forecast from the Weatherology Weather Center. I'm staff meteorologist Jennifer Wojcicki. Right now, 55.

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1: It is still rock and roll when you're tuning into the one and only KHAS Radio. And we're giving you the afternoon sound off show. And with that comes your daily dad joke of the day. Try not to cringe along with me because I'm definitely going to be cringing at this one. They get worse every single time. Again, if you have a better dad joke, you can always text me at 402-462-2511. Text the phrase dad joke followed by your actual dad joke. Here we go. This one says, what do you get from a pampered cow? Spoiled milk. Bunnuns. Get it? Because he's pampered. And now the milk is spoiled. KHAS Radio, just like how that joke was spoiled. We got to get to another classic, More Than a Feeling by Boston, here on KHAS Radio.

0: good old 1979 by the one and only Smashing Pumpkins here on KHAS Radio. Coming up, we've also got Factor Bullcrap Review, which you missed at 8:30 this morning. 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That's a free $20 gift card to Big G Ace. Although, no $20 gift card at the Factor Bullcrap Review because it's just the review. Anyway, that's coming up next here on KHAS.
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0: Little Prince for you on this hump day. KHAS Radio coming in hot with a little fact or bullcrap review. Let's see if you can spot the bullcrap and trust your intuition, which you missed at 8:30 this morning. Do you think the bullcrap is, number one, only 8% of Americans still use an alarm clock instead of their phone? Or is the bullcrap, number two, 61% of Americans fall asleep while watching TV? Or do you think the last one is bogus? 96% of homes in the U.S. have a bottle of ketchup. Which one of those is bullcrap? I'll give you a moment to think. All right, you've had a minute. Time is up, my friend. If you would have said the first one was bullcrap, you could have won a free $20 gift card to Big G Ace. We had a winner this morning, and their name escapes me. Oh, I can't remember who won. But we did have a winner, and they guessed correct. Only 8% of Americans still use an alarm clock instead of their phone. And that is wrong. One large YouGov survey found that 23% used a traditional alarm clock, 15% used a clock radio, and 26% used a cell phone as their alarm clock. And that would be me. I do that. I'm also one of those people that set like 9 alarms just to make sure that I stay on track in the morning. It's really annoying, but it's helpful. KHAS Radio, the more that you know. We will be right back after we get to a quick commercial break.
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3: Cloudy skies with a few peaks of sun this afternoon, with daytime highs approaching 61. Easterly winds 8 to 15 miles per hour. Cloudy skies expected tonight, slight chance of rain showers, lows level off around 44. Overcast skies tomorrow, slight chance of rain showers, daytime highs approaching 62. That's a look at your latest forecast from the Weatherology Weather Center. I'm Staff Meteorologist Jennifer Wojcicki. Right now, 55.

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ask yourself, what is that beautiful house? You may ask yourself, where does that highway lead to? You may ask yourself, am I right? Am I right?

0: Take on me, an oldie but a goodie. KHAS Radio giving you the afternoon sound off show, as well as letting you in on the little not so well kept secret that the tour of Hastings Lawnmower Giveaway is almost here. When is it? On Friday, June 5th at noon, Brandon's going to hit the road, riding a lawnmower hooked to the back of a truck, making stops all across Hastings. And you've got just one job. It's to guess what time Brandon will return back to Big G Ace. 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
6: Cloudy skies with a few peaks of sun this afternoon, with daytime highs approaching 61. Easterly winds 8 to 15 miles per hour. Cloudy skies expected tonight, slight chance of rain showers, lows level off around 44. Overcast skies tomorrow, slight chance of rain showers, daytime highs approaching 62. That's a look at your latest forecast from the Weatherology Weather Center. I'm Staff Meteorologist Jennifer Wojcicki. Currently 58.

0: Sarah McLachlan's Angel playing right here on KHAS Radio. 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
3: Mary Harris Jones was born in Ireland in 1837. You may not immediately recognize that name, but Loretta Williams knows her story well and even shares it with the same accent as the original Ms. Jones.
7: She came from Cork, Ireland during the potato famine and got a teaching certificate. Didn't like bossing little children, so she moved to Chicago and took up dressmaking. Went to Memphis, where she married.
3: She married in 1861. But just 6 years later, tragedy struck the family while living in Memphis.
7: Then the yellow fever struck and wiped out her entire family. So she took her mementos and went back to Chicago.
3: She began a dressmaking shop, but 4 years after the move to Chicago, the Great Fire wiped out her home and business. While in Chicago, she was aware of the poor working conditions for many immigrants and began to report on what she saw. Loretta says it was in her lineage to notice and take action on such things.
7: Her grandfather was an Irish freedom fighter, and they hung him. So she grew up with the Union, laborers. It was horrible, horrible things that she had seen happen.
3: Mary began to write about what she saw and began to organize labor in Chicago. She soon acquired a name by which she would be known for the rest of her life.
7: She was called Mother by herself when she was publishing these things in the paper. She would write Mary Jones initially. Later on, there were different people that were calling themselves Mother This and Mother That, and so she called herself Mother Jones in order to gain respect.
3: And Mother Jones would make quite an impact nationwide. The rest of her story, next time as we travel the countryside in Mount Olive, Illinois. I'm Andrew McCray.
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0: John Cougar Mellencamp's having a lonely old night, but you won't be having a lonely night because KHAS Radio, we're your musical companion, day or night, and we like to save you a few dollars. 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
8: Cloudy skies with a few peaks of sun this afternoon, with daytime highs approaching 61. Easterly winds 8 to 15 miles per hour. Cloudy skies expected.
9: Tonight, slight chance of rain showers.
10: Lows level off around 44.
8: Overcast skies.
10: Tomorrow,
8: slight chance of rain showers.
10: Daytime highs approaching 62. That's a look at your latest forecast from the Weatherology Weather Center. I'm Staff Meteorologist Jennifer Wojcicki.
8: Currently,
10: 58.

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2: I'm Jennifer Kuiper. Cuba's 94-year-old former leader Raul Castro is indicted on charges including conspiracy to kill U.S. nationals and four counts of murder. President Trump is praising the U.S. indictment of Castro.
3: I think it was a very big moment.
4: The president speaking to reporters at Joint Base Andrews, saying the people of Cuba want former Cuban President Raul Castro to be held accountable.
3: A lot of people have suffered very big, at levels that few people would understand.
4: The indictment was related to the 1996 shootdown of two small planes operated out of Florida by the Cuban exile group Brothers to the Rescue. Castro was Cuba's defense minister at the time. Linda Kenyon, CBS News, Washington.
2: Three Americans and one U.S. resident died in those shootdowns. Fire crews are making gains battling a wildfire in Southern California. The Sandy Fire in Simi Valley is 15% contained. Andrew Dowd with the Ventura County Fire Department.
5: We were able to put adequate resources in place to both attack the fire directly and provide structured defense. At this point, we can still confirm that there is one resident, one home that has been destroyed by the fire.
2: Dowd says about 43,000 people remain under evacuation orders. An Arizona prisoner convicted of killing another man by throwing gas at him and lighting a match has been put to death in the first of three executions planned this week around the U.S. Corrections officials say 63-year-old Leroy McGill received a lethal injection today for the 2002 killing of Charles Perez over a gun that was allegedly stolen from a North Phoenix apartment. Tens of millions of Americans are expected to travel this Memorial Day weekend, but they'll be digging deep to pay for it. CBS's Allison Keyes.
6: In Nashville, where Memorial Day celebrations are already in full swing, those flying and driving are already paying through the nose.
7: Yeah, the prices have really skyrocketed since we booked our tickets.
6: At NerdWallet, Sally French says people aren't traveling overseas or cross-country.
8: They're looking at what are those destinations that are maybe just 1 or 2 hours from where I live because they're not paying for those travel costs.
6: Allison Keyes, CBS News.
2: A new study finds modern medicine has a huge impact on human gut microbes. Gut microbial diversity is important to stronger immunity and improved digestion. Study author Maria Gloria Dominguez-Bello at Rutgers University.
9: The diversity in the gut is considered valuable because it provides redundancy of functions.
2: Bello found when doctors began treating a remote indigenous communities in the Amazon for river blindness, the villagers' gut microbial diversity declined, which can lead to inflammation, obesity, and gastrointestinal disorders. Stocks closed up on Wall Street. This is CBS News.
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11: 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What's the Daily Pick-Me-Up, Bethany? Well, it's a time of day where I tell you some good news and hopefully give you a new perspective on the world. Again, you can expect that at 4:20. Coming up next, though, the Backstreet Boys, an oldie but a goodie. I Want It That Way, right here on the one and only KHAS Radio.

0: This is a recording of Bill Sowell on KHAS Radio in 1972 for the Adams County Centennial. The topic is County Judge William F. Button. This recording was originally made on a reel-to-reel and transferred to digital format in 2008.
1: One of the interesting people who have lived in Hastings was a man by the name of William F. Button. Born in Morris, Illinois on March 31, 1868, he came to Nebraska in 1888 when he was 20 years old. Mr. Button attended Hastings College and graduated from it in 1892. Following this, he began the practice of law in Hastings. In later years, Button was elected county judge, a position he held for many years. As a citizen, attorney, and county judge, Button was much interested in Hastings, Adams County, and Nebraska. He was a dedicated worker for the betterment of the community. Judge Button was also interested in writing poetry, which was a popular pastime in years gone by. One of his poems was reprinted in a rare book called Poets and Poetry of Nebraska, published in 1902. In this book, the poem written by Judge Button is called The Liquor Dealer and the Consumer. This poem gives a good indication of the kind of man Judge Button was. Part of it reads, quote, "There is a great difference between the man who sells rum and the man who by drinking to sorrow has come. The dealer wears broadcloth, has riches untold, while the drinker has naught but is ragged and old." This poem goes on to tell that the liquor dealer gets rich and his poor victim dies in despair. But when the end finally comes, the liquor dealer has to appear at the pearly gates and is told, "Then your master will say, for me what have you wrought? Accept the reward that your business has brought." And so the poem ends, telling us that the liquor dealer cannot expect to pick flowers where he's sowing only weeds. This poem is reminiscent of the early years of this century when the forces of prohibition were strong. Not many years after this, the United States voted in prohibition, and Judge Button had done his part to influence people with the poem of the liquor dealer and the consumer.
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5: Slight chance of rain showers tonight, otherwise overcast. Lows dip down to about 44. Southeast winds 5 to 10 miles an hour. Overcast again tomorrow. Slight chance of rain showers. Daytime highs approaching 62. Chance for storms tomorrow night. Lows around 46. Highs level off around 64 Friday with thunderstorms likely. 71, mainly cloudy skies expected Saturday. From the Weatherology Weather Center, I'm meteorologist Megan Mulford. Right now, it's 60 degrees.

KJS Radio, not only responsible for classic tracks and new hits, but also responsible for turning that frown upside down with some good news. You guessed it, it's the Daily Pick-Me-Up, every single weekday at 420. We tell you some good things going on in the world. 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Here's your permission to stop feeling guilty for doing things just because they make you happy. A new study found that people who regularly do things like listen to music, read books, visit museums, or spend time with art may actually be aging more slowly. And in some cases, the benefits were comparable to exercise. So take this with you today. Joy isn't wasted time. The little things that make you feel inspired, calm, creative, or connected might be doing more for you than you realize. Listening to music in the car, picking up that hobby again, or reading before bed. Sometimes taking care of yourself doesn't always look productive. In fact, it might look like doing something that makes you feel a little more alive, whatever that looks like for you. KHES Radio, take a little extra time to do what makes you happy. It may help you live longer. The Breakup Song. That's what's up next by Greg Kinban. This is KHAS Radio.

0: David Bowie's Fame playing right here on the one and only KHAS Radio. I gotta tell you guys, as an avid scary movie watcher, every time I hear the song Fame by David Bowie, all I think is the house that Jack built. And if you don't like horror movies, don't watch that. That's actually pretty disturbing. KHAS Radio, the more that you know, we're gonna hit commercial break and we will be right back.
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0: 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In fact, Brandon and I will be there this Friday from 11 to 1 for the Tour of Hastings sign-up event. So head down to Big G Ace. Again, that's 11 o'clock till 1 on Friday at Big G Ace. 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
1: Cattle were mixed Wednesday. Soybeans, corn, and hogs finished lower. I'm John Perkins with a Brownfield Market Update. Speed wins. That's why Stein is focused on delivering higher-yielding genetics faster than the competition, and why they release more new Enlist E3 lines than any other company. Stein has yield. Soybeans and corn are lower with the drop in crude oil watching planting. July beans were 9¾ lower at 11.99¾. August was down 10½ at 11.99¼. July corn was 9½ lower at 465¾. September was down 9 at 472½. Live cattle were down ahead of direct business. June was $1.27 lower at 253.27. August was down 195 at 245.30. With the lower move in corn, August feeders are up 212 at 365.77. And hogs were down under cash and wholesale pressure. June was 65 lower at 97.27. July was down 17 at 101.97. Now here's Megan Grebner with your full look at cash livestock. Megan.
2: Thanks, John. There is a light round of direct cash cattle business that's underway. Dress deals in Nebraska have been marked at $415. There were some bids that surfaced in other parts of cattle country. Those were passed. The USDA's cattle on feed numbers come out Friday, and significant trade volume could be delayed until late in the week. Estimated cattle slaughter was 108,000 head, even on the weekend, down more than 13,000 on the year. The cash hog market continues to struggle with consistency. Supplies of market-ready hogs have been ample, which continues to give processors leverage. They haven't been very aggressive in their procurement efforts. Business has been reflective of that. Demand remains in question, especially on the global market. And while there have been some bright spots, there are still long-term concerns that linger. Domestic demand could see a boost with the official return of summer grilling season. Estimated hog slaughter was 482,000 head, up 3,000 on the week and up about 1,000 on the year. With John Perkins, I'm Megan Grebner for Brownfield.
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7: Slight chance of rain showers tonight, otherwise overcast. Lows dip down to about 44. Southeast winds 5 to 10 miles an hour. Overcast again tomorrow. Slight chance of rain showers. Daytime highs approaching 62. Chance for storms tomorrow night. Lows around 46. Highs level off around 64 Friday, with thunderstorms likely. 71, mainly cloudy skies expected Saturday. From the Weatherology Weather Center, I'm meteorologist Megan Mulford. Right now, it's 60 degrees.

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2: I'm Jennifer Kuiper. The Trump administration announces criminal charges against former Cuban President Raul Castro. CBS's Cammie McCormick.
3: Federal prosecutors have charged Castro with the 1996 downing of civilian planes operated by the Miami-based exile group Brothers to the Rescue. Acting Attorney General Todd Blanche.
4: For nearly 30 years, the families of four murdered Americans have waited for justice.
3: The charges include murder. Raul Castro was defense minister at the time. He is now 94 years old.
2: Reaction from Florida Republican Congressman Mario Diaz-Balart.
5: We expect that the day of justice is finally arriving.
2: Two officers who defended the U.S. Capitol from rioters sue to block payouts from the Justice Department's $1.8 billion anti-weaponization fund. CBS's Jake Rosen.
6: What the lawsuit seeks to do is claim that these two men are irreparably harmed by the creation of this fund because it rewards directly those people that assaulted them and other Capitol Police officers. These men are going to have to prove that they truly were and are being harmed by the creation and distribution of these funds.
2: Former Congressman Barney Frank was anything but timid.
7: Regular order!
2: The longtime Democrat from Massachusetts was a leading liberal who fought for gay rights and financial reform. Frank spoke with 60 Minutes in 2008 about bankruptcies during the financial crisis.
7: I'm very proud of the fact. I think we've shown with the last 2 years, and we will show going forward, that you can be a liberal Democrat and cooperate in creating the kind of climate that's good for business as well as for everybody else.
2: Barney Frank entered hospice in Maine last month with congestive heart failure and died late yesterday, according to Jim Siegel, his former campaign manager and close friend. He was 86. Some progress in battling a Southern California fire in Simi Valley. It's 15% contained as of this afternoon. Andrew Dowd with the Ventura County Fire Department.
8: We continue to make some very straightforward priorities. Protect life, protect property, make sure we have resources in place to protect homes and provide structure defense, and look for targets of opportunity to where we can strengthen and reinforce control lines.
2: Rapper Flavor Flav gets the thumbs up to hold a parade on the Las Vegas Strip on July 16th to celebrate female athletes, including Olympians. Flavor Flav telling Clark County commissioners,
9: I decided to bring them all here to fabulous Las Vegas. Why? Because there's no better city for me to have these girls celebrate their winnings.
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12: Can you believe it? We're already at the 5 o'clock all request show hour. KHAS Radio giving you the afternoon sound-off show. And with that comes a chance for you to be DJ. Again, at the 5 o'clock all request show hour, Emily texted in. She says she wants to listen to You Too, the sweetest thing, only on KHAS Radio.

0: turns slowly. It's hard to say that I'd rather stay awake when I'm asleep, because my dreams are bursting at the seams.
1: Hopping from Fireflies by Owl City and into our second song request right here on KHAS Radio. 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Anonymous texted in. 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
6: Slight chance of rain showers tonight, otherwise overcast. Lows dip down to about 44. Southeast winds 5 to 10 miles an hour. Overcast again tomorrow. Slight chance of rain showers. Daytime highs approaching 62. Chance for storms tomorrow night. Lows around 46. Highs level off around 64 Friday with thunderstorms likely. 71, mainly cloudy skies expected Saturday. From the Weatherology Weather Center, I'm meteorologist Megan Mulford. Right now, 62.
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8: Chaka, chaka, chaka, chaka, chaka, Khan. Chaka Khan. Chaka Khan. Chaka Khan. Chaka Khan. Let me rock it, let me rock it, Chaka Khan. Let me rock it, that's all I want to do. Chaka Khan. Let me rock it, let me rock it, Chaka Khan. Let me rock it, let me feel for you. Chaka Khan, what you tell me what you want to do? Do you feel for me the way I feel for you? Chaka Khan, let me tell you what I want to do. I want to love you, want to hug you, want to squeeze you too. And let me take it in my arms, let me feel you with my charm, Chaka. Cause you know that I'm the one that keep you warm, Chaka. I make it more than just a physical dream. I want to rock you, Chaka, baby, cause you make me want to scream. 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

Chaka Khan, would you tell me what you wanna do? 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Chaka Khan, let me tell you what I wanna do. I wanna love you, wanna hug you, wanna squeeze you too. 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Cause you know that I'm the one to keep you warm, Chaka. I'm making more than just a physical dream. I wanna rock you, Chaka, cause you make me wanna scream. Feel for you.

We are KHES Radio, and we're going from Bare Naked Ladies, and I'm talking the band Bare Naked Ladies, not actual, to Taylor Swift, our third song request, You Belong With Me. I could say it's an oldie but a goodie right here on KHES Radio.

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1: The one and only KHAS Radio, giving you the afternoon sound-off show. We're hanging out every single weekday from 2 to 6. I'm your host, Bethany Brunson, and I'm signing off for the day because it's almost 6 o'clock, which means my show is almost over. But have no fear, we got one more song request to get to. This last song request comes to us from Anonymous. They said they want to listen to a little Elton John, Rocket Man, right here on KHAS Radio. Take care of yourselves and have a wonderful hump day.

Slight chance of rain showers tonight, otherwise overcast. Lows dip down to about 44. Southeast winds 5 to 10 miles an hour. Overcast again tomorrow. Slight chance of rain showers. Daytime highs approaching 62. Chance for storms tomorrow night. Lows around 46. Highs level off around 64 Friday with thunderstorms likely. 71, mainly cloudy skies expected Saturday. From the Weatherology Weather Center, I'm meteorologist Megan Mulford. Right now, 62.